0: This is a 5.5 point, a 5 point favorite, excuse me. They are 5.5 point favorites right now up on DraftKings, which is what it closed at DraftKings. Circa closed at -5. 5.5, so it's the same spread as it was pregame. Your live total, 213.5, and it closed, let's see, the full game closed at 218.5. So trending towards the under there with the live line of 213.5. First intermission in Montreal, where the Canadiens and the Buffalo Sabres are tied at 1. And looking at the play in that game, what I always like to do is look at the advanced numbers from the period to see who truly maybe outplayed who. The score might tell you one story, but the underlying metrics might tell you another story. So in that first period, it was 1-1. In all situations, let's see, the expected goals for the Canadiens, 1.14. Expected goals for the Buffalo Sabres, 1.48. So slightly better scoring chances for the Buffalo Sabres. The Canadiens did have more shots on goal or more shot attempts. They had more Corsi, more Fenwick. So, and yeah, to me, high danger scoring chances were in favor of the Sabres, which is why they actually had that slight edge in the projected numbers. But if I'm just looking at these advanced numbers, it tells me that Montreal is slightly ahead. And so I look at the live line, again, where it was before the game started, right? Actually a little bit more in favor of Montreal. So it is -145. Montreal closed at -135 at some books. So they are now -145. So maybe the live line kind of projecting what I'm seeing here in these underlying metrics, showing a little bit of an edge towards the play in favor of Montreal. So again, Canadiens -145 on the live line, and your live total is at 6.5. Okay, the sweat is on right now here in the first quarter. 3:04 to go, 20-18 lead for the San Antonio Spurs over the Minnesota Timberwolves, but it just feels like there's a foul called on every play. As it's free throws here for the Spurs. First free throw good, 21-18. All right, that's not a foul. Now, there was no challenge on that play, but that was all ball, as they say. So the refs calling this game tightly. Second free throw no good, as they say, ball don't lie. The refs seem to be calling it tight. It's just watching the flow of the game, it feels like there's a foul called on every possession, at least for the San Antonio Spurs. There's a foul called on every possession, and that one just recently should not have been a foul, as it looked like Gobert got all ball on a swipe attempt, and it was called a reach-in foul. 21-20 is now your score, as I think we have a turnover here by the San Antonio Spurs. We're cooking here now. 2:41 to go in the first quarter. We have a stoppage in play. Spurs lead 21-20. This has been a low-scoring first quarter. Your live line is at 215.5, so actually ticked up from the 213.5 that it was at. 215.5 on your live total. Live line, Spurs -4.5. Again, we're sweating out Timberwolves +1.5 in the first quarter. Let's go inside the box score. Victor Wembanyama, 2 of 4 from the field. He's got 4 points, 2 rebounds, 1 assist, no blocks. And leading the way for the San Antonio Spurs is Stephon Castle with 7 points on 3 of 3 shooting, 1 of 1 from 3-point range. Anthony Edwards leading the way for the Minnesota Timberwolves with 11 points on 3 of 5 shooting, 1 of 2 from the 3-point line, a perfect 4 of 4 from the free throw line. Rudy Gobert's got 5 points on 2 of 3 shooting, 0 of 1 from 3-point range. He's got 4 rebounds and 1 assist. Naz Reid is in the game, and he already took a 3-pointer. He missed it, but we like volume. Again, we have over 1.5 made threes for Naz Reid. We have over 11.5 points for Naz Reid. In 3 minutes, 0 of 2 from the field, 0 of 1 from 3-point range. That's fine. Just, you know, game number 3, he had 8 3-point attempts. Like, just let's keep that volume up. Shoot the ball 6 to 8 times. We should get over 1.5 made threes, and That's 6 points right there. All we need is six more points somewhere else to get our over 11 and a half, right? So that's not the bet that I'm sweating out right now. I'll sweat that in the fourth quarter when, you know, it hasn't hit and I'm waiting for it to come around. Right now, I'm worried about these final 2 minutes and 40 seconds in the first quarter to see if we can get Minnesota plus 1.5 home here in the fourth quarter. Looking inside the numbers even further, though, Minnesota 7 of 19 from the field. San Antonio 7 of 13 from the field. So San Antonio shooting better than 50% from the field. 2 of 4 from 3. Minnesota 1 of 5 from 3. And then turnovers, 4 turnovers for the Spurs, 2 turnovers for the Timberwolves. Free throws, it has been 5 of 6 for San Antonio, a perfect 5 of 5 for Minnesota. So we've had a bunch of fouls called, 5 on Minnesota, 4 on the San Antonio Spurs. Minnesota has never led here in this first quarter. The largest lead for the Spurs was as high as 6. And it is a 1-point game right now, 21-20, as we await the return from commercial with the Spurs leading the Minnesota Timberwolves in game 4 of this series. They lead 2-1. I'm Scott Satterberg. You can always hit me up on Twitter at ScottsOnAir, ScottsOnAir. Coming up in a little bit, we're going to start to preview tomorrow's games on the NBA schedule, as we will have game number 4 between the Detroit Pistons and the Cleveland Cavaliers. Cleveland has not lost a game at home here in these playoffs. They haven't won a road game, but they haven't lost at home. And does that momentum continue here in game number 4? Danny Cunningham covering the Cavs for the Inside Shot Substack and Locked On Cavs, as well as 92.3 The Fan there in Cleveland, will join us coming up in about 20 minutes from now. We'll get his take on James Harden's performance in game number 3. Did he right the ship? Is all sunshine and rainbows now for James Harden after hitting a couple of clutch baskets? Or is it still, you know, on the negative side because of how poorly he has looked here in the entire playoffs? A 3-pointer just got made. Who was that? It is now 23-21 Minnesota. As I got us, who was that 3? I just saw the score change. I didn't see who made the 3. It was Mike Conley. Mike Conley making a 3. So, and another turnover and a basket. 25-21 Timberwolves with a free throw pending as Naz Reid gets to the basket. How about that? 2 points for Naz Reid. So let's see. Minnesota, 3 points now for Naz Reid as the field goal, the free throw goes in. So he's got 3 points, goes a long way towards our over 11 and a half. And it is a 26-21 lead for the Minnesota Timberwolves here with under a minute 40 to go in the first quarter. As let's just hold on here with the plus 1.5. Let's see how this final 2 minutes plays out. This would be a great read. Good, you know, if we can just get this one home and then just assess at the end of the first quarter to see if this is a game where Minnesota can actually win and, you know, avoid going down 3-1. This is the game. You have to have this game. This is the desperation spot here for the Minnesota Timberwolves. This has to be your best effort. It's got to be your best defensive effort. It's got to be your best offensive effort. As they are unable to make a basket, 26-23 now, a minute 16 left. I mean, this, again, that's the reason why I backed them tonight. It's the desperation spot with them starting out fast here in the first quarter. And it's also, again, a spot where you can't afford to go down 3-1. The series would essentially be over. no surprise, another foul called. Spurs will head to the free throw line, 26-23. The score right now as both free throws are up and good. 26-25 Timberwolves over the San Antonio Spurs. A minute 14 to go here in the first quarter. I want to tell you guys about our friends over at Just Win Bets, baby. 20 leagues and one mission. 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The name says it all. Also, we are sweating out an under 8.5 Sunday Night Baseball between the Tigers and the Royals, and it ain't looking good. Tigers are up 3-0, and Noah Cameron is having just a horrific start on the mound as the Tigers have runners on first and second with nobody out here in the top of the third inning, looking to break this game wide open, as we'll see if Cameron can get out of a jam here, as he has just looked terrible here in this early start to this Sunday night baseball game. 31-30, Timberwolves lead the Spurs. 21 seconds to go in the fourth quarter. We are sweating. I'm Scott Seidenberg. 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
0: Cash it. The Minnesota Timberwolves have a 34-30 lead at the end of the first quarter against the San Antonio Spurs. So who needs your 1.5 points? You were trying to give me 1.5 points. You don't have to give me 1.5 points. I'll give you 1.5 points, and we'll cover it anyway. I mean, I'm being facetious here, but come on. San Antonio was -1.5 in the first quarter. They are trailing 34-30. Your live line right now, Spurs -2.5 for the game. Your live total, which at one point this looked like it was going to be a stone cold under game. Your live total at one point was 213.5. The live total at the end of the first quarter, 225.5. 226.5, excuse me, as it just went up. 226.5 is your live total right now as the second quarter gets underway. For our Naz Reid prop bets, he had 5 points in that first quarter, so that we're looking good towards our over 11.5. 0 of 1 from 3-point range, so we do need some more 3-point attempts here in order to get our over 1.5. Congratulations if you bet Mike Conley to go over his 3-point prop, because he cashes a perfect 2 of 2 from 3-point range in that first quarter for Mike Conley. Anthony Edwards had 11 points in that first quarter. Victor Wembanyama had just 4 points on 2 of 4 shooting. Stephon Castle and De'Aaron Fox each with 7 points apiece. Noah Cameron gets out of the jam here in the top of the third inning. Sunday Night Baseball from Kansas City. The Tigers lead the Royals 3-0. We have the under 8.5 in that game. Your live line right now is at 9.5. Juiced at -128 to the under up on DraftKings. So Cameron has not looked good in this game. I'm watching it, and you guys know if you bet baseball, you watch baseball enough times, and you see a guy on the mound that just clearly doesn't have it. Like, the pitches are just non-competitive. It looks like every pitch out of his hand is easily being picked up by the batter. They're just not chasing balls out of the strike zone because they're easily determining whether it's going to be a ball or a strike. And the only way they're getting outs is if a batter just swings and misses. And when I say swings and misses, I don't mean like literally swings and misses. I mean like they don't square up the baseball, right? So you're getting fly outs. You're getting pop outs instead of the ball getting barreled and getting hit out of the park. But Tigers up 3-0, going to the bottom of the third inning in Kansas City. Right now on your live line, Tigers -300. Your total is at 9.5, juiced to the under. So let's see if the Royals can hopefully go down scoreless here in the bottom of the third. And this game will start trending towards the live line, reflecting an under 8.5 would be a lovely cash for us here on this Sunday night baseball. Second period action from the Montreal game. Montreal Canadiens hosting the Buffalo Sabres. Series tied at a game apiece. Game tied at a game apiece. Tage Thompson opened up the scoring 53 seconds into the game. Got a lucky bounce off the end boards. Put one past Jakub Dobish. And the Canadiens rallied back and got the tying goal from Alex Newhook later in the first period. And so that's where we sit right now with 16 minutes to go in the second period. Canadiens and Sabres are tied at 1. Your live line was in favor of the Montreal Canadiens. And the longer this game goes, the more it might trend in favor of the Canadiens. They are -130 favorites, which is pretty in line with where they were before the game started. So Montreal -130, your live total is at 5.5. Still to come later on tonight, the Vegas Golden Knights will take on the Anaheim Ducks, game number 4 in that series, with the Ducks Vegas Golden Knights leading 2-1. Our very own VSiN NHL analyst Jonathan Davis will join us live from the pond in Anaheim. Do they still call it the pond? I don't know. Well, you know, but that's where it used to be, right? Arrowhead, right? The pond. So the Golden Knights at the Ducks will get the best bets from Jonathan Davis coming up a little bit later on in the program. Coming up in about 10 minutes or so from now, we're going to talk NBA playoffs for tomorrow with Danny Cunningham covering the Cavs for Locked On Cavs, 92.3 The Fan there in Cleveland, as the Cavs look to carry some positive momentum from their Game 3 victory at home against the Detroit Pistons. Now, in that game, the biggest takeaway was the non-takeaways. The turnovers were a major problem for the Cleveland Cavaliers earlier in this series, and specifically for James Harden. I mean, we've talked about it ad nauseum. Harden has turned the basketball over 46 times in these playoffs. And there were moments in, even in the game three victory, where his turnovers just looked so bad. And he only had three of them. But not only did the turnovers look bad, he wasn't playing defense. It just, he's, the effort's not there. He you know, the certain tweets from sports books and other accounts talked about, you know, how he finally went over his points prop. He finally went over his assist prop. That doesn't mean he had a good game. You know, yeah, he hit the clutch shots late in the game. That masks certain things. He went under his rebounds prop, and rebounds to me is the biggest indicator of effort in a basketball game. So he goes under his rebound prop, and he went under his total PRA. So if you bet that, which you should have been doing in every single game, you've gone under every single game. 31.5 was the number, and he goes under there. Now, how do the sports books adjust for now going into game number four because of the performance in game number three? Let's take a look. Points prop for James Harden. It was 18.5. He goes over with the 19 points, and guess what? A little bit of a tick up now. James Harden, 19.5 for his points prop. He goes over his assist number, 6.5 for game number four. Rebounds, he goes under. His number is 5.5, juiced to the over. I mean, juiced to the under. So you actually get plus money if you play the over on the rebounds. And, of course, the combos, the PRA was 31.5 in game number four. The points rebound assist number for James Harden here is the same, 31.5. So it's interesting. You're getting taxed on the points. Maybe you're getting the discount on the rebounds. So 31.5 is still the number, and he has gone under in all these games. I mean, James Harden, he's not put together the complete games just yet. And he was trending towards an under on his points prop, too, if he doesn't hit those clutch shots late in the game. But let's see. 31.5 points, rebounds, and assists. He finished game number four with, what was it, 29. Finished with 28. And then game number two, he finished with just 19. In game number one, he went over with 37. And that was because he had 22 points in game number one, 8 rebounds, and 7 assists. His best game's probably the playoffs. Actually, against Toronto in game number 5, I think it was, 23 points, 9 rebounds, 5 assists. Game number 2 against Toronto, 28 points, 5 boards, and 4 assists. So good game for him there. I lean towards the under. I mean, I'm not buying that everything is all correct here with Harden just because he hit a couple of late shots. But then again, can you bet against Cleveland given what we have seen this entire postseason? I mean, clearly, there's something to the home road splits here. They've been different at home versus on the road. That's just a fact. They've been different at home than on the road. We have an up breaking news. We have a goal from the Montreal Canadiens. So Montreal takes a 2-1 lead here over Buffalo. Montreal has scored 2-1. They lead. The goal scored by Cole Caulfield. And also the Royals are threatening here in the bottom of the third inning as our under is completely shot. 3-1. Tigers lead the Royals. Runners on first and third with nobody out here in the bottom of the third inning. I'm already counting this as a loss. Maybe the reverse jinx works and I wind up getting a miracle under. I don't think that's going to be the case. I think this game is just going flying over the total right now. But let's take a look, as I mentioned, the Cleveland Cavaliers. The difference in their performances in this entire postseason, the home versus on the road. Now, overall in these playoffs, the Cavs have a net rating pretty much net neutral, right? A negative 0.8, so a little bit below average. Their offensive rating of 112.5, their defensive rating 113.3. It's middle of the road. It's literally the sixth best net rating. So it goes to show you just how, like, teams have played here for the entirety of the playoffs, right? But then you look at their home numbers at home in these playoffs. The Cavaliers, an 8.4 net rating, an offensive rating of 120.4. Now, the defensive rating, pretty much the same, 112. But an offensive rating of 120.4. Breaking news once again. Victor Wembanyama has just been ejected from the game for an elbow to the throat of Naz Reid in a tie-up situation. Again, Victor Wembanyama ejected. Minnesota leads 37-34. It's Live Bet Sunday here on VSiN.
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0: Scott Satterberg back here with you. 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And the breaking news that occurred before we went to break last segment, Victor Wembanyama with a flagrant two for an elbow to the throat of Naz Reid has been ejected

0: covering the Cavs for the Inside Shot Substack, Locked On Cavs Pod, and 92.3 The Fan there in Cleveland. Danny, what is it about the home road splits here? Why have the Cavs been so much better at home than they have been on the road here in these playoffs?
1: Well, I mean, I think if you want to break it down to be something that simple, it's that they've shot the ball much better. And I know everything in the playoffs is a small sample size type thing, but they've shot the ball from beyond the arc so much better at home. They have the third best 3-point percentage inside Rocket Arena amongst playoff teams, and they have the third worst 3-point percentage, and the two teams worse than them were eliminated in the first round when they're on the road. They have really struggled both against Toronto in the first round and against Detroit so far in the second round, shooting the basketball from deep away from home. I think if they have an average 3-point shooting game in game two in Detroit, they're probably leading this series 2-1 right now. So for them, it's all about, can they just sort of be average from beyond the arc? Because if they can do that, and if they can take care of the basketball against this Pistons defense that has done a great job all season long forcing turnovers, I think that their pathway to victory is pretty wide. It's when they start turning the basketball over and they keep missing wide open threes the way they have that becomes awfully difficult for them to find ways to win.
0: Speaking of turnovers, you can't say the word turnover without saying the name James Harden. 46 turnovers here in these playoffs. He was better in game number three. He only turned the basketball over three times, but just because the guy hits a couple of clutch shots at the end of the game, I don't think makes up for the subpar performance that we've seen here throughout the playoffs, and especially in games one and two against the Pistons. I know he commented after the game, and he's talking about how he's done this his whole career and give him the benefit of the doubt, and he does make the clutch shots when it counts. But what's been the overall sentiment with James Harden right now in these playoffs for the Cleveland Cavaliers and their fan base?
1: It's been up and down. And I thought that he was, while the turnovers were, I think, a bigger issue during the Toronto series than they have been so far during the Detroit series. When you think back to games three and four in Toronto, he had a 7-turnover game. He had an 8-turnover game. I don't think it's been quite that bad against the Pistons. He needs to do a better job taking care of the basketball. Because when you see, and I know that the clutch heroics that he had at the end of game three, where he scored 7 straight points for the Cavs with less than 2 minutes to go in regulation, is going to be the main story. But to me, it's the 3 turnovers. It was the fact that the Cavs actually won the turnover battle against the Pistons, which was as big of a reason as any that the Cavs won that basketball game. I think it's been up and down with James throughout this postseason. I thought at times against Toronto, he was really, really good, particularly early in that series. I thought he even had some good moments late in that series with some horrendous games in the middle. And he needs to, I think, elevate his game to a level that it hasn't necessarily been consistently during this postseason run. I do think it is interesting that he is in a new role for him in the postseason where he's not the best guard on a team. And I think that we see a much more comfortable version of Donovan Mitchell so far in this series against the Pistons than we did against the Raptors in the first round. But the Cavs need Harden to take care of the basketball. If they do that, I think they like their chances.
0: What else does Cleveland have to do in order to come away with a victory here in game number four and even up this series?
1: I think they need to match Detroit's physicality because I think that is going to be the adjustment that the Pistons make, right? Like, they are a team that prides themselves on being tough defensively, on being physical all over the floor, whether that's on the perimeter or on the interior. That is who Detroit is. That is what their identity is. And I'm not sure that the Cavs have an identity. And I do think that through the first three games of this series, that they've done a good job matching. They're not going to, in my opinion, exceed Detroit's physicality, but I think they've done a good job of matching it so far in this series. And I think that in game four on Monday night in Cleveland, Detroit is going to try and take that to another level, because when a team that has built its entire identity on physicality and toughness and all those things, when you find a little bit of adversity, which I know Detroit still leads this series 2-1, they have an opportunity to really take command of it on Monday night. But when you have that opportunity, or when you're backed into a little bit of a corner, because if the Cavs win tomorrow, I think Detroit really gets tight, you kind of revert back to what your identity is. So I think we are going to see a very, very physical basketball team wearing Pistons uniforms on Monday night. And the Cavs have to match that. If they do that, I think that they are the team that has higher offensive upside, if you will, where Cade Cunningham is awesome. He's had a bit of a tough series from the floor in this one, and he had 8 turnovers in game three on Saturday. But I think the Cavs can outscore the Pistons. But to do that, they have to make sure that they don't back down physically.
0: Talking to Danny Cunningham, covering the Cavs for the Inside Shot Substack, Locked On Cavs Podcast, 92.3 The Fan there in Cleveland. I'm Scott Seidenberg. This is Live Bet Sunday here on VSiN, the Sports Betting Network. Danny, the first couple of games of this series, pretty low scoring, right? You look at the, 212 in game number one.

0: 214 in game number two. Obviously, game three is was a much higher scoring output there in Cleveland. What do you expect to see here tomorrow night? Do you think this is a higher scoring game like we had in game number three, or does it revert back to being a lower scoring, tighter defensive battle like in games one and two?
1: I think it's going to be a higher scoring game, in large part because of the thing we talked about first, which is the shooting splits the Cavs have, where they shoot almost 40% from beyond the arc when they're at home, and they shoot under 30%, I believe, when they're on the road from beyond the arc. Like, that to me is the biggest difference in this team home and road. And I do think, too, the one thing that is really hasn't been talked about a lot since game three is the fact that that game was played at a quicker pace. I thought the Cavs did a much better job of getting into their offensive actions earlier in the shot clock, and they tried to push the pace to a certain extent. Like, no one's going to ever accuse them of being the 7 seconds or less Suns from back in the day, but they played a little bit quicker. And I think that is something that if they can replicate that, this game is going to be one that where maybe it's first to 115 wins as opposed to first to 100. Mm-hmm. And if it's first to 115, I think you like the Cavs' chances. I think they recognize that. So I think that we will see a game plan from them that's going to honor that strategy. And if they make shots, they're going to be able to get there.
0: I like that. I just fired on the over 212.5. So that's I was leaning that way anyway, Danny. I just needed some confirmation from you, okay? So now I feel pretty good about that over 212.5. Let's look beyond this series. You saw the New York Knicks earlier today finish off a four-game sweep of the 76ers, and there's no argument the Knicks have played better than anybody in the Eastern Conference right now in these playoffs. The only team that has even come close to them in the playoffs has been the Oklahoma City Thunder. Every one of their wins is by a significant margin. Their only two losses to the Hawks were by a total of 2 points. Should the Cavs make it out of this series? They went 1-2 against the Knicks during the regular season this year. How do you think they match up with New York, the way that New York is playing right now in these playoffs?
1: I would pick the Knicks to win that series. I think just about everybody would pick the Knicks to win that series, although I do think that the Cavs have some matchups in their favor. I think the fact that the Cavs have a couple of elite guards in the backcourt in Donovan Mitchell and James Harden, and they have a very good pick-and-roll pair man with Harden and Jared Allen, that I do think is something that can give New York problems. But I don't trust the Cavaliers to step up to the plate and play their best when they need to play their best. I trust the New York Knicks to do that in a way that I don't trust the Cavs to do that. I will say the one matchup that the Cavs and Knicks played after they acquired James Harden, because the first matchup was opening night, the second matchup was Christmas. James Harden was a member of the Clippers during that.
0: Yeah.
1: But the third matchup they played this year is the one with Harden, and the Cavs won that game in pretty dominant fashion. I don't know how much you want to take away from the regular season. I don't think it matters all that much, but if you want to look at one reason to be optimistic to the Cavs, I would go back and watch that game.
0: There you have it. Well, they got to get by the Detroit Pistons first, and it starts with hopefully a game four victory on their home floor here on Monday night. Danny, appreciate the time and the insight. Enjoy the game and continue success.
1: Thank you so much for having me, man.
0: There he is, Danny Cunningham. Check him out, covering the Cavs for the Inside Shot Substack. Locked On Cavs is the podcast, and can also be heard on 92.3 The Fan there in Cleveland. Cavaliers trailing 2-1 against the Pistons will host Detroit here coming up tomorrow in game number four. I did go ahead and play the over 212.5. Right now, Cavs 3.5-point favorites at home. Thunder and Lakers also tomorrow night as the Thunder look to close out this series like the New York Knicks did earlier here on Sunday. I'm Scott Satterberg. More Live Bet Sunday continues right here on VSiN, the Sports Betting Network.
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0: 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Hit me up on Twitter at ScottsOnAir, ScottsOnAir. Hit us all up on the network at VSIN Live, sweating out things in three different sports right now. Sunday Night Baseball is tied at 3 between the Tigers and the Royals as we head to the top of the fifth inning. So the first five over has already cashed. But the game over total was 8.5, and I do have the under 8.5. So that is going to be a big sweat here down the stretch. Let's see what happens with the bullpens now in these games, in this game. Hey, I watched Yankees and Brewers be tied at 3 for 2.5 innings and wind up being a 4-3 walk-off win on a Bryce Turang home run with two outs in the bottom of the ninth. So maybe this game could stay tied at 3 for a couple of more innings. Let's see what happens as the sweat continues. Meanwhile, NBA action here. It is a 58-54 lead for the Minnesota Timberwolves with 41 seconds to go here in the first half. Your live line right now with, again, if you're just tuning in, you don't know what happened earlier in this game. Victor Wembanyama has been ejected from the game after an elbow to the throat of Naz Reid. It was reviewed. It was a flagrant 2, and he was ejected from the game. Victor Wembanyama only played 12 minutes, scoring 4 points on 2 of 5 shooting. He had 1 assist. So, hey, shout out Sam Shadouri, who joined us earlier on the program and gave out his best bet on Victor Wembanyama under 3.5 assists. That is a cash. with him being ejected from the game and only playing 12 minutes and having one assist. So cash the unders all the way around for Victor Wembanyama. He finishes with 4 points, 4 rebounds, 1 assist, and 0 blocks on the night. Meanwhile, Minnesota, they are being led by Anthony Edwards with 18 points. Julius Randle with 10 points. Our guy Naz Reid has 9 points, but 0 of 3 from 3-point range. So, Naz, come on. We need you to shoot more threes. We got a whole half of basketball for you to do it. I think he could do it. Naz Reid, in game number 3, was 4 of 8 from 3-point range. He's got a couple, he's got some threes left in him here. Now, there, what's happening, though, and this is my one concern with me hitting this bet. Part of the reason why you love a player like Naz Reid in this game to go over his 3-point shots is because of the volume, the amount of threes that he's going to be taking, right? However, a lot of those 3-pointers come because the players on the Timberwolves, whether it's, you know, Anthony Edwards or Conley, whoever, will drive and try and penetrate the defense. And with Victor Wembanyama clogging up the middle, you kick the ball out to an open guy waiting for the corner three. That is what happened in game number 3, where Naz Reid shot 8 3-pointers. That happens in the majority of the games where Victor Wembanyama plays. It's one of my favorite things to do is to bet one of the opponent's 3-pointers props to go over, because Wemby is such an imposing defensive threat in the middle that you don't want to drive. You want to take shots further away from the basket. And you want to draw him out, and so you dribble, drive, penetrate, kick it out to a guy shooting a three. And so that's, like, always what I love to see. Without Victor Wembanyama in this game, driving on Luke Kornet is different. There's not going to be the same amount of kickouts when it's Kornet in the middle as opposed to when it's Victor Wembanyama in the middle. I mean, that's just a fact. You're not going to get as many kickouts. So the fact that Naz Reid is 0 of 3 from 3-point range here in this first half, is he going to get 3 more 3-pointers attempted? Maybe. This is a close game. This is a 60-54 game, but I do have one concern right now, though. As did they just call a foul on Reid, or was it not called a foul on Reid that's being reviewed? Because Naz Reid has 2 personal fouls right now, and if he picks up a 3rd one, how many minutes are we going to get a little minutes restriction in the 3rd quarter, and then just have to rely on, hey, hopefully he gets 2 threes maybe in the 4th quarter. So hopefully he does not pick up his 3rd personal foul, because that would certainly put a wrench in things. Let's see. They're just saying that it was a missed 3-pointer. I'm just looking at the play-by-play. A rebound, a timeout, and a Spurs coach's challenge. So I guess they are challenging to see if Naz Reid fouled there, and that would be the 3rd foul on Naz Reid, and that would mean that he probably sits for quite some time, at least half of the quarter there in the 3rd quarter, because you don't want him to get his 4th foul and then, 5th and being played compromised in the game. So, but it is a close game, 60-54. Here's the review here from the replay center. It says call overturned. Spurs retain their timeout. So does that mean that it's a foul on Reid? He's on the bench right now looking pretty dejected. And I guess that means it's 3 free throws for the San Antonio Spurs, because Ciampini was shooting Wait, where was the contact? I mean, that was... What? He made contact with his knee? Okay. I have been, there's certain aspects of replay that I really love in sports. I always think that if you have an opportunity to get a call right, where it was a clear mistake, where we're watching on TV and you can tell the officials made a mistake. Replay should be able to fix that. Absolutely. You fix it with replay. I think reviewing whether a guy got a first down or not, of course, don't even get me started on the putting a chip in the ball and laser gritting and all that stuff, whatever. Replay, whether a guy was safe or out, did he beat the throw to first base or not? Okay. Like, I'm in favor of replay for a lot of things. I am not in favor of replay for ticky-tack things that were really not picked up by the naked eye and didn't really have effect on plays. In Major League Baseball, the one thing I hated the most with replay is when a guy would slide into second base, like steal second, and, you know, get called safe or whatever. But then, you know, the second baseman or the shortstop holds the glove on the guy's leg. And then when he stands up off the bag, his cleat, like, just came off the bag for, like, a fraction of a second. And there's just a little gap of air between the spikes of his cleat and the bag. And they challenge the play, and replay's like, well, I guess he was off the bag and the glove was still on him, so he's out. That's not the spirit of replay. And that play that we just saw with the challenge there, where the Spurs got, I guess they got three free throws out of this, or just, it was just two free throws, right? I don't think it was three. Just two free throws out of that. That bothered me, because looking at the replay, it didn't look like Naz Reid made any contact to affect the shot. And I guess they said his knee on replay kind of hit the, I don't know. I don't know what that was, but okay. Okay. Sure. Sure. So the third foul there on Naz Reid is definitely going to affect our prop in this second half. Naz Reid right now has 9 points on 3 of 7 shooting, 0 of 3 from 3-point range, but with 3 personal fouls is definitely going to affect his playing time here in the second half. It is a 60-56 halftime lead for the Minnesota Timberwolves. So we are sweating out Reid to get just 3 more points, so he gets over the 11.5, but we do have the over 1.5 three-pointers made, so we need 2 three-pointers here from Naz Reid. Obviously, if he just makes one of them, we're going to hit one of our bets. So we're very likely to split our bets, but, you know, we'd love to sweep our bets as well. But the bet that we placed, as soon as Victor Wembanyama got ejected, it was Minnesota -3.5. We placed that live bet. Right now, at the half, Minnesota with a 60-56 lead, and it is Timberwolves -4.5 on the live line. It was 5.5. It just dropped down to 4.5. Your live total is at 224.5. As we await the second half to see how the Spurs will handle the second half without Victor Wembanyama. Again, ejected for an elbow to the neck of our guy, Naz Reid. How about that? We're also keeping an eye on Sunday Night Baseball, tied at 3 between Detroit and Kansas City, and on the ice, where the Montreal Canadiens lead the Buffalo Sabres 4-2. Cash your overs in the second period. 4-2, Canadiens lead the Sabres with 4 minutes to go in the second period. Coming up next, we'll preview the Vegas Golden Knights and the Anaheim Ducks with VSiN's very own NHL analyst Jonathan Davis. I'm Scott Seidenberg. This is Live Bet Sunday here on VSiN, the Sports Betting Network.
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0: Scott Satterberg back here with you on Live Bet Sunday here on VSiN, the Sports Betting Network. You guys can always contribute to the show. Hit me up on Twitter at Scott's On Air. 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We are at the half in Minnesota where the Timberwolves lead the Spurs 60-56. The big story in this game, Victor Wembanyama ejected after playing just 12 minutes, a flagrant 2 foul for an elbow to the neck of Naz Reid. And now we will wait to see if the league does review that play, and maybe Wemby might not be available for game number 5. I don't know if they'll go to those drastic measures, but we will await any word from the NBA. Live line right now up on DraftKings is Timberwolves minus 5.5 for the game, and live total of 224.5. On the ice, the Montreal Canadiens have a 4-2 lead over the Buffalo Sabres. Second period of action from Montreal. That series tied at a game apiece. The over has already cashed. And Montreal with this 2-goal lead with a minute 40 to go in the second period. In about a half an hour from now, the puck will drop from Anaheim. The Ducks taking on the Golden Knights. VGK leading the series 2-1, coming off what I believe was their best performance of this playoffs in game number 3. We head on out to the Honda Center right now in Anaheim, and we welcome in VSiN's NHL analyst, Jonathan Davis. JD, what's the atmosphere right now at the pond there in Anaheim?
34: It is lively, Scott. I mean, game 3
1: was probably the loudest I've ever heard a crowd in Anaheim. And game four is getting there. They've got the brass band out here. And, it's going to be rocking tonight for sure.
0: Yeah, I would expect that the Ducks try to feed off this crowd. But here's the thing, JD. I just said it before I brought you on. I thought game three was the best that Vegas looked this entire postseason. I thought Anaheim was, probably slightly better. They were slightly better in games one and two. I thought there were portions of the Utah series where Utah was the better team than Vegas. That performance in game number three has me thinking that VGK is about to go on a run. What do you think? What did you make of that performance? And do you think it carries over here into game number four tonight?
1: Well, I agree with everything you said. I mean, it was definitely Vegas' best game. They imposed their will on Anaheim. They set the tempo for the game. They corrected the mistakes of just not getting beat to the puck like they did in games one and two. But with momentum, as players tell me, go from shift to shift and not from game to game. But if that is, if we get the same Vegas team tonight, then yeah, this series could be over, quicker than I thought it was going to be. Now, Vegas will be without their captain, Mark Stone, tonight. He's not had he hasn't had a typical Mark Stone type playoff, but it's still a key piece for them. So we'll see how Vegas is able to respond without their captain. But, and I still haven't figured out, how it would play a side or a total in this game. I've been pretty invested in props tonight. And for me, a guy like Pavel Dorofeev gets a shot on the top line tonight. We'll see how long that lasts. But I think, you get him at over 2.5 shots at about plus 105. I just think the value is way too good on Dorofeev not to play it.
0: Any other props that you think? You mentioned Mark Stone not playing. Who do you think benefits the most without Stone on the ice?
1: Well, Dorofeev for sure. But I think, when you're looking at Vegas, you can't ignore Brett Howden, who, 12 goals in the regular season. But here he leads the team in the playoffs. He's got six. He's got goals in five of his last six. You get him at plus 340. The books just haven't adjusted. That's way too good a price for a guy, who's on a run like him. And then Mitch Marner, I still like Mitch Marner for over 1.5 points at about plus 210, I think it was, that I got it at earlier today. So those are some of the Vegas props. And then, on the Anaheim side, Leo Carlson's had three shots in every game but two. John Carlson, not related, has had at least two shots on goal in seven straight games. I parlayed the two of those guys, a 3+ for Leo, 2+ for John Carlson to get some plus money value there. So those would be a couple of the favorite props that I've got going for tonight.
0: JD, we talk about confidence all the time, and you hit the nail on the head when you talked about Mitch Marner and possibly playing some of the points props because the guy is playing with such confidence now. Ever since that game number six against Utah when he scored the two goals, he has been a man possessed. Seven shots on goal in that game. He had three in game one of this series, two in game number two, and five in game number three. What do you think about a Mitch Marner shot on goal prop?
1: Yeah, I kind of ignored it. And shame on me, so... Absolutely. There's no question. Marner's been the driving force. And I think, if you're looking, if you think that Vegas has a chance to make a long run, then there would be value on Marner to for the Conn Smythe Trophy, the most valuable player in the playoffs. But realistically, Scott, I don't know what your thoughts are, but for me, I don't think it matters who wins this series because I think the winner of Minnesota and Colorado will represent the Western Conference.
0: Oh, don't tell me that. Listen, don't tell me that. JD, I think Colorado is the best team in the league this year. How I feel about them. But give me something as a Vegas guy. Give me some hope here that the Knights can compete with Colorado and they could force a long series and get back to the Stanley Cup. I want another parade, JD. Come on.
1: Scott, look, I bleed Golden Knights gold and black. they are my favorite team. But, look, we all know money talks. And, look, I've got Nathan MacKinnon at 7-1 for the Conn Smythe Trophy. I just got to be realistic about it.
0: Yeah. They're so good. They're incredible. We are at the intermission. We're talking to our very own Jonathan Davis, VSiN's NHL analyst, is live from the Honda Center there in Anaheim, where the Golden Knights will take on the Ducks in about 25 minutes or so from now. Game number four with VGK leading 2-1. Anaheim is a slight favorite, minus 115. No real feel for a side. I do lean Vegas, but I think, as JD said, stronger feel on the props for this game. We're at the second intermission in Montreal, JD. The Canadiens with a 4-2 lead over the Buffalo Sabres. Congratulations. I know you already had the over, so you cashed that with the 4-2 score here. Montreal looked great in that second period. I know Tage Thompson, a good call by you also with the Tage Thompson prop, as he gets the fortunate bounce 53 seconds into the game to light the lamp. How do you expect the third period to play out? Would you give Buffalo a puncher's chance to draw within one, or is there value on Montreal playing them on the puck line, maybe an alternate puck line, thinking that they can maybe win this game by three?
1: I think that I would look to over 2 goals in the third period.
0: Okay.
1: And see what the price is on that. That's, I think, because I think, you know, the empty net is always a possibility. You're going to see Buffalo try to open things up. It could leave them in a vulnerable spot. So for me, my favorite play would be over 2 goals in the second period, or okay, in the third period.
0: Yep. So right now, that would basically be like playing the live total over 8.5, or actually, no, it would be over 7.5. Right now, it's plus 105 on the over 8.5. And I guess you can shop around, look at your book, and see if there's an alternate total to see what the 7.5 is. I can tell you what right now is on DraftKings. The over 7.5, that's not worth it. It's minus 260 up on DK right now. Looking ahead to tomorrow, I know that we talked about Colorado, how great that they are, and you know what Minnesota did. I thought that was their game, right? They took that game. Colorado now a minus 130 favorite on the road. Now that Minnesota captured that one game, Colorado had the shift in goaltending. Do we expect a good big bounce back here from Colorado in game number four?
1: I expect a bounce back, but, you know, look, I've been more leaning to the props in this game. I don't have a feel either way. I think it's, you know, it's a coin flip. There's definitely value on the Wild at home getting the plus money. You know, the other thing for me is that I'm waiting to see if Joel Eriksson Ek makes his return to the Minnesota Wild. You know, they didn't have him in game three. They still found a way to win. But, Scott, here's my favorite prop. If Joel Eriksson Ek is out of the lineup for Minnesota, Vladimir Tarasenko has had at least 2 shots on goal in 14 of the last 15 games without Eriksson Ek in the lineup. I don't know why. He doesn't replace him. You know, he doesn't take his spot on his line. But Tarasenko seems to feel that he needs to do more when Ek is out of the lineup. Because when Ek is in the lineup, it's only 4 of his last 8 games that he's had at least 2 shots on goal. So that would be my favorite play.
0: And he cashed it.
1: Tomorrow.
0: He cashed it in game three with the 2 shots on goal and the assist.
1: Yep.
0: I've been playing Boldy over shots on goal every single game, and also to sprinkle on the goal. So hit the empty net, got me home there yesterday. But also, as I talked about with Mitch Marner earlier, playing with confidence, no one's playing with more confidence than Ryan Hartman. I had him over 2.5. Now you lost the value because you actually had to lay the juice on the over 2.5 in game number three. But would you go back to the well with Ryan Hartman over shots on goal in game four?
1: Yeah, I would even then parlay Hartman and Boldy to get some plus money. I think there's value there. And then, you know, and then the other one would be Nathan MacKinnon. You know, I took him, I had him in a parlay in game three, MacKinnon for 4 and Boldy for 3. And that was another way to cash some money. So there are definitely some creative ways. You know, the return may not be as great, but hey, you know, and any profit to me is a good profit, and I'm not going to get greedy because, you know, Scott, you and I both know there is the shots on goal mafia, and I've talked about it a few times. Game three here in Anaheim, the Ducks had 15 shots on goal after one. When the second period started, somehow they were down to 13.
0: Yeah.
1: I don't know how that happened.
0: That's why I tell people, you do not cash. I had Jake Kahn on the show yesterday. I said, Jake, we don't count the bet a winner until the money hits your account. So that's what we do with shots on goal. Hey, JD, man, enjoy the game. Enjoy the atmosphere. And we'll see you in Vegas in a couple of days for game number 5, all right?
1: Yeah, absolutely. Thanks. Looking forward to it, bud.
0: There he is, our very own Jonathan Davis, VSiN's NHL analyst, live there in Anaheim for game number 4 between the Ducks and the Golden Knights. I'm Scott Seidenberg. Live Bet Sunday continues here on VSiN, the Sports Betting Network.
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0: 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As did just put in 3 shots on goal props for the Vegas Golden Knights against the Anaheim Ducks after our conversation with VSiN's NHL analyst, Jonathan Davis, live from Anaheim. And as a reminder, whenever we play the shots on goal props, we always sprinkle on the goal scorer as well. It's something that we do in every single game that we bet the shots on goal props, because there's so many times where, you know, we get an opportunity for there's players that sometimes they don't, you know, go over their shots on goal prop, but they wind up scoring a goal. Just the other night, I had, Logan Stankoven to go over 2.5 shots on goal. He only had 2 shots on goal, but he did score a goal. So that helped. That was a big help for us. I think that that's how we play this. That's how you maximize your winnings. That's how you do this when you're betting the shots on goal props, is to also look at the anytime goal scorer to sprinkle on the anytime goal scorer for these players. So here's where I'm going with tonight. We are going over 2.5 shots on goal on Vegas's Mitch Marner. Mitch Marner has been just so hot right now. So hot right now. Playing with so much confidence. Scoring goals, putting pucks on net. And I think that confidence does carry over into this game. Because when you're playing with confidence, you're just more enticed to put the puck on net. And I'm going to back that confidence here with Mitch Marner to put another 3 shots on goal. Again, we always sprinkle on the goal scorer as well. The other prop that I'm going to do is Pavel Dorofeev over 2.5 shots on goal. This is one that, you know, earlier in the playoffs was cashing at a pretty heavy rate. Dorofeev was not only cashing the shots on goal prop, but he was lighting the lamp as well, scoring goals. He continues to be an impactful player here for the Golden Knights. Last couple of games in this series, though, only 1 shot on goal in games 1, 2, and 3. He did have an assist in last game, the 6-2 victory. So I think this is a good bounce-back spot for Dorofeev. Now there's no Mark Stone on that top line. So it's Barbashev, Eichel, and Dorofeev on the top line for Vegas tonight, with the captain Mark Stone being out. Second line is going to be Brett Howden, William Karlsson, and Mitch Marner. Brandon Saad gets the call into the lineup here tonight. He'll be on that third line with Tomas Hertl and Keegan Kolesar for the Golden Knights. So Barbashev, Eichel, and Dorofeev now on that top line. And that's where I'm going with. That's why I think we're going to see Dorofeev, get the shots on goal. So maybe it's Barbashev. Maybe that's kind of like what I should have maybe pivoted to go towards Barbashev without Stone playing. But I just think that for a guy, and Barbashev, by the way, did have 2 shots on goal last game. But Dorofeev had 3 missed shots last game as well. And I love that. You know, if you're missing shots as well, that means you're still firing pucks towards the net. And one of the things that I like to look for when betting these, right, is I like to look for the volume, kind of like when I look for the 3-point shots. Like I want it, like with Naz Reid, we talked about earlier. I want the volume. I want to know like how many shots are you taking, how many threes are you taking. What I like to look for, and there's different stats when it comes to the hockey analytics, right? There's different stats. The one stat that I like more than the other is Fenwick as opposed to Corsi. Now, if you've listened to people break down hockey, you've heard them mention those two names many times. Rather than call out the names, I'm just going to tell you what they mean. Corsi is just all of your shot attempts. Doesn't matter if they go to the net. Doesn't matter if they miss the net. Doesn't matter if they get blocked. Okay? However many times you just attempt a shot. And then Fenwick is your unblocked shot attempts. Those are the shots that are getting through. That's the stat that I find more valuable. I like to look at unblocked shots. Because to me, that tells me, it shows a couple of things. It shows, one, that you're getting pucks through to the net, whether they hit the goalie and you get credit for a shot on goal, or they miss the net and you get credit for a missed shot. Okay, that's fine. That's neither here nor there. I just like the fact that you're getting pucks through towards the net. If you're taking a ton of shots, but they're constantly being blocked, I don't like that. And on the other side, if you're not getting a lot of unblocked shots and you're not attempting a lot of shots overall, it shows me that you're hesitant. It shows me that maybe you're waiting too much to see if you can get a clean lane. Like a couple of stats kind of rubbed me the wrong way. So let's take a look at the Golden Knights so far here in these playoffs, okay? and I'm just going to look at the Golden Knights. For VGK in these playoffs, Mitch Marner leads with a total of 52 shot attempts. Shea Theodore's got 49, Jack Eichel 48, Rasmus Anderson 43, Pavel Dorofeev with 40. Shots on goal, Jack Eichel and Mitch Marner are tied with 25, and Pavel Dorofeev is second with 21. So again, it's shot attempts versus shots on goal. But then this is what I look at here. Blocked. How many shots were blocked? Shea Theodore with the 49 shot attempts, 20 of those were blocked. They didn't even get through to the net. Rasmus Anderson, 43 shots, 16 of them have been blocked. Braden McNabb, 38 shots, 16 have been blocked. Our guy, Pavel Dorofeev, 40 shot attempts here in the playoffs. Only 7 of those shots have been blocked. That means 33 of his 40 shots have gone to the net. Whether they have been on goal or missed the net, I don't care. When I see 33 out of 40 shot attempts towards the net, not blocked, that's the guy I want to bet on for a shot on goal prop. So I know he's gone under the past couple of games. Okay, you're due. It's kind of like one of those things where you look at like the underlying metrics on things and it says, hey, the guy's, you know, due for regression or he's due for progression. I think he's due. Some of these missed shots will actually hit the goaltender. Dorofeev is going to bounce back here. We go over the shots on goal prop. And then for Mitch Marner, let's just go over his numbers overall. He's had 52 shot attempts, 12, only 12 blocked shots. That means 40 out of his 52 shots have gone towards the net. And that's why he leads the team with 25 shots on goal, and as well as Jack Eichel. And Dorofeev is sitting here with 21 shots on goal. By the way, for Eichel, 48 shot attempts, 12 were blocked. So 36 out of 48 for him. But 40 out of 52 for Marner. Again, you can go with Eichel, but Eichel's props are always going to be higher, like 3.5. We're getting 2.5 here for Mitch Marner, 2.5 for Pavel Dorofeev. Also sprinkle on the goal scorer, anytime goal scorer as well. And then for the Anaheim Ducks, we did John Carlson, not Leo Carlson, John Carlson, to go over 1.5 shots on goal. John Carlson, not Leo Carlson, John, to go over 1.5 shots on goal. Let's see, shot attempts so far in these playoffs. Cutter Gauthier leads the team with 66. Leo Carlson second at 55. John Carlson seventh on the team at 39. Shots on goal in these playoffs. Leo Carlson leads the way with 39. John Carlson is sixth with only 18. But in this series, Carlson's gone over in every game. He's had 2 or more shots on goal. That's why I'm going back to the well. I think something opens up here for John Carlson to get the shots on goal. So 2 players for the Golden Knights in Marner and Dorofeev over 2.5. 1 player for the Ducks in John Carlson, not Leo Carlson, over the 1.5 shots on goal. Those are our prop bets here for this game between the Vegas Golden Knights and the Anaheim Ducks. And again, I do lean towards the Vegas Golden Knights winning the game. 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
0: Back here on Live Bet Sunday, I'm Scott Satterberg with you on VSIN, the sports betting network. As the San Antonio Spurs have had a heck of a third quarter, a low scoring third quarter, and it's partially because the Timberwolves really haven't scored. We got under 2 minutes to go in the third quarter, and San Antonio, they were trailing at the half and playing without Victor Wembanyama, have come back to take an 82-78 lead over the Minnesota Timberwolves, 1:53 to go here in the third quarter. Again, 82-78 is the score. Your live line, Spurs, actually, -1.5. Your live total, 222.5. And for our boy Naz Reid, he's picking up some assists, some rebounds as well. But he didn't really play a lot in that third quarter, which was our biggest fear after he picked up the third foul at the end of the first half on that ticky-tack replay, which was probably the officials throwing a bone to the San Antonio Spurs after ejecting Victor Wembanyama, it was probably like, all right, you know, you reviewed this, you challenged this, I guess we missed the call. Okay, we'll give you the free throws. Naz Reid still stuck on 9 points. He is 3 of 8 from the field, 0 of 3 from three-point range, so he has not attempted a three-pointer in the third quarter, and he only attempted, like, 2 shots in the third quarter, or 1 shot, really. So he is stuck on 9 points. We have over 11.5 points. We obviously have the over 1.5 threes. Still have a whole quarter of basketball left to be played. He still has those 3 fouls. So at this point, there's really no restrictions on him now with just 2 minutes to go in this third. And I would expect him to play a good portion of minutes here in this.

minutes after the video replay confirmed he took an elbow, or he elbowed Naj Reid in the throat. We just lost the under in the Sunday night baseball game, as with one out in the top of the seventh, the Tigers got a double and then a single, and now it is a 6-3 lead for the Tigers over the Royals. So the game goes over the 8.5 with this single that just goes right up the middle, right past the pitcher, and no shift. Defense can't get that, and I don't know why they were playing that defense with a right-handed batter, and you had the second baseman shaded up the middle and not the shortstop shaded up the middle. I mean, there's a runner on second. You're not going to play in front of the runner defensively. Like, see, I'm like sometimes get off my lawn guy. Listen, you guys know I love analytics probably more, a lot more than a lot of people. But what bothers me a lot of times is there's just no, we're losing instincts in a lot of our sports now. And when I see defense like I just saw for the Kansas City Royals, the way that they were positioned in the field just shows me that that was like somebody that just looked at the little card that they put in their back pocket that says, hey, this guy pulls it hard down this way, and so we have to shade this way. His spray chart shows that he hits the ball here, so we're going to defend here. When in reality, I'm thinking, listen, if my pitcher is a left-handed pitcher that stands on the first base side of the rubber, which means the majority of his pitches come from, against the righty, essentially the other batter's box, right? The majority of those pitches are going to be outside to that right-handed batter. In order for the ball to go inside on that right-hand batter, it have to be some sort of slider or a curveball that really jams them inside. But if the pitcher's a lefty, starting out on the left side of the rubber towards first base, coming with a cross-body kind of motion, the majority of the pitches are going to be outside. That is going to lead towards hits going up the middle and hits going the opposite way. And that's the way I'd position my defense. But then again, what do I know? I never made it past freshman year of college. No, I mean, I graduated college. I just didn't play baseball beyond freshman year. All right, calm down, guys. Calm down. All right, you know, whatever. But that's just me. Old school baseball mentality. Not so much on what the card says where I should play. But 6-3, the Tigers lead the Royals here. Sunday night baseball from Kansas City, as the Detroit Tigers are looking to snap a little bit of a skid here and looking to avoid the sweep at the hands of Kansas City. The Tigers not just trying to avoid the sweep here, but Detroit has lost 5 straight games prior to this game here tonight. So they're looking to snap a 5-game skid. If they do win here tonight, then they would no longer have the longest losing streak in all of Major League Baseball, and that longest losing skid would belong to the New York Yankees, losers of 3 straight games as they got swept by the Milwaukee Brewers earlier here on Sunday. Hey, if you're looking for an edge in baseball betting, you got to check out the VSiN Daily Diamond. Sharp daily baseball betting insight all season long. 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I'm Scott Sadenberg. You guys can always hit me up on Twitter at ScottsOnAir, ScottsOnAir, as we are headed to the fourth quarter in Minnesota. The Spurs with an 84-80 lead over the Timberwolves. And on the live line right now, Spurs -1.5 up on DraftKings, live total of 217.5. So think about the swings that we have had in this game, where early on it was a low-scoring start. The live total early in the first quarter got down to 213.5. Then there was a scoring run at the end of the first quarter that led to a little bit of a higher scoring first half. But because of a very low scoring third quarter, oh, by the way,
The live total at one point was upwards of

0: 226.5. And now this live total, pretty much where it was pregame, we're talking about, it is at 217.5. The game closed at 218.5. So we have kind of come back to where the thought was it was going to be before the game started. So live line right now, Spurs -1.5, total of 217.5. We'll see if Minnesota can make a run here in the fourth quarter. And I do like Minnesota. We've already bet them -3.5. If you haven't gotten in on Minnesota yet, I would get in on them now, even money, for them to come back and win this game. And I think they do so because you're going to get a full fourth quarter from Anthony Edwards. You're going to get a full, you know, because he was dealing with three fouls, sat out for a little bit. He's got 20 points. He's played, let's see, Anthony Edwards has played 28 minutes. So he has played a full complement of minutes pretty much, but you know he's going to play the remainder of this game. He's not going to sit out. He'll play the entire fourth quarter. He's 7 of 14 from the field. Naz Reid should shoot a couple of three-pointers. As a team, the Timberwolves, 8 of 22 from three-point range. Spurs are 4 of 18 from three-point range. So I would expect more threes here in this fourth quarter. And we'll see if Dylan Harper remains hot for San Antonio. 7 of 9 shooting off the bench. He has 18 points. Stephon Castle with 19. De'Aaron Fox with 17. But on an inefficient 5 of 14 from the field. And Luke Kornet in 17 minutes, just 5 points, 2 of 3 shooting. He does have 7 rebounds, though, as he has played the bulk of the minutes without, of course, Victor Wembanyama in this game. On the ice, it's another goal for the Montreal Canadiens. A 5-2 lead now over the Sabres halfway through the third period. We talked with VSiN's very own Jonathan Davis earlier, and he had said that he likes over 1.5 goals to be scored in the third period. That line, not really widely available. The 2.5 is what was really widely available. You could have laid juice on the game to go over 7.5, or you could have gotten some plus money on the game to go over 8.5. Right now, your live line is total 8.5 plus 170 if you think two more goals get scored here. But with a 5-3 lead, I don't think we're going to get an empty net from Buffalo. When you're down 2, you'll empty the net. You're down 3. This is only game 3 of the series. I don't think we get an empty net goal if it remains a 5-3 game, but a 5-2 game. But if it's a 5-3 game, then I think we're live for an empty net. I'm Scott Sattermer. You can always hit me up on Twitter at ScottsOnAir, ScottsOnAir. We'll update you on what's going on. Fourth quarter action from Minnesota and on the ice as well. BGK about to get started with the Anaheim Ducks. We got some bets in that game coming up. This is Live Bet Sunday on VSiN, the Sports Betting Network.
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0: Scott Satterberg back here with you. This is Live Bet Sunday on VSiN, the sports betting network. And, not good news for our Naz Reid bet, as he got... he fell down, and a player on the Spurs kind of fell down on his ankle, and he was on the ground holding his ankle, escorted to the locker room. Hopefully, with 8:49 to go in the fourth quarter, it's just a quick tape job of the ankle, and he comes back in the game, because Naz Reid is sitting on 11 points. We have his over 11.5. He has 11 points on 4 of 9 shooting. He is 0 of 3 from 3-point range, so he hasn't even attempted a 3-pointer in the second half. Spurs lead 94-86 as they outscore the Timberwolves 28-20 in the third quarter. They have outscored Minnesota 10-6 here in this fourth quarter. And you got to be impressed. You got to be impressed with what we have seen here from San Antonio, playing without Victor Wembanyama. This is kind of like what we saw from Minnesota, in the game where Anthony Edwards went down. And it was Ayo Dosunmu who comes in and has a dominant performance, right? Sometimes players just pick up the slack when the star player goes out. Now, it often happens more so during that game. And then the next game, if they're playing without that star player, like due to injury, that's when, things suffer. So they pick up the slack right away, and then they lose when they have to start the next full game. I don't know if that's going to be the case here with the Spurs, because I would assume Wembanyama is good for the next game. Now, the league is definitely going to review the elbow to the neck of Naz Reid. Obviously, the officials that reviewed it and felt that it was egregious enough to be a flagrant two and eject him from a playoff game. Now the question is it egregious enough to warrant a suspension? That's the question. Does it warrant a suspension and have him not play here in number five? So Spurs with a 2-1 lead in this series. They lead 94-86 with 8:49 to go here in the fourth quarter. Your live line right now up on DraftKings. Spurs -5.5. That's what it was before the game started. Live total 220.5, trending towards the over. This game closed at 218.5. And this is disappointing for the Timberwolves. You thought without Victor Wembanyama, they'd be able to control the game. That's what it looked like in that second quarter. They took a lead into the half. But clearly, the changes or adjustments that were made by San Antonio, who's a very deep team and has played a lot of games without Victor Wembanyama this season, they clearly made the adjustments in the third quarter and have played much better in this second half as they lead 94-86 as we resume play here in Minnesota. And we'll let you know if Naz Reid comes back into the game, which we hope he does, because just give us one more point to at least split our bets on the Naz Reid props. On the ice, the Montreal Canadiens with a 5-2 lead over the Buffalo Sabres, and we are moments away from the start of the Vegas Golden Knights against the Anaheim Ducks. Obviously, the start time getting pushed back a bit with this game being delayed. This game going a little bit longer. The start time of VGK and Anaheim has been delayed slightly. They are expecting to start that one in about 5 minutes or so. Right now up on DraftKings, it is Anaheim -125 with a total of 6.5. And we went ahead and played some shots on goal props in this game. And also, big lesson when it comes to shots on goal props. Make sure you read the book's rules. Make sure that you are playing on a book that doesn't limit you to 60 minutes. Because there are certain books, like FanDuel does this, it is a 60-minute bet. So while your odds might be better, where instead of getting even money, you're getting +115, or instead of laying -120, you're getting +105, whatever it is. But it's only a 60-minute bet, which means it's only regulation. If the game goes into overtime, those stats don't count. That's not the bet you want to make. You want to make sure that you are betting your shots on goal prop or your saves prop, whatever it is. You want to make sure you are betting at a book that has the full game available. So up on DraftKings right now, let's take a look. Mitch Marner over 2.5 shots on goal is +120. We did play that. We also played over Pavel Dorofeev to go over 2.5 shots on goal up on DraftKings. That is at even money right now. And then we played John Carlson, not Leo Carlson, John Carlson of the Anaheim Ducks to go over 1.5 shots on goal. And up on DraftKings, that is -180. Willing to lay the juice on that as he has gone over this number in every game this series. And going back to the first round series also, he has gone over this number in quite a few games. So John Carlson over 1.5 shots on goal. Mitch Marner over 2.5 shots on goal. Pavel Dorofeev over 2.5 shots on goal. As that is our bets, our three shots on goal props here for this game. And as a recommendation that we always say, whenever you bet a shots on goal prop, you always sprinkle on the anytime goal scorer. Because if we're handicapping that this player is going to get however many opportunities to put a shot on goal, we want to make sure that we are cashing when one of those shots winds up being a goal. So, by the way, if you wanted to do a same game parlay, DraftKings +425 on the same game parlay if we hit all three of our shots on goal props. I just clicked it now to shop through it to see if like what it would price out. 2+ shots on goal for Carlson, 3+ shots on goal for Dorofeev, 3+ shots on goal for Mitch Marner is +425 as your little same game parlay up on DraftKings right now, as this game is going to get started any minute now. Meanwhile, Sunday night baseball, this is going to be a hard loss to swallow. We had the under 8.5 between the Detroit Tigers and the Kansas City Royals. It is 6-3 Detroit, and it has the feel of a game that's going to end 6-3. That's going to be a bummer. It's going to be one of those games where we lose by just one. But that's what happens here. It's the eighth inning, and it is a 6-3 lead here for the Detroit Tigers. And again, it just has the feel of a game that's going to end 6-3. To my surprise, Buffalo did empty the net, and Montreal does cash in with the empty net. 6-2 is the score. They emptied the net with 5 minutes remaining in the game. Now, I understand emptying the net like with extended time left in the game because you want to give yourself an opportunity to chip away and get back into the game. But now it is a 6-2 score here as Newhook scored twice here in this game. And now it's all over except for the final score, which will likely be 6-2 in favor of Montreal. So, hey, the over 1.5, if you laid the juice, which was very pricey, does cash here. Maybe you get a chance if Buffalo can score and you'll hit the over 2.5. You'll hit that over 8.5 at some plus money. But right now it is a 6-2 lead for the Ducks, for the Canadiens over the Sabres. Knights and Ducks, puck has dropped from Anaheim. We'll monitor all of the action and get you caught up with everything that goes on as we sweat out our shots on goal props. Awaiting the resumption of the fourth quarter in Minnesota as they're still in commercial break here. Now they are back in action. The Spurs with a 94-91 lead over the Minnesota Timberwolves. And no word yet, at least I can't see anything on the screen yet, on the status of Naz Reid. So Naz Reid, we are hoping that he gets back in the game because he is sitting on 11 points. And we have the over 8.5. So that would sting. We also would like him to get back in the game and try and get over his three-pointer prop. He hasn't attempted a three here in the second half. So we'll keep an eye out to see if, in fact, he comes back in the game or if the ankle injury is something serious enough to keep him out of the remainder of this fourth quarter as the Spurs have a 97-91 lead. And you would want a three-point shooter like Naz Reid back in the game. And Reid is going to be a big topic of conversation on all the shows here on Monday as we're going to watch the replay of Victor Wembanyama elbowing Reid in the neck, getting ejected after just 12 minutes of gameplay for him. And who knows? Maybe a suspension for Wemby. We will wait and see. Well, the sports calendar never stops. The Sharp plays covering it all, and they've been winning for 15 straight years. All of it documented, logs posted publicly at sharpplays.com. The kind of transparency is just rare in this industry. When the Sharp plays moves, the sports books take notice. 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Underway in Anaheim between the Knights and the Ducks. And we are winding down the minutes here. 3 minutes left. Canadiens a 6-2 lead over the Buffalo Sabres. Let's Naz Reid back in the game. Let's get 1 point here. I'm Scott Seidenberg. It's Live Bet Sunday here on VSiN.
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0: Back here on Live Bet Sunday, I'm Scott Satterberg with you on VSiN, the Sports Betting Network. It is crunch time right now in Minnesota. There's 5:32 to go remaining in the fourth quarter. The Spurs have a 97-95 lead over the Timberwolves as they look to take a commanding 3-1 lead in this series, playing the bulk of this game without Victor Wembanyama, who was ejected after playing just 12 minutes, an elbow to the neck of Naz Reid. Speaking of Naz Reid, he is back in the game, got his ankle taped up, so he's back in. We just need one more point to cash our best bet over the 11.5 points for Naz Reid. He is stuck at 11 points. Live line right now with the Timberwolves, who have just taken the lead. I don't know what happened, but the sportsbook's always ahead of the TV. 98-97 Timberwolves, as they are now -1.5 point favorites here in the for this game. And was it our guy? It was not. So that's okay. We'll see how this plays out for the remaining 5 minutes of this game. Let's head on out now to the Progressive Guest Line, and we welcome in our very own Nick Whalen, co-host of Prop Points here on VSiN. Of course, you know him, senior analyst over at RotoWire. Nick, what's been your take on this game, watching it play out here as Minnesota now has a 98-97 lead? They've played, obviously, the bulk of this game without Victor Wembanyama. How would you assess the performance from both of these teams?
4: Kind of a weird game, if we're being honest, right? This is now the second time in two series for the Spurs where we've had Victor Wembanyama unexpectedly exit a huge game right in the middle of the series, and the Spurs have been forced to, you know, kind of adjust on the fly. And you know, I thought the Spurs survived the initial post-Wembanyama ejection onslaught by the Timberwolves. You know, you saw right away Minnesota significantly more comfortable, more aggressive getting to the rim, and then all of a sudden the Spurs rally back. They're getting stops. They push the lead up to 8 or 10 points, and now Minnesota, of course, has rallied to take the lead. So once Victor Wembanyama went out of this game, Scott, it kind of felt like, all right, this is becoming close to a must-win for the Timberwolves. You cannot let that opportunity slip away, especially with this game being in Minneapolis. But anyone's guess as far as how this is going to play out down the stretch. I'm getting the feeling, you know, with the way these last few minutes have gone, that Anthony Edwards is not going to allow the Minnesota Timberwolves to lose this game, but we will see. We will see down the stretch. And I'm curious to see as well, Scott, do you think there's any chance we get a suspension of Wembanyama beyond the ejection?
0: I talked about it earlier. I think that it's a real possibility, only because when they reviewed it, it was obviously egregious enough for them to determine it's a flagrant two and an ejection. To eject a guy in a playoff game, you have to determine the severity of it, right? Because you could have just easily said, okay, no intention, whatever, let's give it a flagrant one, we'll give him a slap on the wrist. But for them to toss one of the marquee players in this league, one of the best players in the world, in a playoff game, to me says this was really, really something that the league felt was intentional, and they're going to look hard at it, and he could very well be suspended for game number 5. Anthony Edwards is going to the locker room right now for something. Naz Reid, by the way, scored a basket, so he's at 13 points. We cashed our over 11.5, but he's still 0-3 from three-point range. I don't know. Anthony Edwards is not foul trouble. Did he get hurt? Something happened, but he just went back to the locker room here. 100-99 is the score with 4 minutes left here in this game. Earlier, Nick, the Knicks took care of the 76ers, right? They dominate the 4 games in the series, and like they dominated pretty much everybody here in the playoffs, Atlanta and Philadelphia, the only 2 losses by a total of just 2 points. Regardless of how the series against the series between the Pistons and the Cavs play out, should the Knicks be favored in the Eastern Conference Finals? And if they are not, is the Knicks the play? Are the Knicks the play to win the Eastern Conference Finals?
4: I think they would rightfully be favored, and I think they should be favored, given what we've seen from this team really since, what, Game 3 of that Hawks series? You know, we can look at the potential opponents. You know, we had John Yastrzemski, from VSiN, who, you know, joined our show this past week, and he's a Knicks guy. I asked him, you know, if you make the Eastern Conference Finals, who would you rather play? And somewhat surprisingly, he said, 100%, I would rather play the Cavs. I want no parts of this Detroit Pistons team. You know, they kind of took it to the Knicks during the regular season. So I think there is maybe some fear of that potential matchup against Detroit. But, I mean, no team in the Eastern Conference, to me, has looked remotely as impressive and as consistently impressive as the Knicks have. And even the 2 games in that Hawks series, Scott, they lost by, what, 2 points combined? I think they were both 1-point losses that they kind of let slip away. You had some hero ball shots go down for C.J. McCollum. Like, they have not had the lows that Cleveland has had, certainly that Detroit has had in that first round series against Orlando. The question, I guess, for me would be, are the Knicks almost too hot heading into the East Finals? Like, you look at just the raw field goal percentages. You know, they've shot 50%, 57, 59, 63, 51, 50, and 54% over their last 7 games. At some point, there's going to be some level of pullback. But I also was saying the same thing a week ago when they had done that for 3 games in a row.
0: Yeah. You know, I did look at the history of teams that have like a week off prior to their next game in the playoffs. And it has been proven that the rest does not equal rust in the NBA. The rest is actually a really good thing, as these teams are winning and covering at a really high clip when they have 6 to 7 days off prior to their next game. So that would be a good sign for the New York Knicks, who also get the chance to have Anunoby get healthy and play in game 1 of the Eastern Conference Finals. How do you think game number 4 plays out here between the Cavs and the Pistons? Detroit, Cleveland has won every game at home. They can't win on the road. But they went home, and their offensive rating, Nick, it's not even close. It's night and day. It's significantly better at home. The shooting has been significantly better at home. Does that continue to play itself out here in game number four tomorrow?
4: Look, I hope it does, man, because I was all over the Cavs coming into the series. I was one of the, the wrong team is favored on the initial series line guys. And, you know, immediately, of course, Detroit comes out and wins the first two games. Cleveland looked awful. They looked awful in the first two games of the series. And look, even in game three, when they built that big lead, they had the one big quarter, immediately gave it back in the third to Detroit and struggled to close the game. And it's just tough for me. I know Detroit, you know, was a 60-win team during the regular season, but we just saw a completely different version in that Orlando series. And a team to me that was so dependent on Cade Cunningham, and you're just wondering how many Tobias Harris games can you continue to get? How can they survive Jalen Duren playing at this level? And then meanwhile, you know, the Cavaliers to me have four, you know, high level guys if we're throwing Jared Allen into that mix. But playoff James Harden has resurfaced. You know, Jared Allen got in foul trouble in one of those first two games. Evan Mobley has not been great in this series. Like, Cleveland to me has been almost like physically beaten by Detroit so far. I thought Cleveland was lucky to end up winning that game in game three. So as much as I would love to, you know, stick to my priors and say I expect the Cavaliers to come out even this series at home, nothing would really surprise me right now with the Cavs. Like, outside of Donovan Mitchell, I don't trust James Harden. I don't trust Evan Mobley. I don't trust Jared Allen to show up. Like, I've had a hard time just finding props that I like for anybody outside of Donovan Mitchell.
0: I was thinking about the prop market because James Harden, everyone wants to, and we're talking to Nick Wiggin, obviously co-host of Prop Points here on VSiN. You know, I'm senior analyst over at RotoWire. Here's on the Progressive Guest Line. Joining me, Scott Zadenberg, here on Live Bet Sunday. You know, everyone's praising Harden for the clutch shots that he made in the fourth quarter. And I saw like a bunch of accounts like tweet out, you know, the sportsbook accounts like, Harden finally goes over. He went over his points, right? He went over his assist. And I just tweeted in response to that, he went under his PRA, right? He's under again. That has continued to be something that is worth looking at, going under the 31.5 points, rebounds, plus assists here for James Harden. What do you think about that prop? Because I think that maybe, and you might be able to find a 32.5, because I think that the points prop is actually taxed because of the late performance. And I think because of this narrative, maybe it's a false narrative, but this narrative that James Harden righted the ship in game number three, I think we might be able to take advantage of a tax here and bet some unders on Harden. Yeah.
4: I think so. I think specifically the PRA, specifically the points plus assists, or even just the straight up assist market for Harden. You know, I think it's a little bit analogous to like Julius Randle. I've been hammering under PRAs on him in this series. Same for Karl Anthony Towns, who was finding himself in foul trouble. And of course, the big blowouts ended up helping us out there as well. But this is just not a good matchup for James Harden. And look, there will be a couple games in this series where just on volume, you know, he's going to get there. But yeah, you know, Harden, when you're looking at PRA specifically, so much of it is the assists for James Harden. You're hoping he gets to 8, 9, 10, 11 assists. I mean, Detroit allows the fewest assists in the NBA playoff. They allowed the fewest assists, the lowest assist rate in the NBA during the regular season. So that wasn't just a byproduct of the Orlando Magic breaking shot after shot. I mean, this is who the Pistons have been defensively. They are geared to stop players like James Harden. So I do like that angle. I think that number is going to be a little bit inflated heading into game four.
0: All right. Final thing, non-playoffs related, but the Wizards win the draft lottery. So the right to draft number one overall, whether it's DeBanza, you know, whether it's, you know, Boozer, could be Darren Peterson, although I'm not buying the whole creatine leads to cramps excuse for Darren Peterson. Does this, and we know obviously with Anthony Davis and the players that they'll have returning, are the Wizards a buy-on team this coming season?
4: Not for me. Okay. Not yet. And I do think it's interesting that, you know, there were some stories already coming out of Washington that, hey, the Wizards might even just auction this pick off to the highest bidder. You know, and it's, I'm not saying they would move out of the lottery or anything like that. But, you know, I think we could see, especially with Utah, in my opinion, likely having significant interest in A.J. DeBanza with him being a BYU guy with the ties to that state. You know, Utah just kind of needing a wing in general. Like, I do wonder if we could see a Markelle Fultz, Jason Tatum type of situation as far as those teams flipping picks and, you know, exchanging either a player or some future draft capital. But either way, this is huge for the Wizards. You know, they could kind of choose their path now where it's like, are they really going all in with Trae Young and Anthony Davis? Would they consider flipping Davis this offseason? Just getting the number one pick in this draft is such a massive, massive bargaining chip that, look, it sounds crazy, you know, the day of the lottery to say, maybe we think about trading the pick, but it's so valuable. Again, especially in this draft with the prospects we have coming out, I think they should explore that because Washington, to me, is not one of those teams that can hit the gas and say, all right, we're going to go win 50 games next season. Whereas a team like Utah, I could kind of see that.
0: I could. As long as tanking just never goes away, because I love betting against tanking teams at the end of the season, Nick. It's very, very fun for all of us. He is Nick Whalen. Check him out Monday through Friday alongside Jeff Erickson on Prop Points here on VSiN. I'm sure they're going to have plenty of breakdowns of the NBA playoffs coming up here tomorrow. So, Nick, thanks for joining us, man. Good luck with your bets. Talk to you soon.
4: Appreciate it, man.
0: All right. Well, we have Anthony Edwards back in the game, and the Timberwolves up 108, 109, 103. Right now, late in the fourth quarter. This is Live Bet Sunday here on VSiN.
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0: All right, we'll take a split of the best bets. That's okay. Naz Reid goes over his points, does not go over his three-pointers, but we already cashed with Minnesota to win the first quarter. And Naz Reid going over his points prop. So 2 out of 3 ain't bad. That's what Meatloaf said. I'm Scott Seidenberg. This is Live Bet Sunday here on VSiN, the sports betting network. Always on Twitter at @ScottsOnAir and at VSiN Live. And you know what makes me feel a lot better about losing the Naz Reid three-pointer prop? Mitch Marner has scored a goal for the Vegas Golden Knights. That is a shot on goal, which we obviously bet the over shots on goal for Mitch Marner, and he has one shot on goal. But like we always say, when we bet a player to hit the shots on goal, you always sprinkle on the anytime goal scorer. Mitch Marner scores again here for the Golden Knights. It is a 1-1 tie between Vegas and Anaheim. Beckett Seneca getting the goal on the power play for the Anaheim Ducks, and now they have just changed the credit on the goal to Pavel Dorofeev. Wait a minute. They have changed the credit on the goal here. Marner does not get credit for the shot on goal. Wait, was it deflected? I need to know what's going on here because the ESPN box score just changed right before us. Wait a minute. If the assist goes to Marner and they originally credited Marner with the goal, I got to think that it was a shot that was that. No, then, oh, yeah, Marner does not get a shot on goal. Marner gets the assist. Dorofeev gets the goal. Hey, that's okay, because we have Dorofeev shots on goal and the sprinkle on the anytime goal scorer. So whether it was Marner or Dorofeev, either one of them cashes for us. So I feel okay about it. All right, so that is going to be, I guess we'll get the clarification on that, but I guess, you know, they changed the scoring on the review. It is Pavel Dorofeev actually getting credit for the goal. I haven't watched the replay yet, but I would assume that it was like a Marner shot that was tipped in. So Dorofeev gets the goal, Marner the assist, a 1-1 tie between VGK and Anaheim here. 8:21 to go in the first period. Guys, this is something, again, I always stress this. If you're handicapping a player to put pucks on net, you might as well sprinkle. What I like to do personally is I take a full unit. Now, whatever your unit size is, that's up to you. But I'm an 80-20 guy, okay? So I take 80% of my bet is on the shots on goal prop. And then 20% of my bet is on the anytime goal scorer. So, for instance, like, I'll just make it as simple as possible. Your bet is a $100 unit is your normal unit size, right? I like to do $80 on the anytime on the shot on goal, right? And then $20 on the anytime goal score. So for Pavel Dorofeev, I got $80 at even money, let's say, to get over 2.5 shots on goal. And I've already cashed the $20 wager at the plus 190 price on him to score a goal. So I'm already feeling pretty good on where my bet is. And this way, if you get both, it's great. It's awesome. You get both. But if you don't, there's so many opportunities for you to split your bet. Like, I hope it doesn't happen with Dorofeev tonight. I hope he goes over his shots on goal prop. But it happened the other night in the Hurricanes game. I had Logan Stankoven to go over his shots on goal, 2.5 shots on goal. I also sprinkled on the anytime goal scorer. He wound up finishing with just 2 shots on goal, but he scored. So I actually profited because of the anytime goal scorer. So you can lose your one bet, but you cash the other. And if you lose both, well, you lose your one unit anyway. But I always recommend splitting your bets accordingly on how you're going to do that. If you're going to do if you're going to do whatever percent that you want. I do 80-20. You can do 70-30. You can do 90-10. Whatever you're comfortable with. Manage your bankroll accordingly. But that's the way that I handle every time I do a shots on goal prop. I do the 80-20 split. And I would recommend this too. Like, if you're doing, if you're betting Major League Baseball, let's say, and you like doing home run props. Now, I wouldn't recommend doing home run props, okay? I think that they are just lottery tickets, honestly. Sure, there are some ways that you can handicap good candidates to hit home run props, but those aren't plus EV bets. You know, you're not getting the good value on that. But what you can do is bet a player to go over their total bases or bet them to go over hits plus runs plus RBIs. And then split your bets accordingly. And you can sprinkle on the anytime home run. Now, for baseball, because those odds are a little bit bigger, like we're talking about some guys are like plus 400, plus 500 to hit a home run, I would do like a 90-10 split or like a 95-5 split. So let's say your $100 unit, put, you know, $90 on that player to go over 1.5 hits plus runs plus RBIs, and then put $10 on the anytime home run. I'm not a full unit guy on a home run prop. That's just not me. And I'm not a full unit bet on a, anytime goal scorer prop. My handicap's on the shots on goal. I sprinkle on the anytime goal scorer. It is a final now in Minnesota as the Timberwolves even up the series at 2 games apiece with the San Antonio Spurs. Final score 114-109. We cash our live bet of Minnesota minus 3.5, which we placed once Victor Wembanyama got ejected from this game. Anthony Edwards finishes with 36 points, 9 rebounds for Ant-Man as he goes over. 36 points, 6 rebounds, 2 assists. He goes over his points prop. Naz Reid, our guy, finished with 15 points, going over the 11.5, but unfortunately 0 of 4 from 3-point range, so he did not go over his 3-point prop. Elsewhere, so he was actually the second leading scorer for the Minnesota Timberwolves. Anthony Edwards with 36, Naz Reid with 15. For the San Antonio Spurs, they were led by 24 points off the bench from Dylan Harper, 8 of 11 shooting, and also 24 points from De'Aaron Fox on a very inefficient 8 of 23 shooting night. Stephon Castle chipped in 20 points on 8 of 17 shooting, and Victor Wembanyama in just 12 minutes of play after being ejected, 4 points on 2 of 5 shooting. He finished with 4 rebounds, 1 assist, and 0 blocks. Now the question is, will Wemby play in game number 5? Will the NBA review the elbow to the neck of Naz Reid and determine not only was it egregious enough for Wemby to be ejected from a playoff game, a very important playoff game, but was it egregious enough to warrant a 1-game suspension? I don't think that's the case. Now, say what you will. Was it intentional? Did, you know, the elbow? I thought it was, in looking at several different replays, I thought it was the right call to issue a flagrant to. Okay? I get it. Some people don't like it. People were talking about how physical the game was, how physical the Timberwolves were with guys like Luke Kornet and others. And so Wemby just in a scuffle for the basketball. But if you slow it up, you looked at it, you looked at his face, it kind of looked like Wemby knew what he was doing, for lack of a better term. It kind of looked like there was a little bit of intent there for Wemby. Not saying he wanted to hurt the guy. I'm not saying he wanted to, throw a bow right in the guy's throat, but he did show a little bit of frustration. And I thought the officials properly policed it by reviewing it, determining it was a flagrant 2, and ejecting him from the game. But now the league's going to take a look at it, and they're going to say, does it warrant him missing game number 5? I don't think so. I fully expect Wemby to play in game number 5, and the sportsbooks do as well. The San Antonio Spurs, 9.5-point favorites over Minnesota in game number 5 with the series tied at 2 games apiece. Me personally, I'm going back to my favorite zigzag. I'm going to go Minnesota in the first quarter as a best bet. San Antonio. We cashed it with Minnesota here today in the desperation spot with them in the first quarter plus 1.5. I'm going to go San Antonio in, I don't want to call it a desperation spot, but the series tied at 2 games apiece. This is a very pivotal game number 5. San Antonio first quarter is going to be my play here for this game 5. Coming up, I believe that is on Tuesday. So, Spurs minus 9.5 for the game. Give me Spurs first quarter over the Timberwolves. We know smarter bets start here and last all year long with VSiN Pro. 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Coming up next, we will get into Major League Baseball, preview the slate of games coming up on Monday with our very own Greg Peterson. I'm Scott Seidenberg. This is Live Bet Sunday here on VSiN, the Sports Betting Network.
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0: Back here on Live Bet Sunday, I'm Scott Satterberg with you on VSEN, the sports betting network, as we update you with the score in progress right now. VGK and the Anaheim Ducks, 2 minutes and 30 seconds to go in the first period. The Ducks with a 2-1 lead over the Golden Knights. The first Seneca scored the first goal for the game on the power play for the Ducks. Pavel Dorofeev, who is one of our guys that we sprinkled on, he scored on the power play with the assist to Mitch Marner. It was originally credited to Mitch Marner, but then it determined that it was Dorofeev who got the stick on it. So either way, we would have cashed because we have Marner as well. And so that was a 1-1 tie. Anaheim then gets a Michael Granlund goal to take a 2-1 lead, and now the Ducks are on the power play with 2 minutes to go here in the first period as they lead 2-1 over the Vegas Golden Knights. Sunday night baseball comes to a close, and just stings. We had the under 8.5 between the Royals and the Tigers. The game ends 6-3, and you just wish maybe somewhere if there was a 9 posted, we would have gotten a push. But no, actually, it was 8.5 and then 8 and then 8.5, so that wasn't really the case for us there on that under. Bummer, but it's okay. We move on. Looking at the schedule here on Monday, there is no Monday night fade. It is a short Sunday night fade, but it is a short schedule here on Monday. And joining us on the Progressive Guest Line to help us break it down is our very own Greg Peterson, host of the Baseball Betting Show, available wherever you get your podcasts from, courtesy of VSiN. And you could read Greg's write-ups up every single day up on VSiN.com. Greg, let's start with now that the Tigers won the game here on Sunday Night Baseball, they no longer have the longest losing streak in Major League Baseball. The longest losing streak currently in baseball belongs to The New York Yankees, Craig, losers of three straight after getting swept by your Milwaukee Brewers. The Yankees will head to Baltimore to take on the Orioles here on Monday night. Going for the Yankees is Ryan Weathers, and going for the Baltimore Orioles, it is Brandon Young. What did you have this game lined at, and what would you play here between the Yankees and the O's?
4: Absolutely, and I mean, it's wild when you think that the longest losing streak is three games. Typically, yeah, you think it's a little bit longer than that, so I mean, a little bit misleading there, but great value on the Brewers this week. I backed them in this series. I think this is a good bounce back spot for the Yankees.

0: this. If you could get something like a minus 105, I'd be willing to go there. Once you get to minus 110 or greater, I think that it gets to a little bit of a point of no return. But I did back the Yankees here. I do think that they've snapped this losing streak.
1: The Tampa Bay Rays are currently in first place in the American League East. 26-13 record on the season, Greg. They take on the Toronto Blue Jays. Drew Rasmussen on the mound for the Rays, and Kevin Gausman goes for Toronto. The Jays, a short home favorite. What would you play in this one?
0: Would like to see the Jays get down to closer to about a minus 130. Right now, seem mostly like minus 135. So I'm going to be getting in on the Jays in some form or capacity, just waiting on that line movement a little bit. And I actually do like this 7.5 to the over. For the Blue Jays, we saw a sign of life for the offense, scoring the 14 runs against the Angels on Saturday. And this is a team that, if you do a deep dive on them, they're actually committing the fewest strikeouts per at-bat of any team in all of baseball. They just haven't really had the deep ball. Like, Vlad Guerrero Jr. stuck on 2 home runs. Aside from Kazuma Okamoto, they just really haven't a lot of power in general. Last year, Dalton Varsho was getting a home run every 12 to 13 at-bats. That's more than doubled this season. So I do think that they get a little bit more online here. And for Drew Rasmussen, he is giving up 1.5 home runs per 9 innings. Like, the ERA is very respectable, sub-3 ERA. And I think that this is a very for-real Rays team. Like, the Rays are currently the team with the best record in the American League right now. Many people have them as the second betting favorite in the American League, and I agree with that. Like, I think that this Rays team is going to be a mainstay, but I like what Kevin Gausman is doing as well. He's really been the stopper for this Blue Jays team. He does a nice job not giving up the deep ball. He keeps things out in front of him, not giving up a ton of walks. This Rays team has been solid on the road in terms of being able to generate runs as well. So right now I'm seeing a total even as low as 7 in some spots. Do like the over, and for the Blue Jays, I'm going to be able to get there on the money line. Just want this to get down to more like a minus 130 rather than the minus 135 I'm seeing.
1: Greg, the last two times we saw Nathan Eovaldi pitch, it was against the New York Yankees, and he dealt both times. Now he has to face a team that's not the New York Yankees. The Arizona Diamondbacks go to Texas to take on the Rangers. Eovaldi goes for Texas. Michael Soroka on the mound for the Diamondbacks. Texas minus 143. Am I a sucker here for thinking Texas should be a heavier favorite than this?
0: With Texas, I do feel like they should be a little bit more of like a minus 125, minus 130 favorite. So I think that this is relatively correct. What I do like here is the under, though. And the reason why I just can't make the Rangers a bigger favorite, they're averaging only 2.7 runs per game at home. Mm. That ballpark in Arlington is just suppressing offense like crazy right now. And I was seeing 8s out there. I personally took an 8 on the under here. I would want an 8 under rather than a 7.5 because you do get into a little bit of a roll of the dice situation, especially with an Arizona Diamondbacks bullpen that's right around 20th in the league in terms of bullpen ERA. But I also think that there's a lot of positivity here for Mike Soroka as well. He's been posting up an ERA above a 4, but he's pitched much better than that. He's only giving up 1 home run, 2.7 walks per 9 innings. He's getting over 10 strikeouts per 9 innings. Diamondbacks, after they were top 6 offense last year in all of baseball, they're down to like 15th, 16th. So they've been a little bit more pedestrian this season. They've dealt with some injuries. Lourdes Gurriel has been banged up. And Ketel Marte is just not having a good season in general. So that's a big reason why with the Diamondbacks, I'd need north of plus 125 to be able to take a shot. I think that there's a few out there. But what I really liked here was that under, especially if you're able to find an 8.
1: 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It's Live Bet Sunday here on VSiN. 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We have the Mariners headed to the Astros, Greg. George Kirby on the mound for Seattle and going for Houston. Home dogs, by the way, Peter Lambert on the bump for the Astros. Any value in the home dog here, or is this George Kirby going to be too much here for this Astros lineup?
0: It has been a rough season here for the Houston Astros. I back them with Peter Lambert, though. He has been one of the very few bright spots for this team. He has yet to give up a home run in his 22 and a third innings across 4 appearances. He's getting over 9 strikeouts per 9 innings, and he wasn't even amazing in Japan when he was pitching in the Nippon Baseball League last season. He's come over here, and he's given the Astros team that's had no pitching whatsoever a little bit of stability. So that's been a good thing. And for the Mariners, they just have been lackluster on offense this year. Like, Josh Naylor is starting to get on base. Julio Rodriguez is starting to get on base. Neither of those guys are providing power. Cal Raleigh is hitting like a buck 70 right now. He's got 7 home runs, but man, You need a little bit more out of Cal Raleigh, the mix and match guys like Leo Rivas and company have not really been that good. And the Mariners have been really good with their bullpen. So when I was seeing 8.5 out there, I still think that you might be able to get a few out there. I did take a shot on the under, even though the Astros bullpen has been just absolutely terrible thus far this season. And George Kirby, down with his strike.

0: that stuff. He's doing a good job keeping things out in front of him. He never walks guys, about 2 walks per 9 innings, less than a home run per 9. But with the Astros, I think Peter Lambert gives them a shot to win. So took the plus money on the money line with them.
1: Greg, we have the rivalry renewed. The Giants and the Dodgers beginning a series at Chavez Ravine. Roky Sasaki on the mound for the Dodgers. Trevor McDonald goes for the Giants. Dodgers right now heavy favorites, minus 181.
0: Give me old McDonald on the money line. Like, Roky Sasaki just has not been good this year. And over 590 ERA, the fielding independent is above the six. He's giving up like 2.5 home runs, over 4 walks per 9 innings. He just doesn't belong in the starting rotation right now. It's a big reason why the Dodgers had Justin Robelsky throw 8 2/3 innings, even though he had no business whatsoever trying to complete the game today. It's because they need all hands on deck for this start, because I don't think Sasaki goes deep in this game. And for McDonald, very small sample size. He's only made 5 career MLB appearances, 25 innings. Sub 2 ERA, 2 home runs allowed, 3 walks in that time span of 25 innings. Now, this is going to be his biggest spot ever as a big leaguer, but I think that he's going to be up for it. The Giants bullpen has been more than respectable, entered in the weekend in the top 10 in terms of bullpen ERA. Guys like Caleb Killian, Matt Gage and company, they've been nice in terms of mix and match sort of ordeal, and Giants are just not generating offense. Rafael Devers, William Adames are just lighting the money on fire right now in San Francisco. So that total I was seeing at a 9.5, even if this goes down to a 9, I do like the under. But Roky Sasaki being this big of a favorite, it's not for me. I took a shot here on the Giants on the money line. I always respect these sorts of rivalries as well. I think that the Giants are going to be up for this game. So like the Giants on the money line and that total to the under.
1: All right. There you have it. The latest from our very own Greg Peterson. 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Greg, good luck with your bets, and we will be tailing accordingly.
0: Absolutely. Always appreciate you, Scott. Thank you.
1: There he is, Greg Peterson joining us. I do think the Yankees bounce back like he does. I mean, it's a heavy line, so maybe look for a run line. And we always like to say in baseball, you only play run lines with the road team. Yankees on the road, guaranteed that ninth inning at bat. I'd look at Yankees -1.5 against the Baltimore Orioles. I'm Scott Satterberg. We'll give you some more best bets, plus update you on what's going on between VGK and the Anaheim Ducks. 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
1: Scott Satterberg with you back here on VSiN. This is Live Bet Sunday on the Sports Betting Network. We are into the first intermission, awaiting the start of the second period between the Vegas Golden Knights and the Anaheim Ducks. VGK leading the series 2-1, but Anaheim leading in this game 2-1. So at the end of the first period, it is a 2-1 lead for the Ducks. They got goals from Beckett Seneca on the power play to open up the scoring. VGK tied it with a power play goal of their own, our very own Pavel Dorofeev, one of our players that we bet the shots on goal prop and sprinkled the anytime goal scorer. So we are hitting a nice profit already. And Michael Granlund scored the second goal for the Anaheim Ducks. So 2-1 is the lead at the end of the first period. And checking in on the box score for our shots on goal props, John Carlson has one shot on goal. We need one more to cash that bet. Pavel Dorofeev with only one shot on goal, that being the goal. So we are two away from cashing that, over 2.5. And Mitch Marner with one shot on goal. So two more away from cashing that, over 2.5. Let's see if we can get that to come home for us. I would love for it to happen all in the second period. I love just like a rocking chair winner. Like, I don't want to worry about the third period. I don't want to sweat it out. I just want to enjoy the game, root for VGK to win. I don't want to have to deal with sweating out a shot on goal prop in the third period. Let's get a cakewalk winner here to end the night for us on Live Bet Sunday. A profitable Live Bet Sunday. Obviously, we had the live bet on the Minnesota Timberwolves, -3.5, once Victor Wembanyama went out. We cashed with the Minnesota Timberwolves in the first quarter, plus 1.5. And now let's cash with our shot on goal props here to end the evening. Taking a look now at the schedule for Monday, both the NBA playoffs and the Stanley Cup playoffs, as we deliver to you some VSiN Daily Morning Best Bets. Coming up here on Monday evening, the Detroit Pistons take on the Cleveland Cavaliers. It is game number 4 of this Eastern Conference second round series. And as a Knicks fan, I would love this series to go 7 games. Let's give the Knicks as many days off as possible after New York finished off the sweep of the Philadelphia 76ers. By the way, in the NBA playoffs, rest does not equal rust. Rest is a good thing. I looked up the numbers. Teams that have extended rest in the NBA playoffs actually do very well in game number 1 of the next series. So I'll just give you the numbers here. If you have 7 days of rest or more in the NBA playoffs, in the next game, you are 26-11 straight up, 24-13 against the spread. This is all time going back to the early 2000s. So it would be a good thing for the New York Knicks to have as many days off as possible. Also because they can get OG Anunoby healthy and he'll be ready to go for game one of the Eastern Conference Finals. But the Cavaliers and Pistons, the story's been the same for the entire playoffs for the Cleveland Cavaliers. They are a different team at home than they are on the road. Cleveland is a 3.5-point favorite here at home in game number 4, and I don't see a reason why we should buck the trend of Cleveland continuing to win at home in the playoffs, because that's what they've done this entire playoffs. I'm actually going to go a different way, though, with my best bet. I'm going to go over 212.5 with my best bet. And the reason why is because of the success that Cleveland has had at home in these playoffs. Cleveland at home during these playoffs has an offensive rating of 120, over 120. Those are tremendous numbers. If you look at how teams have done so far in these playoffs, the best offensive rating in the playoffs, the Oklahoma City Thunder, 127.6. The Knicks, 124.8. And then the Spurs, after tonight, a 114.8 offensive rating. In the home games for the Cavaliers this year, they have an offensive rating north of 120. That would be right behind the Knicks and the Thunder with the best offenses here in these NBA playoffs. We saw game 3 go over. I think game 4 is a very similar script. Cleveland knocks down the shots because they are a much better shooting team in these playoffs at home versus on the road. And I think it leads to the game going over. So rather than play the side, which I do lean Cavs, rather than play the side, just give me the over 212.5. And it could be a 115 to 105 type of game, something like that. You know, 110-105 type of game. That would narrowly go over 215. But let's just get another rocking chair winner, hopefully. Give me over 212.5. And then I do think the Thunder eliminate the Lakers. There's no reason for a gentleman's sweep here. I mean, what is it? Hey, LeBron, we respect you so much. We're going to give you another game on the road in OKC? No. Like, no. It's just the Thunder will do what the Knicks did, and they will eliminate the Los Angeles Lakers. This game, this series will end here in a sweep. Absolutely. So I think that it's going to be a Thunder win. Are they going to cover 9.5, 10.5? That's a big line to lay here, but this is what they've done the entire playoffs. Total is at 214.5. I've talked about the Lakers' pace all the time, about how slow they have played. But something to keep in mind here is if you look at the derivative markets here, the team total for the Oklahoma City Thunder is sitting here at 113.5. 113.5. The Thunder scored 131 in game number 3. They scored 125 in game number 2. And they scored 108 in game number 1, where SGA was a shell of himself. Did not have a good game at all. 113.5 seems very doable for the Oklahoma City Thunder here in this game. Give me the over on the Thunder team total of 113.5 for the Oklahoma City Thunder looking to sweep the Los Angeles Lakers. Stanley Cup playoff action, only one game here on Monday. It is game number 4 between the Minnesota Wild and the Colorado Avalanche. Minnesota won game 3 on home ice, and so they are now trailing 2-1 in this series. And I like it. I like Minnesota to come out strong here in game number 4. I do think that we should look at some of the props that we have been playing throughout this series, like Matt Boldy to go over his shots on goal prop. Also, the shots on goal prop for Ryan Hartman of the Minnesota Wild, Nathan MacKinnon as well of the Colorado Avalanche. But when players, like Ryan Hartman's a perfect example, when players start to play with confidence, this is what I like betting on, because now they're more likely to throw pucks towards the net. And that's what we've seen from Hartman. He's shooting the puck a lot. He's scoring goals. I'm going to go back to the well with a Ryan Hartman over shots on goal prop here for the Minnesota Wild against the Colorado Avalanche. So those are my best bets here coming up for the Stanley Cup playoffs and the NHL and the NBA playoffs here on Monday. I'm Scott Seidenberg. You guys can always hit me up on Twitter at ScottsOnAir, ScottsOnAir. You can hit us all up on the network at VSIN Live. Second period about to get underway in Anaheim, where the Ducks have a 2-1 lead over the Vegas Golden Knights, and we are almost there with our shots on goal props. Again, Pavel Dorofeev, Mitch Marner, and John Carlson all had one shot on goal in that first period. We did cash with the sprinkle with Dorofeev getting the goal, but now we need two more shots on goal for Marner, two more shots on goal for Dorofeev, only one more shot on goal from John Carlson to cash our player props that we gave out for this game. And if you did sprinkle on the same game parlay that was priced at plus 425, well, that's kind of a nice little cash if we can get all three of them to come home for us here in this game. Vegas down 2-1, leading 2-1 in the series, but just down 2-1 in this game. Hey, tomorrow, make sure that you wake up with Dave Ross and Jensen Lewis. They will kick off your morning on VSIN by the books at 7 a.m. Eastern time. I'm sure plenty of thoughts on the Stanley Cup playoffs, as well as the weekend that was in Major League Baseball. Then at 10 Eastern, it's Dustin Sweetelson and Kelly Bidlin on a numbers game, as Dustin is in for Gil Alexander. At 1 o'clock, prop points with Nick Whalen, who joined us earlier on the program. Jeff Erickson as well will have your afternoon card covered, as they will get you ready for all the action coming up here on Monday night. Now, big story in the NBA earlier here on Sunday was, of course, the draft lottery that was won by the Washington Wizards. So the Wizards do have the number one overall pick in the upcoming NBA draft, whether it's AJ DeBanza, whether it's Cameron Boozer, whether it's Darren Peterson, who knows? But Washington holds all the cards with the number one overall pick. The Utah Jazz have the second pick, the Grizzlies the third pick, the Bulls round out your top four. So for the Pacers, tanking didn't work. Sorry, not sorry. Plenty of lottery discussion, I'm sure, coming up as we get closer and closer to the NBA draft. Who are we going to bet to be that number one overall pick? And is it going to be by Washington, or do they wind up trading the pick? We'll also wait to see any word from the NBA as to whether or not Victor Wembanyama will be facing a suspension for game number 5 coming up on Tuesday after Wemby was ejected with a flagrant 2 after an elbow to the neck of Naz Reid after playing just 12 minutes in game number 4, a win by the Minnesota Timberwolves, by the way, to even up that series at 2 games apiece. I'm Scott Seidenberg, once again, always on Twitter at ScottsOnAir and at VSIN Live. This has been Live Bet Sunday here on the Sports Betting Network.
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28: San Antonio tonight, 114-109. Spurs star Victor Wembanyama was kicked out in the second quarter after throwing an elbow. Anthony Edwards, 36 points in the win. The Knicks completed a four-game sweep, dominating at Philadelphia, 144-114. The Wizards won the NBA's draft lottery, and in the WNBA, New York 2-0 won in overtime at Washington, 98-93. To the NHL playoffs, Vegas is tied it at Anaheim, 2-2 early second period. Montreal 6-2 over Buffalo. NASCAR victory at Watkins Glen for Shane Van Gisbergen. In baseball tonight, the Tigers ended a five-game losing streak, winning 6-3 at Kansas City. The Padres are tied with the Dodgers for first in the division after coming back for a 10-inning win against the Cards 3-2. I'm Steve DeSager.
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30: Let's go, stinking genius.
31: Oh, let's go. We are the New York Knicks. Let's go. Let's
30: good
31: go.
30: To see your, good to see you're taking things in.
31: Let's go.
30: I don't know, baby steps.
31: Let's go. Championship. Let's go.
30: Congrats. Finally. Congrats on matching what last year's team did.
31: This is not last year's team, Chris. Stop it.
30: Last year you made the Western Conference Finals, too.
31: Do you know if we shoot like this every game, we're better than the Michael Jordan
30: lose.
31: Bulls, Larry Bird Celtics, Magic Johnson Lakers. Bring them all on. Let's go.
30: Good to see you're taking it just like in little bites. And, hey, you know, it's nice to move on.
31: Who would win between the Magic Lakers and this New York Knicks team?
30: Oh, obviously this New York Knicks team.
31: Oh, they're so good. They're so damn good. Unbelievable. This is great. I'm just loving it. You know what I mean? I'm just soaking it all up. I told you it was going to be a sweep. You laughed at me last weekend.
30: Well, but. I mean, again, you also said that the Spurs were going to sweep the Timberwolves, but let's
31: no, only because Anthony Edwards was out. We found out he was out. All bets are off at that point. Stop it.
30: No, you did not say Anthony Edwards was out. In fact, you even said you doubled down to try to rub it in the boss's face. But I'll give you. We will
31: wow.
30: bring it up tonight.
31: You think I'm anti-boss? Stop.
30: Yes. 96 Bulls, 2017 Warriors, 86 Celtics, 85 Lakers, 84 Lakers. Nothing, though, compared to this Knicks team. They should build a statue of Jalen Brunson. Didn't Jason all Smith want to do that last year?
31: All those teams you just mentioned didn't shoot the three-pointer like the Knicks shot it tonight.
30: Yeah, no, the Warriors didn't shoot the three-pointer like the Knicks shot it.
31: Not 57% with what they did. It was unbelievable.
30: Well, do you worry a little bit, though, about kind of living by the three, and what's the old saying, dying by the three?
31: Read my lips. I worry nothing. Nothing worries me right now. I fear nobody, no team. I fear nothing, okay? Let's get that straight right now, right off the bat. I fear no team, nobody. You could put the dream team out there, and I feel good.
30: Awesome. This is going to be a fun show tonight.
31: Oh, it's going to be great.
30: Harmon, how do you handle these nights? I just want to know, because Jason's kind of like you when it comes to the Knicks, where, like, you get the slightest little bit of success, and it goes from, congrats, man, that's great for your, like, we want to feel good for you, but then you make it where it's, like, unbearable. Is that kind of a Knicks thing?
31: I got a surprise for you, too.
30: Oh, yeah? What's that?
31: You always say we have a producer, right?
30: We do, Ian Roddy.
31: Okay. Well, I told Sir Producer that I wanted to get a bunch of guests.
30: Right. You laid out all the Knicks players.
31: So?
0: We're still working on that.
30: Yeah.
31: Which one did we get? I said I want either Brunson, Carl Anthony Towns, OG, Bridges, or Hart. Those were my choices.
30: And did you give contact information for those guys?
31: If I had contact information, why wouldn't I call myself then?
30: Because you're lazy.
31: I would just pick up the phone and say, hey, it's Arnie. Can you come on the show?
30: Right.
31: I would love it. Wouldn't that be great if I told you, coming up now is Jalen Brunson. How you doing, man? Let's go.
30: I mean, it would be, but it's not happening. So, I mean, I don't
31: know. Carl Anthony Towns, let's talk about the Prada movie, too.
30: The Prada movie too.
31: He's in that movie.
30: I am aware, but just you would that would be the first thing you would want to talk about with him?
31: No, I'd like to talk about how he keeps getting in the foul trouble. That's the only negative thing I can come up with right now.
30: But you have no fears right now. No concerns.
31: Fear nobody, no team. Like I said, bring Michael Jordan and the Bulls out of retirement. Let's go. I feel you know what? Do we have a computer geek that listens to the show? I bet you if you run like simulation games, the Knicks would fare pretty well against all those teams.
30: Sure they would. Yeah. They might just, you know what? I've kind of heard the Thunder might shut it down. I kind of heard that maybe there is not even a concern between the Pistons and the Cavs right now.
31: They might just
30: bow out because of how dominant they've been.
31: That's the only negative I have. I'm hoping the Knicks get to beat Oklahoma City in the finals, but I'm afraid Oklahoma City might not even make it to the finals.
30: Have you watched them? One of their best players hasn't played yet, and they haven't lost a playoff game. Are you smoking crack?
31: No, I. It's tough to watch them. You need a widescreen because usually they're on the ground flopping. So I have to, you know, some are standing, some are flopping.
30: You know that's not true.
31: It would be cheaper for me to fly down to Oklahoma City and get a ticket down there at a hotel than it would be for me to just get a ticket up in New York.
30: Well, probably so, because you people lose your minds with the slightest little bit of success. I mean, the Mets win two games in a row, and you act like that it's going to be a nonstop party. So, you know, is what it is.
31: This is the best streak in New York sports history.
30: In New York sports history?
31: Pretty much. We haven't even come. The closest we've come to losing is like 6 points. You know, we've lost two games, and the only two games we've lost are by, what, 2 points?
30: That's pretty impressive.
31: Oh, you think? You think?
30: I mean, now do the Thunder. How many have they lost?
31: Zero.
30: Right.
31: Well, they're going to learn. By the way, how many did they win it in last year, Chris? You don't bring that up, do you?
30: Oh, because that's, well, you never want to talk about how you guys choked in the Eastern Conference Finals.
31: Ooh. You mean when we were injured?
30: Oh, gosh, here we go. The Excusinator 5000. So what if Obi can't go, what's your boy's name? They got her Obi. Why am I saying Obi? Who's the
31: OG.
30: OG, I'm sorry.
31: OG had an Obi.
30: I was thinking Obi Melifonwu, the old DB that was supposed to save the Raiders. If OG, is this going to be your excuse if he gets dinged up again? Is that going to be whatever you guys
31: No, it just means we won't win by 50, we'll win by 40.
30: Right. That's I like how there's... There's one team in the city that's won 27 World Series titles, but this run in the NBA playoffs is the greatest.
31: You know,
30: the Knicks have won titles before, but this is the greatest run in the history of New York sports.
31: You know, maybe coaches are overthinking this. I take the fattest guy on my team and said, you got Holmgren, okay? The guy's half your weight. Put your body on him. You're not going to get near the rim. The guy's too thin. I think I could guard Holmgren, for crying out loud. I outweigh him. I think I'd get in his grill. If he wasn't a foot taller than me, I'd have a good chance of stopping him.
30: You've said some dumb things on this show.
31: Is that the worst?
30: Thinking that you could even... Arnie, no
31: stick
30: fits,
31: around
30: buddy.
31: For a while. We'll get worse than that. Trust me.
30: I don't know. I watched your rec league basketball videos.
31: Oh, I shoot the three, don't I?
30: Ooh. No, you don't. You don't do anything well on the basketball court. But if you want to say that you think that you could somehow body Chet Holmgren around, I don't think you'd be able to touch him. I think that he would like jump over you.
31: I don't know how he's dominating the way he's dominating.
30: Because he's good.
0: Okay. You know, it would be a great use of AI would be like just making a video of Arnie like actually cooking Chet Holmgren.
31: Is that our producer? Did Jalen Brunson call back yet?
0: No, not producer? Yet. We're still waiting on that.
31: We're still Carl waiting Anthony on Towns.
30: We're still waiting on your Steve Kerr connections to come through is what we're waiting on right now.
31: I have Kerr Roman numeral like number 12.
30: You do, after guaranteeing that he was going to retire last week too. Congratulations on your Knicks. That was an impressive sweep because... In fairness, this is one of the hottest shooting runs that I think we've seen. They're on fire right now.
31: Yeah, they are.
30: And
31: they are.
30: You add to it, I think they just buried the city of Philadelphia. I mean, I want to go to Roman numeral 14. That's the first one I wrote down in all of this because you literally not only won in four games, you swept a pretty good Philadelphia team, right? They seemed to be peaking at the right time, and then you just gut punched them, didn't give them any hope. And then you basically ripped this whole tough guy image from Philadelphia right off their chest.
31: Yeah, they're no longer the tough guy. They're no longer, I'm so worried about going to Philadelphia and they booed Santa Claus. That's finally over, okay? Let's forget about that. By the way, if you want to add another branch of this, which I should have probably put on the Roman numeral, if we're going to go ahead and pick on Philadelphia, what does that say about Boston and what, Denver? My goodness, man. What does it say about those teams, for crying out loud?
30: I'm talking more about the crowd.
31: Yeah.
30: I mean, if you just want to get into the team, fine. You can. I think Philly getting out of the first round is enough to say, hey, man, that's pretty good considering how terrible they were during the season. Arnie, I mean more about crowd, what they did crowd-wise and how you're basically out there storming the streets of Philly because the Knicks won, and it looks like it was being played and sounded like it was being played today in Madison Square Garden. Well, that's what caught me more than one to say, comparing to Boston. No. Look at what you did crowd-wise.
31: Yeah, there's a new sheriff in town, Chris, and they're called the New York Knicks. The New Yorkers, as fans, always been underrated. I don't think there's a better fan base, and that includes college, too, that's better than the New York Knicks fan base. Look at all these years they've sworn by this team and stood by this team, and they've not got a championship. And now look at them now. Look how close they are. Not a better fan base. That includes college, includes Notre Dame and Alabama and all that baloney than the New York Knicks. Nobody even comes close.
30: So basically this went from a team that did a pretty nice job in advancing to the Eastern Conference Finals. And now I'm just checking off everything that's been added to the list here. The greatest team in the history of the NBA.
31: I didn't say the greatest team in the history of the NBA.
30: Well, you're comparing it to the greatest teams in the history of the NBA.
31: Some of them I am, yes.
30: Who do you say right now they're not better than?
31: Boy, I mean, literally, me on that one, Chris.
30: Literally,
31: jeez.
30: The tweet goes, the Knicks team will beat OKC in the finals and could probably beat the old Celtics Bird teams, Magic Lakers, Piston Bad Boys, and MJ's Bulls. Wait,
31: can you repeat the question again, sir? Can you repeat the question?
30: I'm going down the list of things now that you have proclaimed with the Knicks. when they've simply equaled what they've done last year so far, okay?
31: And if they win the championship, and they will.
30: Well, hold on. Counselor, wait.
31: Yes.
30: They are those are the greatest teams in the NBA, so check that off.
31: Some.
30: Jalen Brunson, greatest Knick of all time. Greatest New York sports run that we've ever seen is another one. And now the greatest fans in the history of the world. These are all things that have happened by equaling where you made it last year.
31: And also, I'll even throw in one more. You know how the Dallas Cowboys were America's team? Right now in the NBA, because the NBA is not as popular as football, we certainly know that. But right now in the NBA, the New York Knicks are America's team. You know that, don't you?
30: I don't think the New York Knicks are America's team. I think they're New York's team.
31: It used to be the Lakers. They were everybody's darling in the whole, you know, Magic Johnson era and that run there. They had it for a long time. Celtics were right there. But right now, there's a new darling in town, and she's hot. And her name is the New York Knicks. How about that?
30: I don't think that's true. I think the Knicks are very much beloved by the New York sports fans and the Knicks fans.
31: I don't think
30: they're America's team by any stretch. I don't think there is an America's team in the NBA. We seem to hate every single team in the NBA, is what I've noticed.
0: Whoever has a chance at beating the Thunder.
30: If the Lakers have done anything, and I'll just say this as a lifelong Lakers fan who lives in Oklahoma City, this is the most embarrassing thing that has ever happened to the Lakers. Just quick, if we can pause from sitting here and basically proclaiming the greatest thing that's ever happened in sports by the Knicks sweeping the Sixers. The way that they've cried about officiating and then got clowned by Oklahoma City in three games where they went into the midpoint of the third quarter with a chance to win the game and basically just wet the bed. I mean, this is one of the most embarrassing, because not that there's any shame in losing to the Thunder.
31: Right,
30: but in the way that they've acted and the way that they're handling this in the press, I mean, I'm ashamed. I really am. I'm hiding my purple and gold right now. That's embarrassing. Stand up, man. Man up. Don't play.
31: I did put referees in Roman numeral number 5, but Chris, it's even beyond the Lakers. And you know I like picking on the referees. But the players have gone too far. And I'm talking about all of them, too. I'm not just talking about Oklahoma City or anything like that. I'm talking all of them, a collective all of them, because they're destroying the game, Chris. They are absolutely destroying the game. No, I'm talking about the players.
30: Oh, okay, yeah.
31: Yeah, they're destroying the game. I mean, you can't tell me, is anybody going to make a layup without falling to the ground for crying out loud? It's getting old. It is getting old. And the crying, I've never seen anybody hold a meeting after the game with the referees in center court. I've never seen that in my entire life. The players are absolutely destroying it. And you have to really do figure out, Chris, and I don't know about you, how do you want the game being called? If you think that I want these referees calling every foul by the rule book, then you're mistaken, man. You got to let them play. If you think I want them calling every hand check and every push and every little shove, we're going to be a free throw contest. And then we're really going to turn off the NBA. And you know, everybody's going to have to play because everybody's going to foul out of the game. You have to have a little common sense. I think the referees are in a really bad position. I mean, they can't do anything right in the NBA. But these players have just gotten out of control, whether it's shooting a three-pointer and sticking their leg out or going to the bucket or using their offhand or setting illegal picks. And then the crying afterwards.
30: So Chris, bad.
31: The crying afterwards is... I can't even tell you how many times do we see somebody... Reeves, my goodness, man, you need to stop. Seriously, you're in your reputation. That guy has got to stop crying and just go on and play. I just never seen it got this bad. I've never seen players in any era. We've been watching the NBA for a long time.
30: Sure.
31: Cry like this, Chris. And you know, I like to pick on the refs. Sometimes I'll kid around and go, boy, the Dolphins could beat number, 112 with the stripes. Oh, my goodness. But, I mean, these refs are doing the best they can. They're going to miss some. This is the NBA, but... You got to back off, man. It's just gotten out of hand. It really has.
30: It is. It's bad. It's really bad. And I don't know. You know, back in the day, it's kind of funny when you think about the trajectory of the NBA. Because it is. It's a player-run league now. But I mean, I remember a time when David Stern told players they need to start dressing right. Remember? And everyone makes the member joke from South Park. Pepperidge Farms remembers. I mean, remember whenever he's like, Tim Duncan dresses like a slob. I'm putting words in his mouth, but we need to dress better. And I feel like we need one of those moments from Adam Silver or somebody who has authority with the players. I don't know if it's a Charles Barkley rant or whomever, but listen, the NBA, I think it's in a mode, in a place where it's as popular as it's ever been with TV ratings and with TV revenue. I mean, I think that's what I keep getting told. But the product makes it really hard when every play involves someone crying out.
31: I know. I know. And Chris, I couldn't tell you what even year this is. You'll have to do the research because I'm not going to. But there is, and I'm being serious. There's one preseason game, and I believe the Phoenix Suns were involved. The only reason I remember that was I was doing local radio in Phoenix. So it's got to be one of those years. And it was a preseason game, and the commissioner said they're going to experiment by calling the games really close. Mm-hmm. And that one particular game had like over 100 foul shots, had like 70 something fouls. It was just a disaster, an absolute disaster. And they never went back to it. We'll have to go ahead and see if we can pull the box score and find out. You just can't call it by the rule book. You can't just tell these refs, here's the rule book.
30: Right.
31: It says hand checks a foul, so you got to call it. No, that's just a guideline, okay? That's a guideline. You know, I'm not talking about stepping out of bounds or the times or anything like that.
30: Sure.
31: But it's gotten so bad that these players have taken the enjoyment out of it is what it's really come down to.
30: Well, and like I said, I don't know if there is a fix. I don't know if anyone's coming to say, hey, knock that S off. You know, get your stuff together and let's act like grown men out there. Because this starts, I mean, we see it in the college game now too. But hey, enjoy the Knicks. Enjoy watching the Thunder roll. Enjoy what I think is going to be a very fun series between the Spurs and the T-Wolves. I haven't even got to the controversy or maybe lack of controversy from that game tonight. Yeah. And it looks like the Pistons and the Cavs are going to have a fun series as well. Just everybody stop crying and enjoy it. I mean, we stop throwing tantrums, okay? Let's get out there and enjoy some
31: golf. Make a layup when I fall into the ground like you've been pushed in the back.
30: Every single time, man. They're flopping all over the place. All right, when we come back with Arnie and Plank on Fox Sports Radio, we have the draft lottery today. We got a lot of text and tweets already into the show at Stinking Genius One. I'm at Plank Show. 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Todd Furman coming up next hour. It's a busy night. As we take you on a Monday.
31: Don't forget Jalen Brunson or Cat or one of those guys right. Might come on, right?
30: A busy Sunday night taking you into a Monday morning right here on Fox Sports Radio.
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1: 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And there was there's a few pretty good ones that were actually brought up. And where did you want to start tonight? James writes, where in the rundown is Arnie going to give the Wilson update? How's the training going?
2: Oh, the training's going awful. Absolutely awful.
1: Reminder, Wilson is your dog.
2: Is my dog. It's about, 15 weeks now, 14, 15 weeks. And it's not taken to the training. And this is a bad one. I was taking a nap, and, you know, I took my glasses off, and I put it on my chest, you know, on my shirt.
1: Right.
2: And Wilson was kind of laying with me. Next thing I know, he's chewing something. I'm not paying attention. He's chewing my glasses.
1: He's chewing your glasses.
2: My lenses, the frame. And he did that to my wife's glasses, too. I had to replace it. That's like over $2,000.
1: It's a lot of money.
2: You think? $2,000 out of just because I had to replace the, I had to get new lenses. I had to go do this on Saturday. And then I had to get new glasses. I had to take some of my old ones and wear that because the ones he chewed it has scratches all over it. I can't even use it to watch TV. I'm like blind. So, you know, the dog cost me that. It's just, and it's not taking the training very well. It's not.
1: Well, I would say that maybe, Arnie, the lack of glasses could have affected how you've seen the other playoff games or no?
2: Wow. No, I use my backup glasses, but the prescription's not as strong as the ones I have on right now. Maybe well, that could be it.
1: So the Wilson update is there is no update.
2: There's no, he's not taken to the training, and he just chewed up our glasses where we had to pay an extra $2,000 to replace them.
1: Late night drug tester, right? Is there going to have to be a third host on Sundays during the NBA finals? Not sure DeSager is paid enough to separate you two. Oh, I won't fight over anything. I'm not going to care. The Thunder are going to win it. There will be no fighting whatsoever.
2: That's why I'm a better fan than everybody else.
1: That's right.
2: You guys don't care. You shrug it off.
1: Well, we know
2: we lost. We lost.
1: You set yourself up for where if you lose, you're going to end up talking about how it's the worst thing that's ever happened, how you're full of anxiety. I know you're going to lose. I know the Thunder are going to win it all. It's already been written.
2: The only thing I don't know is if it's the Knicks in 4 or the Knicks in 5. I haven't figured that out yet.
1: I mean, if I put truth serum in you right now, you're scared to death of whoever comes out of the West.
2: I fear nobody, my friend. That's why I told you that. Right. I fear nobody, no team. Nobody, no team.
1: We are rolling on this, right, Ian? So we'll have all this evidence when he comes
7: in
1: 2 weeks talking about how scared and worried he is.
2: Is that our producer, Ian?
1: Sports anxiety. Yeah, you've referred to him by name 3 times now.
2: Answer the phone when Jalen Brunson calls in, would you please?
7: Well, actually, the thing is, we had him on the line, and then I told him it was you, and he hung up.
2: Oh, he wouldn't hang up. He'd say, okay, I want to come on for the next 2 hours and 30 minutes.
1: So terrible to hear. We had him. And you scared him away, Arnie.
7: Had him right there.
2: Get Carl Anthony Towns on. He'll come on.
1: By the way, in 2 weeks, Arnie's going to be destroying Carl Anthony Towns.
2: I love that guy. I'm the one that defended him when they were rumors about, oh, we need to trade him.
1: You didn't. Yeah. You defended him.
2: And then they put him to the bench. I'm like, stop it. Stop it. I don't want to. I love Carl Anthony Towns. I'm going to go see The Devil Wears Prada, too, just because of him.
1: We do have a developing situation.
2: Yes, we do.
1: In the Spurs-T-Wolves game from tonight, which we'll get into coming up here in mere moments. But first, let's caught up on everything in the world of sports with Steve DeSager. What's going on, Steve?
2: An honorary Knicks fan, Steve DeSager.
9: Don't insult me like that.
2: Wow!
9: I was just going to ask if you're going to get Aiden on the show. Because this is pretty much
1: free time.
9: What it's been like, the old Wildcat.
2: No, we... We're just sticking to, we are the New York Knicks. Let's go.
9: Yeah, I remember that long, long journey you had through the March Madness with the Arizona Wildcats. And so
2: why are we bringing this?
9: This long journey with the Lakers, it's just par for the course with this guy's resume.
2: We've never been this good. Did you watch the game today? Did you not watch the game? That's okay.
9: The
2: you
9: Knicks? Yeah. That was quite entertaining.
1: Yeah.
9: It couldn't take your eyes off it. You know, and I'm not a New York or Philadelphia fan, but I'm guessing even a Philly fan in a kind of train wreck kind of way couldn't take their eyes off. It's like, how many more threes are they going to hit at this point?
2: I'm done with the Philly fans. They don't scare me anymore. They could boo Santa Claus all they want.
1: They should.
9: Apparently, this is one of the most lopsided best of seven conference semis since the format got to this, because the Knicks were outscoring the Sixers in the series by 22 points a game. Orlando in 2010 outscored its opponent Atlanta by 25 a game. The three-pointers, it was just silly. It got really early in the game. It just got silly that they kept falling. Wasn't it 10 of 11 at one point to start the game? The Knicks as a team finished from three-point range 25 for 44. Knicks win, completing the four-game sweep at Philadelphia, 144 to 114. Miles McBride, 25 points.

0: Fox Sports Radio. I'm Brian Noe in for Big Ben Maller. And it is time, not just for a new level from Pantera, it's time for the Tire Rack Play of the Day.
1: 13 to shoot. Now Ant takes the handoff, rises up, and gets the Wolves the lead. A right side triple. 5:10 left to play. Anthony Edwards, 34 points. Timberwolves up 98-97.
0: There you go. Compliments of the Timberwolves radio network as Anthony Edwards does work. 36 points, 16 points alone in the fourth quarter as the Timberwolves beat a Wemby-less Spurs squad. At least they didn't have Wemby for the final 8:39 of the second quarter. And then, of course, the second half as he got ejected. Flagrant two, throwing bows, hitting Naz Reid. So no Wemby for 2.5 quarters. Timberwolves even the series, 2 games apiece. Series shifts to San Antonio. That would be on Tuesday night. So excited for that. And no, Wembanyama is not going to be suspended for game 5. I hate, spoiler alert, you know, like, you're not going to be suspended for game 5. There's some speculation like, are they going to suspend him? I mean, he did throw an elbow. He's not going to be suspended for that. 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It's time for the Who Am I game. So, Breece Hall, Jets running back, he signed a new contract extension, right? A little 3-year contract extension, and he's going to get $29 million in guarantees. Average per year, he's going to make $14.5 million. That ranks fourth among NFL running backs. So I'm looking for number three. Who am I? Number three on the list. So number one on the list, Saquon Barkley. He makes the most per year, $20.6 million. Number two on the list, Christian McCaffrey. Of those 49ers, $19 million per year. So we're looking for a man who makes $15 million per year. Who am I? So we look at the old X machine over here.
2: Who?
0: And Random Ryan in Carolina says, Yankees Hall of Fame catcher Kenny Fisterbottom is what he says. Okay. Let's see. Maller Prop. He's got No Hair Brian. That's what I'll be if Wemby is suspended. No eyebrows. I have had to shave off a left eyebrow before. That is on my radio resume. I don't know if you guys know that. I'll give you the full story next hour if you
3: I had no
0: care
3: idea.
0: About it. Yeah, I'll actually send you the video, Lorena. It's I did it live on air. It's a whole thing. But yeah, funny. I'll give you the story next hour. But I have had to make good on that. So if Wemby is suspended for game 5, I've gone on record, I'll shave off both eyebrows, my entire head, and a random body part of the Maller Militia's choosing. Right? If it comes to that, we'll get weird and you'll choose something and there will be no hair there, you know, as well. Sorry to make it weird. That's just, again, you can tell that's not planned. That's how my weird brain works. Burger Man says Priest Holmes. Doc Dan, he goes with Garo Yepremian. Very nice. I like that guess. Not bad at all. Well, bad job by Eck. Eck got it right. Very bad job. Looked it up. Analog Al goes with Anne Hathaway. That's well done. I like that. Eileen goes with Chucky. Gunner, who says, I'm going to call in and tell you why Wembanyama will be suspended for game 5, or at least deserves to be suspended for game 5. So we might get to that a little bit later. Gunner says, the answer is SpongeBob SquarePants. Not correct. Big Lou. Shout out to Big Lou. Met him in Vegas for the meet and greet. He says Michael Doliak. The answer is Derrick Henry. That's right. King Henry. The third most money among NFL running backs in terms of average cash per year right there. There you go. King Henry, number three on the list. All right. Coming up next, adding insult to injury. We are.
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16: 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Next week on Netflix, Tuesday, the debut of the stand-up special Wanda Sykes, Legacy. Next Wednesday on Netflix, the premiere of the music documentary Kylie on the life and career of Kylie Minogue. Next Thursday, the start of the Netflix sci-fi dramedy, The Burrows, starring Alfred Molina, Alfre Woodard, Bill Pullman, Gina Davis, and more. Next Friday on Netflix, the start of the adult animation series Mating Season from the makers of Big Mouth and the comedy film Ladies First, starring Sacha Baron Cohen and Rosamund Pike. Next Sunday, season two of the Netflix comedy Bad Thoughts, starring Tom Segura, and live at 2:50 p.m. Eastern, the F1 Canadian Grand Prix. Next Monday on Acorn TV, the debut of the mystery comedy You're Killing Me, starring Brooke Shields. Next Tuesday on Hulu, the documentary film The Nightmare Upstairs, What Happened to Ty and Bryn. Next Thursday on Paramount Plus, the fourth season premiere of SkyMed. Next Friday on Paramount Plus with Showtime, the launch of season 8 of The Chi. Next Wednesday on Apple TV, the launch of the new crime dramedy Maximum Pleasure Guaranteed, starring Tatiana Maslany. Next Wednesday on Amazon Prime Video, the debut of the one-off film Tom Clancy's Jack Ryan Ghost War, starring John Krasinski. Next Thursday on Amazon Prime Video, the documentary film Kyle Larson versus the Double. And next Friday over on Peacock, the streaming release of Kill Bill, The Whole Bloody Affair.
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20: The Minnesota Timberwolves tied their second-round playoff series with San Antonio 2 games apiece after beating the Spurs Sunday night. 114-109, Spurs star Victor Wembanyama was kicked out in the second quarter after throwing an elbow. Anthony Edwards with 36 points in the win. The Knicks completed a 4-game series sweep, winning easily at Philadelphia 144-114. The Knicks on three-pointers shot 25 for 44. The Wizards won the NBA draft lottery, and among the four WNBA games, New York at 2-0, won in overtime at Washington. In the NHL playoffs, Montreal's up 2-1 after a home win against Buffalo, 6-2. Anaheim tied its second rounder 2 games apiece after edging Vegas 4-3. NASCAR win at Watkins Glen for Shane Van Gisbergen. Baseball, Tigers ended a 5-game losing streak, winning at KC 6-3. I'm Steve DeSager.
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2: 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Highway's in decent shape right now. Not seeing any major issues approaching downtown. 71 to Jennings, 77 are all clear from 480 up to the inner belt. There is police activity. Miles Avenue blocked off at East 95th. If you see anything else, 216-986-8888. I'm Doug Adams from the Total Traffic Center.
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4: Lots of sunshine with a few passing clouds here on our Monday. A quiet weather day. Temperatures still below average. We'll be in the mid to upper 50s near the lakeshore, in the 60s inland. Tonight, a cold night. Make sure you take care of your plants, as we'll have a frost, probably a freeze in spots as well. We'll dip down into the 30s under mainly clear skies and sunshine, followed by increasing clouds and some late day rain tomorrow. Temps bounce back into the 60s. From the 3 News Weather Center, I'm senior meteorologist Matt Wentz.
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0: from the Blow soundtrack. It is Two Pros and a Cup of Joe, Fox Sports Radio. LeVar Arrington, Brady Quinn, Jonas Knox with you here. Coming up top of next hour, we're going to call it a little over 10 minutes from now. Talk about a changing landscape in the world of sports. You're going to hear the reality of it all from somebody in the NFL that'll be yours right here on FSR. 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
1: Sometimes you can't get to everything in the world of sports or entertainment. Good thing the guys are here to bring you, in case you missed it.
0: Guys, in case you missed this, we had had this conversation a couple of times now about when it was going to get announced and become official and when this deal was going to be done and when Brady Quinn was going to get a pair of shoes, because he called it and was closest to the return date and signing of Aaron Rodgers with the Pittsburgh Steelers. And we talked on Friday about this report that was out there that Rodgers is in town. He was expected to sign with the Steelers over the weekend, and everything was hunky-dory, and we're good to go. And then Jerry Dulick posted this over the weekend and said the following: Aaron Rodgers has been in town for a couple of days, but the Steelers have not met with him yet and instead have been talking with his agent. Rodgers has stayed away from the team's Southside facility while the three-day rookie minicamp has been going on. So we got all sorts of conflicting reports. Omar Khan, the GM of the Steelers, said he doesn't know specifically where Aaron Rodgers was over the weekend. You got one outlet saying one thing, another saying another, and we're sitting here with our you-know-whats dangling in the wind trying to figure out whether or not somebody's going to get a pair of shoes on this show. What the F is going on? Also, side note, I think Brady's got intel in this whole situation, and so I'm starting to wonder whether or not this entire bet was on the up and up. I'd like to know.
2: First off, let me begin by saying that's the bed you made. Now go lay in it, okay? You wanted to bet. We were now betting. Whether there was inside information or not doesn't matter. All right? That comes with the territory. So it is what it is. Like I said, I suspect something will happen before their minicamp.
3: All right.
0: Var, what's going on with your Steelers? All right, they're letting this guy, you know, drag him around. I mean, what's happening here, man?
3: It sounds like they're figuring out if Aaron Rodgers is going to be a Pittsburgh Steeler or not.
0: If they're only talking to his agent, this is contract, right? Is this about money?
3: You'd have to assume that it's about getting a contract done. I mean, why else talk to the agent, right?
0: I mean, I guess, you know, I just want to know what
3: are they means. Are they talking to him to say, well, we have this tender on him, and you know, he's not going to go play for someone else. I mean, could it be connected to him wanting to play somewhere else and not wanting to play for the Steelers? I can see that. That could be maybe the only other possibility as to why an agent is involved, other than getting the contract details done.
0: That'd be a fun wrinkle to the whole story. That's fun. By the way, speaking of fun, I don't know if you guys saw this, but this was pointed out to me by a loyal listener, Justin in Cincinnati. But we've kind of mentioned this over the past couple of years on this show. The enhanced games, which is basically the Olympics where everybody's on the gas. It has begun trading on the New York Stock Exchange under the ticker ENHA. And I thought to myself, oh, that's cool. And I didn't realize we are 2 weeks away from the enhanced games getting ready to start in Las Vegas, May 24th. So if you are into the Olympics with a little bit of hot sauce mixed in, welcome to the enhanced games. Who's in? Who's watching 2 weeks from now when this stuff starts firing off and we get to see what it really looks like if you let some athletes get into the medicine cabinet at free will and sort of take liberties with their body to see what they can do? I'm in. In fact, I think we should be there to broadcast some of the events, if I'm being honest with you. This is the way it should be. Stop judging these people for wanting to, you know, perform at a higher level. by giving themselves a better opportunity to do so. So
2: I mean, you would have done the same thing if you could, right?
0: Yeah.
2: I mean, you would have been
0: absolutely.
2: All over it.
0: Yeah, you guys didn't need it. I do. All right, so this evens the playing field just a little bit for some of us, you know, non-athletes trying to make it here. All right, so they're going to gas up, and May 24th, this is all going down. I'm watching it. I can't wait to see it. I think it's going to be tremendous. If they're making a spectacle out of a hot dog eating contest every year, why can't you let these guys get on the good stuff and just go see what they can do and push their bodies to the limits? Why not? Why not? No more judging. None of that stuff. Enough with that crap.
4: I'm ready for it. Let's go.
0: Yeah. Enhance away. Like, take what you got to take. It's now actively trading on the New York Stock Exchange, and we're all going to get to witness it coming up in 2 weeks. We are
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27: 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Dave Ross right here at the Men Gaming Hall, Franklin, Kentucky. Our closer, Jensen Woods, back home in Cleveland, Ohio. It was a whirlwind weekend for you, but you made it back in time because you're a professional, Jensen, and you make it on time when you're supposed to be doing the show, and here you are. How was the weekend? Did you get in super early or late last night, depending on your perspective?
28: Worked out much better than it looked, man. And for those watching us from the Sunshine State down in Florida, weird to say, Dave, they've been in a drought here this spring. Yeah. And I don't know if God was crying happy tears as I flew in there to Gainesville Regional because it was rain on Friday. It was rain Saturday. Fortunately, we got a window early yesterday, 10 a.m. first pitch. A lot of fun doing the game with Victor Rojas there on ESPN. So Florida series winner, a big one because that pretty much solidifies a regional host for them. But a lot on this weekend in college baseball, buddy. I know we'll be tackling it in earnest here the next couple of weeks. But what a weekend in sports. Holy hell. It was a lot of fun. It was a lot of fun watching on the plane on Saturday and then yesterday watching some hockey and basketball. Massive, massive implications across the playoff landscape.
27: Yeah, UFC 328 delivered with the two title fights, incredible title fights on Saturday night. Great golf over the weekend. Hockey, basketball. We got Pete Jensen here to break it down for us a little bit later on this morning here. Talk all things NHL. Zachary Cohen, of course, our fine senior editor at VSiN, to talk some NBA. And the Should Have Bet More podcast. Hopefully you're listening to the Should Have Bet More podcast this morning on SiriusXM Channel 158 before you woke up with us here on FanDuel Sports Network. So we've got Will joining the program today. But let's talk about the association and maybe some rain in the parade of Philadelphia. That's next right here in our highlights and headlines.
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27: Joel Embiid was back. Didn't really matter. As the, 144 points for the Knicks. What is it about the way that the Knicks have closed out these series here against the ATL and now against Philadelphia where they just drop as many as they want? If you had the over, I think the Knicks are trying to get it by themselves here, 213.5, with this demolition 30-point victory in Philly. Kind of joked about it all week while leading up to the games in Philly that it'd be a home crowd for the Knicks. It did feel like that, Jensen, if you're watching there at home. So how about New York moving on now to the Eastern Conference Finals?
28: Yeah, remarkable, right? And I don't know if a lot of us saw it coming this way. And credit where it's due is that when you've got the opportunity to put a team away, don't give them hope, right? And, you know, we watched it happen with Carolina against Philadelphia on the ice. We've now seen it with the Knicks do it against the 76ers. And I think the remarkable part as we look back is with the convincing nature of which Philadelphia dispatched of Boston. I felt they were the team with the head of steam. But this might be the most efficient series that the Knicks have played, at least in this postseason, but maybe in the last handful of years that they have been in the second season. They will probably be the rightful favorite in the Eastern Conference final. They've got a nice amount of time off here to get right. That is great news for OG Anunoby. And so if you are a Pistons or Cavaliers fan, beware. New York is hitting on all cylinders. And maybe the best thing is that they're going to have this little bit of time off. Maybe that trips them up a little bit. But boy, do they look like a force here in the Eastern Conference for sure.
27: They are odds on to win the East without knowing who the opponent's going to be, minus $1.67 right now. Of course, Detroit with that 2-1 lead. They are the second betting choice at just about 210. Cavaliers over 750 right now to win the East. That's interesting here with home court still to be decided here in the second round for the Pistons and the Cavaliers. How about the T-Wolves? 114-109. Wembanyama got a little bit, shall we say, perturbed with some swinging elbows here and gets ejected in this game late. Jensen, feels like we got a series all of a sudden in the land of a thousand lakes.
28: Our intrigue certainly is now what are potentially the repercussions here after that flagrant two there for Wemby. And, you know, if it is at least a game suspension, then that is massive as far as where the series is now. A couple of things to keep in mind. I think that when you look at the physicality of the NBA playoffs in general, there have been those handful of series where you're like, oof, you were kind of wary of maybe a younger team that isn't battle tested. It's a lot of veterans there on that Timberwolves squad, Dave. I don't think they were going to be intimidated by this opponent, period. I think they felt up for the fight regardless of where the health of Anthony Edwards was. How much of a bonus, though, is it that Ant looks like Ant right now? And as we said at the beginning of the series, the crescendo of minutes, the usage. Now you get the opportunity to really unleash the beast here. What theater we may have in game five if Wemby potentially is suspended for that all pivotal game.
27: To win the West, Minnesota is now 30-1. The Spurs are plus 270, the second betting choice, of course, behind OKC, the big favorite here at almost 3-1, minus 280 here. The Lakers down 3-0. Oh, you want to get them? Get them about 250-1 right now to win the Western Conference. So it does feel like OKC will be waiting for as a 3-0 lead over the Lakers against the winner of San Antonio and Minnesota. Speaking of winning, how about the Wizards? They win the draft lottery here, and that means A.J. DeBonza, maybe from BYU, is the overwhelming favorite right now to go number one. Maybe he's coming on down to D.C. here, Jensen. So the lottery balls go to the way of our guys in D.C.
28: I know the daily email from Bill AD, our great friend Zachary Cohen. It'd be great to catch up with him today and his thoughts on where maybe a blockbuster from the Utah Jazz moving up to that number one spot to get AJ DeBonza because of the ties to BYU and how much the Jazz franchise, boy, they want that continuity and boy, that fan base would embrace him like no other. Either way, your top three teams in this draft, Washington, Utah, and Memphis, as it stands right now, feels like you're getting a premium player, man. It feels like you get a foothold as to what your future will look like and who you can build around. Outside of that, we'll see kind of where the different moves and the trade. This might be the most fluid top five, Dave, just depending on where certain organizations value some of these top prospects. So here's your resounding thing. There is a potential, Dave, that the top 10 picks could all be freshmen. Think of that.
27: Ooh.
28: The top 10, not just the top five, all 10 have the potential to be freshmen as far as draft picks. So a long way to go until we get this NBA draft, but already some theater perhaps in the making here for what will happen there at number one.
27: It'll be fascinating for D.C. because if the Wizards see DeBonza as the number one guy, then clearly they can stand pat right there and get their guy. If they don't, and yet he's the consensus number one, that does create certainly some trade options here if you're the boys in D.C. to figure out what they want to do if they've got another guy in the radar. That'll be interesting to see as they now have the number one pick coming up in this summer's draft. All right, let's get to the night on ice. And again, Pete Jensen is going to join us a little bit later on in this program and break it all down. How about the Ducks with the 4-3 winner last night against VGK? They draw even after really laying a dud in game three. They come back strong in game four. And man, if you're watching the Bell Center last night, kind of fell for my guys there in Buffalo because they ran into a juggernaut last night in Isle-Bretonne with a 2-1 lead here
0: Both games, by the way, going over 6-2 the final in Montreal and 4-3 the final in Anaheim.
28: I got to see that over myself on the plane last night in the Bell Center. You said it perfectly. What an environment. Jakub Dovish now really been able to stand up here, and especially in game three. But I think you talk about physicality in the NBA. I mean, you got Dovish getting trucked there for a power play, and Montreal responds in kind. You could tell they took the momentum right there in that second period, and then they put it literally on ice there to win 6-2. How about my Ducks? How about my Ducks here? Okay, we're alive, baby. We got a chance, and now you get an opportunity to try and get that home ice advantage back if you can get moving day in Vegas for game five. But a minute left, Dave. The over does hit, so you under 6.5 players. We do apologize. But, man, thrilling win here to get the series equalizer for Anaheim.
0: Apparently, Norway is a much bigger country than I thought. I thought it was just about Victor Hovland on the PGA Tour. But, no, step aside, Vic. How about Christopher Reitzand? He gets his first career PGA Tour victory, and it comes in an elevated event. At Jensen, he was really impressive down the stretch at the Truist, had a big par save on 16, and guys like Alex Fitzpatrick and Ricky Fowler, they're kind of breathing down his neck there. And he did not stutter on the green mile while other guys did, like Fitzpatrick with a double at 17, Ricky bogeyed 18, and it's Reitzand who's able to tame the green mile at the end. And how about that? Your first win is a signature event. That feels like a life changer for this young man from Norway.
28: $3.6 million will certainly do that. And congrats to him. Also, congrats to everyone who tailed our Bet the Build. Nice big cash on DraftKings with that lineup. Nikolai Højgaard, our top guy there. Tommy Fleetwood was great for us, a top 20 and top 10 cash. How about Alex Smalley, too? He needed the last two rounds, Dave, but he responded in kind, gets to a tie for 17th. That cash is a nice plus 158 for the top 20. I know you had some great tickets, but all the crescendo to Aronimink this week, buddy. Cannot wait for the PGA Championship breakdown. A full week of plays ahead and some handicapping as well.
0: All week for the second major of the year. We can't wait for that outside of Philadelphia. And how about this? Rejoice if you're a football head. Who's not? Schedule release. It feels like a party, Jensen. It's going to be released on Thursday night. So we'll do some guesses as to what we think we might see here, say, for the defending champs and beyond. But Jensen, finally, after the drip, drip, drip, drip, drip, the faucet gets open on Thursday night.
28: You get that? And then real football, Dave, the World Cup, a month from today, we get football of the world's football game underway, too. A lot of pool play breakdowns coming here in the next handful of weeks.
0: A lot of soccer, a lot of American football. We got it all for you. Coming back, let's talk some basketball here with the Knicks. Can they really win the NBA championship? That's next right here, Beeson by the Books.
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27: To the VSiN by the Books on this Monday morning here. As we get later on in the week, we're going to get closer and closer to find out who the Knicks will be playing in the Eastern Conference Finals. But that won't be decided potentially for a while here, Jensen. So all of a sudden, the Knicks wrap up a sweep in Philadelphia. 144-114 is the final in Game 4 yesterday. And again, it could be a lengthy delay now for New York going forward, which I guess could be an impediment. But OG Anunoby gives him more time to get healthy. And you're looking at what the Knicks have accomplished. And odds-on favorites now to win the East without knowing the opponent, whether that's Detroit, who would have home court, or Cleveland, and the Knicks would have home court advantage in that matchup against the Cavaliers. But, Jensen, the way they're playing, and to do this some of this without OG in Philadelphia, I mean, 144 points is still 144. So I look at that, and it's astounding, I think, what they accomplished over the weekend here. Not beating Philadelphia, but the manner in which they beat Philadelphia that did have Embiid for games 3 and 4 at home.
28: Looked like a defeated team as far as Philly goes. And I think you just have to look more towards the Knicks side of the efficiency. The first halves, the last couple of games, have been just utter clinics as far as shooting percentage, as far as those halftime leads. I think the Knicks are in this spot too, because mentally they took advantage also in that game one scenario where it was well chronicled that Philly coming off the emotional win in game 7 against Boston, the quick turnaround. But overall, just a very one-sided series. And sometimes you just have to call it the way it is, Dave. This is utter dominance and no two ways about it here. So credit to New York. As far as betting goes, the Knicks now 7-3 against the number in the playoffs. Whether they've been short, you know, dogs there and winning outright or covering some bigger numbers, something to keep in mind as you move forward looking at either Detroit or Cleveland, because the Pistons entering tonight 5-5 against the number, Cleveland 4-6. And so if we're kind of looking ahead, and I know this will be something that you and I look at in earnest, is do we have the rest versus rust, depending on how long this series between the Cavs and the Pistons go? And then does it really matter matchup-wise? I think it does personally, and I've told you my reservations about the Cavaliers and their lack of physical ability to hang with teams. If the Knicks get a healthy OG Anunoby, I think they absolutely want Cleveland in the next round, because I think they can push them around. They already know what the past recent postseason history is with them. But buddy, I don't know about you. I feel really good about my Knicks 16-1 NBA Finals future. I am keeping my fingers crossed that it's a win-win. If the Pistons move on, I got the 50-1 there, and we'll let it ride. But if Cleveland moves on, they're going to be a series dog, and we'll have a chance to monetize either way.
0: Okay, I get a lot of flack for some of my fandoms, right? The Cowboys haven't won a Super Bowl since 1995. The New York Mets have not won a World Series since 1986. Hey, all you Yankee fans out there, you guys haven't won anything since 2009, so it's not like yesterday either. Jensen, you know the last time the Knicks won a World Championship?
4: It's been a while.
0: 1973. For a marquee, right? 1973. For, the Knicks, this is New York. This is, it just me. You're supposed to win all the time. 73, Jensen, they're now 6-1 to win that first world championship since 1973. Willis Reed and the guys there. Is there any value in that number at 6-1? Look, OKC's odds on favorite here to win this year, as we would expect them to be, at almost 2-1, about $1.75 here in the marketplace. Is there any value in the Knicks at 6-1? Because remember, you could have got them about 5-1 to win the East, and now they're 6-1 here at this juncture, potentially win the title for the first time in forever.
28: I mean, it could be. Not a number I'm interested in, but I think what you look at is more of a series rollover. And depending on where we are now with either opponent, it's still going to be a decent price as far as that goes. On the flip side, was still some things to attend to, Dave, when you look at that Spurs and Timberwolves series. And I know if we're looking at New York and whether it is Detroit or Cleveland, either of those teams would be an underdog to OKC. I would be intrigued, should the Spurs move on and get to the NBA Finals, what those series prices would be. I would assume that the Spurs would be a slight favorite over Detroit. I think they'd be a larger favorite over Cleveland. I don't know if you make them a favorite against the Knicks. And I think that is purely based on the market and futures and where people would be wanting to bet the Knicks to win it all. So no real interest for me personally. I would be very interested where you would be now if Wemby is suspended for game 5. Market doesn't believe that at the moment, Dave, judging by where we've opened the Spurs as 9.5-point favorites tomorrow back home against Minnesota. Would it be the correct exercise in your mind that if you think there is a chance Wemby's not going to be eligible to play, you grab Minnesota now, and either way, you're kind of covered? Because I think we've learned at this point that with Wemby throwing the elbow, you can get to him. The emotions boiled over. It happened, and Minnesota took advantage. Do you just grab the 9.5 now? Because if news does break, we know that number's going to plummet.
0: Yeah, and here's the thing I would do. Would I make that bet independent of the possible suspension of Wemby? And if the answer is yes, then take it. Because then you get the double chance that he doesn't get to play and that he does get suspended. I would say this. He is one of the golden children right now of the NBA, right? This is Victor Wembanyama. This is a star, not just for today, but for the future. And the NBA is hoping for the next 15 years, right? So would there be a little, hey, let's just give him a stern warning, like in UFC, right? You get a couple free shots here, and then we're going to finally take away a point. It feels like that for Wemby, they might say, hey, big fella, that's enough of that. We went through this with Shaquille O'Neal and some other guys here that were just as big as you with some smaller guys around you here. You got to watch those bows. We're going to give you a stern warning here, but we won't suspend you for a game. But, look, there's the outside chance they could still do that. So I grab the 9.5 if you like the T-Wolves anyway, independent of that possibility. And then all of a sudden, if he does get suspended for the game, where's that number go? 4.5? You could get 5-6 points potentially in pocket if Wemby is ineligible. But I'd be surprised if the league doesn't say, hey, let's figure out a way on Tuesday night to get all the eyeballs on Wemby back in San Antonio for a pivotal game 5. Back to the Knicks for a second here with that 6-1. Because let's just say all of a sudden it is the Spurs that get through and then the Spurs somehow beat OKC. Well, San Antonio could still be a favorite over New York, but it certainly wouldn't be a 6-1 betting favorite, right? It could be a 2-1 or $1.50 somewhere in that price point. So if you do think that there is a potential pitfall for OKC in the finals, whether that's San Antonio, you would think that's a more logical choice, or Minnesota, you're really going to be getting a better number. But again, the Knicks still have to do their due diligence, whether it's an underdog, quote unquote, with going on the road against Detroit or having home court against Cleveland. That would be interesting if it was San Antonio there, though, or Minnesota that somehow came out of the other side. I don't think it'll be that scenario, but you could really get a good ticket if that was the case. For the Thunder, sitting there at $1.75 now to win the NBA title, and almost 3-1 here, about 280 to win the West. I mean, you're up 3-0. You're a 10.5-point favorite tonight against the Lakers. We just saw what the Knicks did. Don't play with your food, right? You go out there and just sweep them away just like the Knicks did to Philadelphia this weekend.
28: I mean, as I'm seeing it right now, nothing but Thunder money, and you can understand why. 76% of bets, 75% of money, laying the 11. I am seeing some 10.5s available. FanDuel, William Hill, DraftKings, BetRivers, and, of course, Circa having the Thunder there. Again, I asked this before, what we saw previously. Still not interested in investing hard-earned U.S. currency on a Laker team that feels just a bit warmer than what we saw with the Sixers yesterday. So good luck to you. You're braver than I if you want any piece of the Lakers, but it would be Thunder or pass for me.
0: Cavaliers tonight, 3.5-point favorites against the Detroit to even up that series at 2 games apiece. And I know we're all talking about the Knicks now. But, you know, if Cleveland can hold serve here at home, I mean, they still have to eventually get one in Detroit. They're plus 750 to win the East, Jensen. That's as good a number. Well, that's the best number you've had all year on Cleveland down 2-1.
28: I don't even think they should have won in the previous game, man. I mean, they gave everything back. It felt like this was Detroit going to come steamroll. So I think Cleveland very lucky to be able to win game three. What do they do tonight? Money-wise, it is kind of interesting. Bets are about even, but the money on the Cavs at this point, 58% to 42%. We shall track that throughout the morning. I don't know, man. I'm trying to take my heart out of it. I didn't like what I saw still even in a win in game three.
0: It's amazing. They've got all the veterans, all the guys that have been there, done that, Detroit first-timers, and yet it's Detroit that feels like the guys that keep putting the pressure on the Cavaliers here at 2-1. Let's talk some puck. Who's coming out of the East and West next right here on Beeson by the Books.
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27: 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Back alongside Jensen Lewis, Dave Ross here with you. Boy, I'm excited already looking at the numbers for the PGA Championship coming up Thursday at Aronimink outside of Philadelphia. And there are some ridiculous numbers. All the LIV guys, whether they still have a tour or not, they're going to be back. We're going to have Rex Hoggard on the program tomorrow from the Golf Channel. Cannot wait to catch up with the Rex. Scottie Scheffler, short betting favorite, plus 330. We get it. Rory 8-1. But Jensen, there are some generational families that could be fed with some of these numbers that I'm seeing out there for extreme long shots. And again, the long shots crew will have that covered for you as well when you listen to Wes and Matt Brown and Kelly Bidwin. But right now, let's talk some puck because we saw the equalizer last night in Anaheim. 2-2 now with VGK as they get that 4-3 win. They'll play game 5 back in Las Vegas on Tuesday. And by the way, the Avs and the Wild, 2-1 for Colorado, but Minnesota could hold serve tonight with a win. So out west, I know you've got to be licking your chops when you see Anaheim getting even at 2. Let's just forecast a little bit. If we get to 7, let's just say they split either way, and you get to a 7th game, and that would be obviously in Vegas. What would you be doing on that Anaheim ticket? Would you come back on the other side for a game 7?
28: Yeah, I'd probably just at least double my money from the investment to at least know that bottom line, I got something out of it. As it pertains to where the number is right now and for people just joining, so my Ducks to win the Stanley Cup ticket is 60-1. Right now, they are 25-1, all knotted up, 2-2 in this series. So the idea would be in the Game 7 scenario, no matter what, I want to monetize and at least double my money from the investment, with an eye on, okay, we get to a Western Conference final and, you know, hey, Colorado, it looked like they were going to steamroll the Wild there. And we'll talk about that game upcoming tonight later on. But it feels like Anaheim took a big punch, but then they landed a big punch. And I know what the score looks like. It looks closer than maybe what it really was. But if you look at kind of where this came down with the rookies, the youngster, for the Ducks and how they were able to not only get the early lead in the first period, but kind of kept trading some blows here. And then were able to get that big one there in the third period. I'm pretty excited about where those stall has been. And even with what Carter Hart did in game three, this was much better on Anaheim's side. When they had advantages, they took part in being able to not only hit on a power play, but also find ways to continue that physicality in their home barn. All knotted up, my friend. Speed still there, but now they have to continue that in a big game five moving day of this series.
27: By the way, Anaheim has now been shorted to 25-1 to win the cup. So the numbers come way down here, obviously. Buffalo now trailing 2-1. They're actually the second long shot to hoist the Lord Stanley's Cup at 20-1. That's by virtue of Montreal getting home ice and securing that with a win last night to take a 2-1 lead. And game four will be back in the Bell Center here. So Buffalo's going to have to win one now on the road in order to at least escape the Eastern Conference. Tonight, back out west, you mentioned Minnesota, rather, with that big win on Saturday, 5-1. They could even up the series with Colorado. Colorado's still the second betting choice behind Carolina right now to win Lord Stanley's Cup. They're about plus $1.85 out there in the betting market here. But Minnesota, all of a sudden, could be that team at about 16-1 here. If they could even this up, again, they'd have to still win one in Colorado eventually with the Avs holding home ice. I would expect a better effort out of Colorado tonight. They are the betting favorite on the road tonight at minus $1.30.
28: That's where I would go. Nothing in pocket just yet, but that's exactly where I would be, and kind of that ability to get back up off the mat. And, you know, with the way that the Wild were, and it is a convincing 5-1 win there in game three. What changed? Well, obviously you limit the attack of Colorado. Kaprizov and Quinn Hughes doing what they do. The early lead, I think, was enough to kind of set the tone. But that Ryan Hartman power play goal about 4 minutes into the second period, they put it all to bed for me. So you get the early blitz in the first period. And by that, I mean getting that early 2-0 lead. You have momentum on your side, but your stars were stars. Kaprizov was great. Hughes was awesome. Brock Favors is someone that deserves a lot of credit for how he has played in these playoffs, let alone tallying his fourth goal. But it all comes down to Matt Boldy for me. If you're the Wild, he's been one of the preeminent goal scorers in these playoffs. He's got 7 goals. I know it's an empty netter there to finish it off there in game three. But if you get Boldy and Kaprizov going early in the Excel Center, my oh my, how the topography of this series changes, because then it's finally Colorado being staggered a bit, Dave, where they looked like an absolute freight train, especially how they handled their first series of these playoffs.
27: There's still odds on to win the West at minus $1.35 for Colorado. Minnesota's come back to life here at 7-1. As the third betting choice. Anaheim's at 8-1 and VGK just under $3 at about plus +295. But what that shows me, really, like, it is game to game. And by the way, if you did the zigzag theory in the Vegas and Anaheim series, you're winning money. I mean, look, it went Vegas, Anaheim, Vegas, Anaheim. So again, if you do the zigzag, it would be Vegas tonight at home ice as well. It hasn't exactly been that way. Obviously, when you get Carolina sweeping through Philadelphia as they did over the weekend, and they're now minus -240 to win the East without knowing the opponent. And again, Buffalo and Montreal now is starting to go back and forth a little bit. Remember, Buffalo that won game one, and it's Montreal that's won the last two. So if you're looking at Montreal right now, they're just about plus +330 in the marketplace to win the East. Jensen, this is a team I pegged before the playoffs began as you wanted to get a double digit, 15-1 to win the East. That was Montreal. What about Buffalo now? Are we worried about the Sabres after what we've seen in the last two games?
28: I don't know. If you watched last night, again, you have to respect where home ice is home ice. And Montreal have been wanting an opportunity to be able to impose their will. They get it done. But I think it's the physicality of this series that had really illuminated itself last night. Yes, the Canadiens, a younger team, but they feel like they want to

0: you allow this goaltender to get into a big time groove and you get him an early lead, it is going to feel like really having to climb a big mountain there for Buffalo. So they need to kind of get back and impose their will. I think from the first 5 minutes tomorrow, when we get game four at the Bell Center, and really find a way to get that early lead.
1: I mentioned how long it's been since the Knicks won a title or the Cowboys and the Mets picked your squads. When it comes to the Eastern Conference, and this is going to be a theme for Carolina now that they're in the Eastern Conference Finals, they have lost 15 consecutive games in the Eastern Conference Finals. Jensen, I know this isn't this squad, right, per se, but when you have a history of not only not winning in the Eastern Conference, but not winning a game in the East, that feels like a bugaboo, an albatross kind of hanging around their neck right now. If you're the Carolina Hurricanes, you want to at least win one early so you can kind of get that narrative put to bed. But boy, if you're Buffalo or Montreal at 8-1 or +330 to win the East, and you know that they know their shortcomings so far in the Eastern Conference, it's going to make you feel better. So look, if you want to take a stab and you're not really deterred by what you've seen the last two, Buffalo at 8-1 feels like a playable number to me. If you have nothing in pocket out there, that would feel like the type of number that I'd be interested in getting into. And again, maybe you can monetize that here if they can come back from 2-1 deficit right now against Montreal. But it is fascinating. The history doesn't mean it's going to necessarily manifest itself this year. But boy, it's not just been bad. It's been as bad as it gets when it's Carolina in the Eastern Conference final. Okay, let's talk some Major League Baseball when we come back. What a sweep by the Milwaukee Brewers over the weekend at the hands of the New York Yankees. We'll discuss that and more next right here on VSiN by the Book.
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7: We continue VSiN by the Books on this Monday morning. Dave Ross, Jensen Lewis here with you, and it was a rough weekend for New York City baseball. Let's start with the Pinstripers on the road in Milwaukee. Baxter, bark twice if you're in Milwaukee. The Brewers trailed, Jensen, in the eighth inning in the last two games, and they won both of those games here, coming back against that Yankee bullpen. So they get the clean sweep. Very emotional. Bryce Tarang with the walk-off yesterday to get it done on Mother's Day. And by the way, shout out to all the moms out there. I hope you had a wonderful weekend, and certainly my mom did yesterday as well, Jensen. But you see this sweep by the Brewers, and they kind of now vault back to where we thought they might be. And we talked about those teams that have been underperforming versus, say, their run differential. It feels like the Brewers kind of got off on the good foot here. But what do you say about the Yankee bullpen? Any concerns there with the way it went down in Milwaukee?
8: One of those stretches, right? They had been good. And all of a sudden you come into a team, as you mentioned, where the Brewers, as we talked about in the Daily Diamond last week, you know, when you look at expected win-loss, it's just a way to increase your filter on handicapping, whether it is day in and day out, week in and week out, a team performance. It felt like there was more in the tank, and by rights, there was. And to be able to complete it the way they did, Milwaukee has pitched. That's the one thing that they have done the last handful of years. You're going to be in every game. It was a matter of offensively, would there be enough there to support that pitching? This series, there was at the right time. And credit where it's due for not only a Brewer group that is, you talked about, plus 54 in the run differential now over the weekend. It is a pretty dynamic group, even with, you know, Trevor McGill having, you know, a setup role. Abner Uribe is your closer, but Aaron Ashby doesn't get enough credit for how vital he has been to their success. And he's kind of been a swing man. He's been a starter. He's been an opener. He's been a reliever. He's been a leverage guy. But when you look at the left-handed bats and the way Bellinger had been swinging it, Ben Rice, to limit the damage over the weekend and to get that sweep for yesterday, the comeback fashion they did, the Central has been not only a division where all five teams are over 500, but the Brewers, to follow up last year, Dave, I think that was the one thing we tried to focus on early in the year. When we got to this point in May, what would we learn about Milwaukee? Hard to go back and win 97 games the way you did last year. They're just getting some of their big pieces back. Jackson Churio back. You got Christian Yelich on the horizon. Not saying it's a time to buy a division future there, but the Cubs, we circled their pitching. Would they be able to kind of hold serve here while Boyd's injured, no Kate Horton rest of the year? What would they look like? If you want to buy a pitching staff, it's not a bad idea to buy a little stock in where the Brewers are, especially how they limited one of the top offenses in the big leagues over the weekend.
7: Marquee matchup over the weekend was the ATL in LA. They take two out of three from the Dodgers. And by the way, the Braves have a 9-game lead now over three teams, and none of those teams are the Mets because they're in dead last in all of the big series. That's the Phillies, the Marlins, and the Nationals, if you can believe that, Jensen. So the Braves just get better. The Dodgers are now in a first-place tie with San Diego. And the interesting thing about the Padres, who split their four-game series over the weekend against the Cardinals, the Padres are not hitting. And yet, Jensen, here they are tied with the Dodgers atop the NL West. I mean, Machado is not hitting. Tatis has not hit for power at all since coming off the PED suspension. You can draw your own conclusions there. But, Jensen, when you look at that, how do you look at that division if you're the Dodgers, half full, half empty, that you're still deadlocked with San Diego at this juncture?
8: Well, I mean, it just a lot of it comes down to not at full strength yet for the Dodgers, and that's where we were at this point last year. They had dealt with injuries on both sides of the ball. We felt that this would be a mini or a potential National League Championship Series preview. It lived up to it, and Atlanta answered a lot of questions themselves about where they were without Ronald Acuna Jr. So credit where it's due. You had that top of the Braves lineup in Drake Baldwin, in Matt Olson, answering the call. I think you also take away from a Dodgers perspective that, hey, you know, we're sitting here with, you know, Mookie Betts hopefully coming back this week. Tyler Glass now dealing with the lower back spasms. You got a host of guys in your bullpen that are hurt. And oh, by the way, we're still 8 games over .500 and tied atop the division. We said at the beginning of the year, they don't care about winning 110 games or 95 or what have you. It's about playing their best baseball with those handful of weeks left in September. Remember, it was a wild card team and also a Padre team that you thought, okay, they finally maybe last year had it. If they could get through that first round, then maybe they'd provide some resistance. They couldn't score in the postseason. Guess who scores in the postseason? The LA Dodgers. They're going to be fine.
7: Yep.
8: And so I think Atlanta takes stock in, we went to a hostile environment, we weren't fully loaded, and we were able to win a series. They'll take some stock out of that. They'll feel good about themselves. But I fully expect the way these two teams have played so far this year, we see a lot of them in October and deep into it should they not suffer any catastrophic injuries.
7: The Dodgers are minus 1,100 to win the NL West. The Padres are 11-1, conversely, the other way. So, again, you can win 1,100. You put 100 bucks out there on San Diego. That is interesting to me because, again, those odds with the longer shots with Arizona, I don't think we have any visions of grandeur here if you're a Giants and or a Rockies backer. So that's interesting. The other team that's a huge favorite to win their division, and yet they're not in first place, it's the Yankees. They're minus 280. The Tampa Bay Rays are technically in first place this morning, Jensen, here in the AL East. You can get the Rays at about plus 360 as they take 2-3 over the weekend in their series with the Red Sox. What do you make of those numbers? Because you know I like the Yankees. I don't like them personally. I like them in the betting market here, the Yankees. And again, they vaulted up to almost a $3 betting favorite. And yet there's really no respect for the Rays in that betting market, yet they have a one-game lead at this juncture. Is that just, hey, it's because it's only a two-horse race at this juncture with the Blue Jays being 15-1 and the Orioles and Red Sox at 25-1, that we got to beat one team if you're back at the Yankees at minus 280, and that team is Tampa, and maybe we don't think that's sustainable?
8: No, it's still a long way to go here. That really doesn't matter to me. I think there's a lot still here to be decided on how the Yankees are with their offense outside of Rice and Bellinger and Judge. Anxious to see now what happens with Spencer Jones. They're going to get Giancarlo Stanton back here at some point. So they have to answer questions at the bottom of their lineup. As it pertains to the Rays, a particular matchup today, they're actually a dog here against the Jays. And was just kind of looking at some of the particulars here. It's Drew Rasmussen that's going to get the ball here tonight against Kevin Gausman. And it's usually not a spot where I'd want to go against Gausman when he's at home. It has been a fortress there at Rogers Center, and they have played very well behind him. But just looking at some of the betting splits here, and sometimes that's a better way to be able to differentiate. You're about 47% of bets on the Rays, but Dave, we're getting almost 70% of money. I kind of like where that's at right now. If you're taking an early look at an abbreviated slate, we'll have much more upcoming in the Daily Diamond. But not often you can pick on an ace. and have your ace, actually, you know, the way Rasmussen has been, he was the opening day starter. Not often we get that kind of plus price on a first place team on the road. And so that might be an advantageous spot here. If you're looking to take the Rays, that might be a spot I'm looking to attack here north of the border against Gausman and the Jays tonight.
7: It is fascinating to see where these numbers are going here. And by the way, the worst team, as I mentioned, in all Major League Baseball, not the NL East, it's the Metropolitans. 10 games under 500 here. Somehow they win one game in Arizona. Jensen, this team just flat out cannot hit. Right now they are an unders dream. If you're waking up in Queens this morning and you're Steve Cohen and you're David Stearns, what do you do with this ball club? Because, Jensen, there's so much baseball to be played. You've only played 40 games, and yet you've lost 25 of them. It's pretty hard to comprehend for the payroll they spent this offseason.
8: Yeah, and again, speaking of health, they're still trying to get healthy. I'll tell you who's getting healthy, though. The Philadelphia Phillies, and I know it's the Rockies, but the Rockies have actually been better, and their pitching metrics have been better. The Phillies, to do what they did, I think speaks volumes about the veteran nature of that group. I was telling you, if I were to hitch my wagon between the Mets or the Phillies in the futures market, and we talked about this last week, if you're looking for a last place team at a make the playoffs price, I would back Philadelphia. I think they showed me something over the weekend. I don't want to take anything away from Colorado because they are much better than where they've been. But I think offensively, to get Alec Bohm going, Kyle Schwarber starting to swing. Remember, May is Schwarber's month. And so that offense is giving me some hope now, getting all the assets from that pitching side starting to go as well.
7: Phillies are the second betting choice to run down the Braves. They are 6-1. The Mets, 18-1. Don't play that number. When we come back, let's talk much more about what we saw at the NBA and the NHL. Pete Jensen's going to join us in hour number two, straight ahead right here on VSiN by the Book.
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0: of the hour. It is VSiN by the books. Dave Ross right here at the Mint Gaming Hall, Franklin, Kentucky. Our closer, Jensen Lewis, back home in Cleveland, Ohio. Pete Jensen is going to join us a little bit later on this hour, talking all things Stanley Cup playoffs. We're going to get to the NBA. But, Jensen, we do have some breaking news off the top of the hour here, and that is the NFL. We know that Thursday the official release will be coming here for the schedule, but there are still some drips and some leaks coming out there. And we got one. It'll be the Cowboys in New York, New Jersey, taking on the Giants in Sunday Night Football. That will be week number one, September 13th. That was just announced. No numbers yet posted for that game. But when they come and they populate, Jensen, we will be the first, if it happens in our show, to get those numbers out.
1: Only one we have on the board, Rams, Niners, of course, there, down under. Rams laying 2.5 against the 49ers, total of 48.5. Moneyline price, Rams the favorite at -$1.48. 49ers +$1.24 on the comeback. If you want to get in right now for the first game that's posted, you have one NFL game to bet. But now we know at least a second matchup here with that Sunday Night Football. It's going to be a dandy. Of course, you knew that they were going to feature John Harbaugh and company. That'll be a good one for sure. And you and I obviously will be diving into that one here later on today.
0: Feels a little odd that Eli Manning won't be the quarterback of that game. Cowboys and Giants is kind of a tradition. Feels like a lot of from yesteryear here playing to kick off the year. They're going to do it again starting off this year, September 13th. But let's get back to the NHL and the NBA with our highlights and headlines.
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0: Speaking of New York, but this is really New York in the city, the Knicks, Madison Square Garden, didn't need the Garden last night. They went up to Philadelphia up by 95 and took care of the 76ers. They beat them by 30, and they scored 144 points in the process. Wow. And the T-Wolves, it got physical late, and Wemby had to get ejected for swinging some bows. And it's Minnesota tying up that series at two games apiece. First to the Knicks. Jensen, they almost got the over by themselves with 144 points. Never really in doubt. Now, they have a long wait to figure out if it's going to be Detroit or Cleveland in the Eastern Conference Final. But the Knicks have vaulted to 6-1 in the betting market to win the NBA championship.
1: Yep, a very dominant series sweep. And, boy, Philly, you want to talk about not good, not good. That was also the Flyers getting swept. Now the Sixers getting swept. Let's hope the Phillies have a little bit of resistance here for the duration of the baseball season. Looking ahead, though, tonight, you know, critical game if you're a Cavaliers fan, because I think you've got to find a way to be better. I know you won game three. Still not convinced that they were as good as they showed. But I am very anxious to see what happens there. But I would believe if you are the Knicks fan, you are hoping that it's Cleveland, because I think the physicality of Detroit will be able to offset what the efficiency has been scoring wise, because the Knicks have been a freight train offensively, Dave, and leaving absolutely no doubt in that convincing game four sweep yesterday.
0: I think a lot of us in the regular season, the NBA, go, where's the effort? Well, the effort has been there for New York so far through the first two rounds of the series, and their head coach, Mike Brown, talked about said effort in the sweep of the Sixers.
3: It's just a heck of a game by our guys. Their focus, their attention to detail, while bringing energy and effort, not just tonight, but throughout the course of the series, was at a pretty high level. Closeout games are the hardest games to play because the level of desperation from the other team, especially when you're on the road and you factor in your opponent's home crowd. So, I mean, I give our guys a lot of credit.
0: By the way, the Knicks have vaulted to $1.65 betting favorite odds on to win the Eastern Conference, not knowing if it's going to be Detroit or Cleveland. We know that the Wizards will have the first pick in the NBA draft after winning the lottery yesterday. A.J. DeBanza out of BYU is the kind of presumptive choice to be the number one pick. We'll find out if that's the case here. But he is in the betting market, at least a big favorite to go number one overall. But Jensen, this gives the Wizards a lot of keys if they wanted to move on. If they don't see AJ as the guy, there are a lot of other guys that could be the guy. So that'll be interesting to see there if they decide to stand pat and take the BYU star or look elsewhere and trade down.
1: Well, or just consider other guys. Darren Peterson, of course, a lot of run from the Kansas, shooting guard. And, you know, we looked a lot at Darius Acuff Jr. Out of Arkansas, saying, like, if you want one man in the NCAA tournament and you've got him on your team, you feel like he can beat anybody. So the theme is, Dave, it's going to be freshmen, and more freshmen when we finally get to draft day there for the NBA. Very excited to catch up with Zachary Cohen because I know he'll have a pulse on what would Utah be willing to do to move up to one to try and keep that Utah connection. Of course, AJ DeBanta there from BYU. So anxious his thoughts on that, but also what we're looking at from a plethora of impact backcourt influx and young, talented guards that are going to be joining the NBA here this summer.
0: And that's where I was getting at, boy. If you feel like they're going to offer you a king's ransom for AJ and you could slip down to two and get the guy you really want, I could see that playing out for Washington. That, again, unless they think that AJ DeBanta is just the guy they've got to have with the number one pick in the NBA draft. To the Night on Ice, again, Pete Jensen's going to join us a little bit later on this hour to talk more about it. But the Ducks do draw even last night with a 4-3 win over VGK. That game goes over. And how about Montreal? 4-2 lead going into the third, and never in doubt, two more in the third to win 6-2 easily, soaring over that total as well. They take a 2-1 lead over Buffalo. So the odds are on the move here. Anaheim might still be the extreme long shot here, 25-1 to win the cup. But I'll tell you this, they've got a real good shot here now, even at 2, to potentially get out of this second round into the Western Conference final.
1: Yeah, I agree. Selfishly, I'm very happy that it's even now because it allows me at least 24 hours to decide how I want to attack it from a monetization standpoint. Again, I have a 60-1 future on the Ducks to win the cup. Don't necessarily want to start, you know, chopping that up until I'm really forced into a corner here. But I think the opportunity now to go back to Vegas with a head of steam. Again, if you're going to win a game, I'd rather you win that game 4 to equalize than lose it having to go back to your enemy barn there. So like what I saw, one play already, Dave. I know we talked a little Avalanche rebound after they got kind of, yeah, it stuck to them there by the Wild, 5-1 in game 3. I did get to the Avalanche on the money line, minus $1.30 again, the lone game for the Stanley Cup playoffs tonight, as a chance to take a 3-1 lead. I think we see much more of game 1, game 2 Colorado later tonight at 8:10 Eastern. So on the money line, officially in pocket, Avalanche minus $1.30 for me.
0: Avs are $4 betting favorite here over the Wild in this series. They're still the favorites, obviously, to get out of the West. But Anaheim right now, back to that series here, they are plus $1.35 against VGK, minus $1.65 here on the Golden Knights, who still do have home ice, but it's all tied up at 2. Now that becomes a best of 3 going forward. How about Norway? Stand up. It's always been Victor Hovland, and that's about it when it comes to the PGA Tour. Christopher Reitan gets his first ever PGA Tour victory. Very impressive down the stretch. They call it the Green Mile because it's just one of the longest stretches in golf, 16, 17, and 18 there at Quail Hollow. And he tamed that Green Mile with no problems whatsoever. So Reitan, with a multiple shot victory here, almost made birdie on 18 and tap in par for the win and had another stroke to play with here, Jensen. So very impressive. You know, some of the bigger names this weekend, Rory had a really bad Saturday, good Sunday to back it up. My guy Ludwig Göberg cashed a lot of tickets for me again, but doesn't get home in the winner's circle. Really good day yesterday. We're all getting ready for Ronimick this weekend at the PGA Championship. I wonder if we'll still remember this elevated tour event victory for Christopher Reitan because we're all focused now on the PGA, but we should remember this in the short term. That's a pretty impressive victory against, quote-unquote, the best field in golf that did not have Scottie Scheffler.
1: 3.6 million reasons why Christopher will remember that one. No way he will forget it. We are on to Aronimic, Newton Square, Pennsylvania. Excited to get the breakdown. Rex Hoggard in the program tomorrow to get us started there. A lot to like about where we are in the PGA Championship field. But, Dave, a lot to like. You mentioned off the top for people just joining us. We get another schedule leak here. Obviously, the full NFL schedule unloaded here on Thursday, but it will be your Cowboys, buddy. You get to stay up late and even a little more team no sleep on week number 1, Giants and Cowboys there on Sunday Night Football. Very excited to see what other leaks we get coming out here this morning.
0: I did add a wager over the weekend. Again, it's a little bit late for everybody to get on the same one that I had because it involved the main event on Saturday night at UFC 328, where I went over on the total in the main event. We cashed that ticket there over 2.5. That was minus $1.30. And I did take that with Colorado to win the Stanley Cup at plus $1.80. And the Dallas Cowboys, with that schedule release here, game one on Sunday night against the Giants, September 13th, over 8.5 wins here, Jensen. So that'd be a really nice ticket, well over 20-1 here if we could get that one home. But again, a lot of swinging parts here, but one already in the books. So I need the Cowboys over 8.5 wins and the Avalanche to hoist Lord Stanley's Cup. They are the favorite to do so. Still got them at plus money after falling by, after losing game three here to Wild, 2-1. But with that schedule release on Thursday, Jensen, what are we looking for? We're going to guess here coming up a little bit later on who Seattle, maybe the possible week one schedule will be there for the reigning defendings. But we've already got the Rams out there in Brazil against San Francisco. That is 2.5 right now to the way of the Rams. And now with this week about the Cowboys, what are you really looking for week one, number one?
1: I just hope they get the schedule right. It doesn't matter until then. They better get it right. And they again, we are excited because we were perfect on international games last year for Circa Millions, looking to defend that title again here in 2026.
0: Have to check the grass and the wind over there in Australia before we can make an educated guess at 2.5 right now to the way of the Rams over the 49ers. Who will it be for the reigning defendings? We'll break that down, that possible schedule for Seattle next right here on VSiN by the Book.
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0: Smarter bets start right here. 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Back alongside Jensen Lewis, Dave Ross here as we continue VSiN by the Books. And, well, we know that the rabbit is out of the hat here for Sunday Night Football, week number one, September 13th. It will be not my team, not your team, America's team, the Dallas Cowboys, taking on the Giants in New Jersey, week one for John Harbaugh and company. So what that does here, Jensen, by process of elimination, if you're the reigning defendings in the Pacific Northwest, well, who are we going to play? Again, official release is going to come out on Thursday. But we can do some math because we're smart people here, Jensen. And you take the Cowboys off that potential list. You take the Giants off that potential list here for Seattle. And that gives you 5 options for week one. Would it be a divisional rivalry matchup with the Arizona Cardinals? How about the Bears, oh so close in the postseason just a year ago for Chicago? Hey, Andy Reid, Patrick Mahomes, heard of those guys. Normally pretty darn good for ratings in and of itself. The Chargers, I mean, that'd be interesting. You bring Jim Harbaugh into the Pacific Northwest and or the Patriots. A whole lot of talk about the Patriots that have nothing to do with football in the offseason pretty much here, Jensen. So if you are Roger Goodell, and you're, you know, while you're the NFL owners and you're setting the whole league schedule here, what do you think would be the week one matchup that would be the most interest and the most eyeballs for the league?
1: Well, let's go ahead and remove the Patriots because the league understands PR, and the last thing they want is to have Sunday Night Football week one and Mike Vrabel and the drama there involved in, you know, their marquee spot. As far as primetime goes, that lends me to the Chicago Bears. I think it's the slam dunk pick. I think personally it's the right pick, and it would be that great contrast, right? You get two of the youngest and brightest head coaches in Ben Johnson and Mike McDonald. You get offense versus defense, the young gurus now of the sport, and you get the markets, right? You get the Chicagoland market, the Midwest. Not that we're all not going to be watching Sunday Night Football and also on the opening night here for the defending champs, but I think that makes the most sense. And for what it's worth, the momentum that the Bears had last year, I think the expectations will be sky high for Caleb Williams and crew. Why not, Dave? Let's make it nice and easy. It's a sweet spot. Knock it out, make it official, and let's get ready. Let's get a number posted, and let's start betting it.
0: Objection, Your Honor. I think if we're going to do Thursday Night Football, we're going to start off the league year here in Seattle to the victors, go to the spoils to get that inaugural game here on the Thursday night. Of course, the Cowboys and the Giants will be on the Sunday Night Football here in week number one. I think that it makes the most sense to bring in Andy Reid and Patrick Mahomes. Hey, Sam Darnold, you think you're the guy now? Seattle, you guys? No. It's still Mahomes. He doesn't get hurt last year. Blah, blah, blah. All those narratives. And, you can get, I'm sure Chris Collinsworth would just salivate over talking about Patrick Mahomes right now. So, like, to me, Andy Reid and you get Patrick Mahomes there on a Thursday night in Seattle to open up week number one. Jensen, that seems to make a lot of sense to me. I don't mind the Bears' idea, by the way. Cardinals, it's just not sexy enough. I'm sorry, Arizona, right? I just can't see that scenario there. Chargers, hey, if we're going to go out of the division, then why not make it the Chiefs? I still think that it's almost like a Roy Jones Jr., you must have forgot scenario here for Kansas City. Don't forget about us. The league wants to put them back up where the league loves to have the Chiefs. I think Andy Reid, Patrick Mahomes in the Pacific Northwest on a Thursday night, what a way to kickstart the year. So I'm going to vote that it's going to be ultimately the Chiefs that get the assignment to go to Seattle in a cross, if you will, AFC-NFC matchup here and a potential Super Bowl matchup that we could see in week number one. What do you think of that?
1: Ooh. No, I don't like it, and that's okay. Cool. We're going to agree to disagree. I think you got to bring the flavor of the moment. I know that Kansas City has kind of been that run-through, if you will. They're going to have plenty of prime time. I think you want to take that opportunity with a group that's going to be highly talked about in the NFC. Who are the challengers in the NFC? Who are the teams outside of the division in the NFC West who are really well positioned? Why not begin that conversation and that narrative? Let's get the Collinsworth slide there for your boys and the Giants on Sunday Night Football. But let's also have an opportunity to kind of talk really outstanding offense, one of the best defenses. Let's get it head to head from week number one.
0: All right, like Ron Burgundy said in Anchorman, we'll have to agree to disagree. I'm going to go with the Chiefs in week number one. Jensen is going to go with the Bears in week number one. Again, the only things we know right now for certain, 49ers and Rams will be week number one in Melbourne, Australia. We know the Cowboys and the Collinsworth slide on Sunday Night Football will be against the Giants here week number one in the Meadowlands. So, Jensen, we mentioned that there are numbers up already for that game in Australia, and I kind of joked we'd have to figure out the turf situation there, the grass, and the winds. It is hard, though, ironically, to try to forecast, stadiums. Like, let's say when you go to New York or New Jersey in the Meadowlands and it's December, the swirling winds are going to be there. When you go to the Pacific Northwest, you might have to deal with some elements there with the rain. It is harder, I do believe, and you and I have done very well, ironically, for doing the international games here. Do you take any of that into a handicap this early, say, for a Niners-Rams game? Because it really is hard not knowing what that setting's going to be like in Melbourne.
1: Well, remember last year, ironically, it was the Niners that cost us in a divisional matchup against the Seahawks, right? And we were one of our week one plays. And I'm wondering some of the fallout because it's divisional games. How much will ownership really buy in? And maybe this year is a great case study, because I would imagine from what we've heard that there could be a handful of overseas games that do involve divisional matchups. Let's face it, Dave, that is a big part of our handicap when we're looking at win totals, when we're looking at divisional prices. So once we start to get those matchups that trickle out and where they're positioned on the schedule, right? We always look for teams that are coming back from, let's say, Europe, and they don't have a bye week. Is that a body clock spot? Is it where you're able to take the team that is still stateside? Honestly, let's take the Rams and the 49ers. What will that look like in their next week opponent, and who might that be? Also, another great scheduling spot to look at, Dave. Yes, it's for early in the year, but I think that's a great part about the NFL scheduling, is once we see that, you can really identify spots that are tried and true, not only from a win percentage, but also when you get into these contest plays. I mean, think about survivor implications, especially when we get into the middle part of the international schedule. Those are things that you're going to have to use certain teams you may not want to, but the way that the schedule matches up, it might lead you to those certain selections.
0: Yeah, it was part of the reason, if you remember last year in the program here, people, I was mentioning I didn't like the fact the Chiefs were losing that home game over there in Brazil. Like that is, to me, I can't believe the league does that. If I'm an owner and I'm like, man, I lose a home game in L.A. at our stadium, not, forget about just the revenue, but the competitive disadvantage you put the Rams in, then you're going to play San Francisco in their place? And that seems like a tougher one to go here if you're the Rams, and you don't win that game like the Chiefs did not win that game against the Chargers last year. So keep that in mind. By the way, some other news and notes here. The Chargers, speaking of, did sign David Njoku to a one-year deal that's worth about $8 million there. Breece Hall was franchise tagged here by the Jets, 3 years, $43.5 million to stay with the Jets at the Jets. And Bo Nix, that gruesome injury we saw at the end of the Buffalo Bills game. It's a shame he couldn't go in the AFC title game. But it looks like, according to all reports, full speed by training camp here, Jensen. You factor that in when you look at the Broncos, and people might have forgotten because the last play we saw, you know, it's the Broncos winning, but it's Bo Nix hobbling off the field. Little did we know we wouldn't see him again until this year after that gruesome injury.
1: I am very excited to see when and where the early AFC West matchups are, because I think you and I will have a keen eye. You mentioned about Kansas City and maybe the rise back up. Chargers, Broncos, Kirk Cousins with the Raiders. It is a very intriguing early divisional scheduling idea of where you'll take those AFC West opponents.
0: And the full schedule release by the NFL is coming on Thursday night. We are back with By the Books. More of it right here on VSiN, the Sports Betting Network.
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0: We continue VSiN by the Books. Dave Ross, Jensen Lewis. Shout out to RDW. That is DCowboy777 on X. He said, FYI, Dave, Seattle will be opening up the season. It's on a Wednesday night this year. Remember, the NFL is actually going a day earlier, so whoever Seattle gets for that schedule release, it'll actually be on a Wednesday night, because the NFL eventually, Jensen, will play every day 365. We'll just get to that point somehow. They'll stretch the whole year, and we'll just play every single day. But that's going to be a Wednesday. The Australia game for the Rams and the Niners will be on Thursday, and we know Sunday Night Football right now will be the Cowboys and the Giants in week number one. But let's get back to Major League Baseball talk here. And again, we are seeing some shifting odds for the World Series now that we're getting towards the middle of May here. So let's discuss that in today's edition of the Daily Diamond. Isn't it ironic, Alanis Morissette, that the Dodgers opening day were plus 220 to win the World Series? And Jensen, yet here they are tied for first place with San Diego, and the numbers have actually gotten shorter at plus $1.90. Look, I'm not advocating you should just take Dodger numbers before the year starts at 220, but it actually, ironically, would have been a better number than you can get today.
1: Shop around for your best price. They're plus 215 on DraftKings right now. And again, I would agree with where their numbers are at the moment. If we're looking for some value now of the changing numbers, and both positively and or negatively, there are a couple of spots. And let me start with a long shot. So I know that we look at the Pittsburgh Pirates in a couple of different ways. We mentioned it last week that this is a team that I had picked to make the playoffs as a wild card team. They are 50-1 right now to win the World Series. But Dave, as you look at some of the advanced metrics here, they are fourth right now as a pitching staff in pitching wins above replacement. Only the Phillies, the Dodgers, and the Yankees are better than they are right now. The Pittsburgh Pirates are sixth as a team in offensive wins above replacement. Only the Astros, Braves, Yankees, Dodgers, and Cubs are better than the Pittsburgh Pirates. Now, I don't know about you, but I'm not going to want to stare down the barrel of maybe a Paul Skenes in game one, a Bubba Chandler in game two, or a Mitch Keller, like however you want to look at it from a Pittsburgh Pirates pitching perspective. Say that five times fast. Maybe it is Braxton Ashcraft who they end up teaming with Paul Skenes. Either way, I think there needs to be some respect here on a very nice value long shot. And for what it's worth, Dave, we say this a lot when you're adding these futures. In the stock market, you look in a real world perspective of, okay, at some point I'm going to want to sell this stock for a profit, right? If it gets to a point or it gets past of where you're like, boy, I didn't think it was even going that high. You want to monetize, you want to be able to take some of those earnings and put it in pocket. At 50-1, the Pittsburgh Pirates to win the World Series, I'm not advocating that they're going to win it, but I would certainly want some shares of the Pirates at that number with what they've shown me here as we enter the second full week of May. Dave, I can think of worse scenarios to be in just for perspective. The Mets are 55-1. Okay. The Red Sox are 50-1. And we obviously know that those teams overall right now are far worse than what the Pirates have done. So just from a standard value long shot perspective, I would love to have a little bit of a share of the Pirates at 50-1 to win it all.
0: Those who don't remember the past are condemned to repeat it. 2 years ago, not exactly at this time, a little bit later, The Metropolitans had drifted to 125-1 to win the World Series. And I took a couple pieces of the action there. But that team 2 years ago, if you remember, Jensen, could hit. At those teams had still Pete Alonso, a healthy Francisco Lindor. They had Brandon Nimmo's. They had up now the Starling Marte's. They had a professional lineup. They don't have that this year, and they're only 50-1. The Red Sox are the other team that's really drifted, as you mentioned, from 16-1 to 50-1. And even the Astros have drifted from 25-1 to 66-1. Out of teams like that, if you're looking to play those really just ridiculous prices from where they were at the beginning of the year, could the Astros be the only team I could interest you in, that they still have a professional lineup and they still have a guy like Yordan Alvarez in the middle of the lineup, that if they could get enough pitching, because the Mets 2 years ago didn't have pitching, they had bats, and then they got pitching later on in the year. Is there any team that you look at and says, you know what, they do have enough here that maybe they could ride that hot wave, whether it's the starting arms or whether it's a professional hitting lineup?
1: I don't think I can back Houston because of the attrition to the pitching staff. And even if they do get healthier, I'm not going to say fully healthy because it just doesn't feel like that is synonymous with this Houston organization the last 3 to 4 years. Minus 34 in the run differential, not excited about it. One of the more disappointing teams for me, Dave, is the Orioles. That team ahead of them right there at 45-1 on our graphics is a minus 41 differential. They're 10-11 at home. They have been a sieve from a pitching standpoint, and I just didn't see that early on. Now, the gift that keeps on giving here in the American League in 2026, you mentioned the Astros. They and the Angels are tied for the worst record in the league. They're only 3.5 games out of a playoff spot. Why is that, Dave? Well, you can count on one hand how many teams are above 500 in the American League. The Rays, the Yankees, and the Athletics, just like we all thought. So it is really an underachieving league, and it muddies the water a bit more on what do you trust? What do you believe? I told you last week, and I'll repeat it again, Seattle is a team that I trust, and not much of a differential in their preseason World Series odds at 13-1. They're 12-1 in a lot of places right now. If you're looking for a team that is really underachieved, then I think the Mariners to this point, yes, they have, but they're built for the long haul. And that would be a double-digit World Series future. If you haven't invested yet, that feels like if you're going to play towards the top of the board in the American League with all the parity, and yes, the Yankees and the Rays are out to great starts. But I would look more towards that organization for what they have internally, the depth of power pitching, the swing and miss, the power. I mean, this is all with Cal Raleigh still struggling mightily, Dave. So that feels in an American League where even I am still sitting back and wondering, what do I believe? What do I not believe? That would be the team that if I had to, if you had to force me to a spot that's towards the top of the board, I think Seattle is still where I would invest my money.
0: Let's stay out west, but go to the senior circuit. And I want to talk more about the Padres, who are, as we wake up today, still in a share of first place here with the Dodgers. Okay. And normally you go, well, if you like the Padres, just take them to win the pennant at the longer number of 18-1 versus 11-1 to win the division. But the reason why I'd

0: have, barring some major moves at the trade deadline, at least right now, if you were to invest today, San Diego, I still think, has the best overall bullpen when healthy. They are seventh right now as a staff in pitching wins above replacement. Your Mets ahead of them in sixth. And then Milwaukee, Pittsburgh, Philadelphia, the Dodgers, and the Yankees, the only teams ahead of them as far as the overall staff complexions are concerned. I had invested in them last week in the Padres. I still feel that that's a spot you can get to. They were 20-1 to win the National League just a week ago. Not much has really changed as far as that's concerned. In fact, they've been shorted a little bit in DraftKings markets at 18-1. So always looking for bullpen prowess. When you're in a World Series or even a pennant future market, you must always factor that in. And so that's why the Padres think we'll still have staying power for me.
1: And that's why it's ironic with the Metropolitans being 30-1 to win the pennant. They can actually pitch. The pitching's been really good for New York. It's the offense looks like a triple-A offense right now. It does not look like a professional lineup that they're rolling out there with Carlos Mendoza each and every night. The Padres, they got the names. They just don't have the numbers to go with it. Pete Jensen, Talk as a Puck, next right here on VSiN by the Books.
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3: We continue VSiN by the Books. It is Dave Ross and Jensen Lewis here on this Monday morning edition. And Jensen, always look forward to our conversations with Pete Jensen, senior fantasy editor at NHL.com. Joins us now in the Progressive Guest Line. Give him a follow on X at NHL Jensen. And Pete, can we exhale at all in the Stanley Cup playoffs as to where we are now? Kind of get our collective breath here and kind of reset. We've got one team, Carolina, that's already moved on, but seven others still alive here to move on into their respective Eastern and Western Conference finals. How do you assess where we are overall in the Stanley Cup playoffs?
4: I mean, you said it. The only team that can exhale a little bit is the Hurricanes because they're 8-0. Freddie Anderson's rolling. They've gotten some nice contributions from that Stankoven, Taylor Hall, Jackson, Blake line all postseason long. It's taken a lot of pressure off of their top guys throughout the lineup who have been a bit snake-bitten over the years, the later we go in these postseason rounds. So Carolina's sitting pretty. On the other side, you look at two teams that won their game ones, Colorado and, of course, Buffalo, and those series seem to be flipped a switch. All of a sudden, it feels like the other one is gaining momentum, and there's not much that they were able to do about it. So feel a little bit better about Colorado than Buffalo right now, but excited to get to all of this with you guys.
5: Very good, Pete. Let's start here tonight. Lone game. We have Avalanche Wild. Avs still lead the series 2-1, but more, it was a very outstanding offensive performance by Minnesota, and their stars were stars, right? Kaprizov, Hughes, Matt Boldy. I know the empty netter to make his seventh of the playoffs. Keys for you tonight. The Wild even this series because blank, or the Avs take a quote-unquote commanding 3-1 lead because why?
4: That's a good question. I mean, for the Avs, we saw it last year, too. I mean, it's interesting they had to change goalies to Blackwood. Blackwood was the guy who was playing last postseason. And early in the series against Dallas last year, he was getting peppered from high-danger chances. And that's something that worries me from what I saw in Game 3. The Minnesota Wild have so much offensive firepower. They got all these different guys. They have five different players this postseason who are a point per game or better: Kaprizov, Quinn Hughes, Boldy, Brock Faber, defenseman, and Matt Zuccarello. So they come at you in so many different ways that Colorado really has to buckle down and protect its goaltender. For Minnesota, if they get power play opportunities, they have all the tools to be able to capitalize on those. If Minnesota wins, I see them taking advantage of special teams play in that way, like I said. And then whether it's Wedgwood or Blackwood for the Avs, they got to protect these guys. It's not about Cale Makar scoring goals and Devon Taves with all these points. It's about all three defense pairs protecting their goaltender that had allowed them in the regular season to be the best team in the NHL in terms of team save percentage. You've seen already this series, they've cracked the code, Minnesota Wild, right? Even when they lost game two, they outshot the Avs. Game one, they scored six goals. Same deal in game number three. They've cracked the code of the Avalanche defense, and it's up to Jared Bednar to adjust things now.
3: Well, that's interesting, Pete, because the total is sitting at 6.5 tonight. Are you suggesting for Colorado to win, it's actually defense? It's in front of the netminder. It's limiting the scoring chances for the Wild. And as you mentioned, I don't know if you're slowing down that Minnesota offense. Is it a fight fire with fire for the Avalanche, or do you really think a lower scoring game would behoove Colorado?
4: I do think it would benefit Colorado, but I could see the Avs winning in the other way too, either come from behind fashion or one of these track meet type games. I think you're going to see a lot of variation in this series. You might see when push comes to shove, like one of these elimination games one way or another, buckle down type game, 3-2 type game. But I could also see one of these games getting really out of hand again. So for Colorado, certainly looking at some of these other guys to step up. When I look big picture and I see Gabriel Landeskog second on the Avalanche in points this postseason, that's great for him, but he's a veteran and coming off major injuries. Like, I'm expecting more in some of these make or break games from Martin Nietzsche and Nazem Kadri and some of these real top flight scorers on the team that were brought in to be impact players. And so far this season, they both were, but those are two guys I would look out for in the props market who have certainly more to give over the course of the series with Nietzsche and Kadri.
5: All right, Anaheim and Vegas. We finally got the high scoring affairs we were looking for, Pete. Game one and game two left a lot to be desired. Identical 3-1 victories for both sides. And then VGK out in force there at the Honda Center in game three, 6-2 winner. Ducks get that late goal to push it to an over 6.5, winning 4-3. Okay, moving day in the series tomorrow with game five back in Vegas. Takeaways for you now from what we've seen with four games under our belt, and I think for me, a momentous victory for Anaheim, not only in their home barn to come level, but now getting to go back to the road, feeling much better about themselves than getting blown out in game three.
4: Oh, yeah, definitely. I mean, we've seen teams play well in Vegas this year on the road. We saw Utah give the Golden Knights everything they could handle. And now my prediction in this series was Vegas in seven. I knew that Anaheim would come at them in many different ways with these different lines, combination of youth and veterans. Of course, the top guys all year for Anaheim have been Leo Carlson, who's a dark horse Conn Smythe candidate right now, and then Cutter Gauthier. But then even the last game, Beckett Seneca was among the rookie leaders in many different categories this year. It's kind of a spark plug for that team. And then on defense, like adding John Carlson, and on the forward group, these other veterans that are contributing in little ways, even if they're not scoring, with Granlund and Kreider, and, you know, Jackson Lacombe has been so good on defense. It's really on both ends. Remember, he shut down McDavid in round one. So, and also led the series in points, I believe. So really impressive what he's done on both ends of the ice. And all of a sudden on Vegas, you're really looking at, other than Mitch Marner and Jack Eichel, you need some of these secondary guys to really step up. And when you see an injury concern with Mark Stone, that thins their secondary scoring even more. So, you know, long story short, Joel Quenneville and these Anaheim Ducks, who are the most improved team in the league, really, other than the San Jose Sharks, who missed the playoffs, the Ducks are coming at this team and exposing many of their weaknesses. And they have the firepower, like we were talking about with Minnesota. They have so many different offensive weapons that could beat you any given game. We saw that doom the Edmonton Oilers in round one, and Vegas is trying to buckle down here and shut down these young guns for Anaheim.
3: Buffalo looked great in game one, and then game two, and then game three last night in the Bell Center. Not so much here, Pete. So if you're Buffalo, they've drifted now to 8-1 to win the Eastern Conference, and Montreal is now about plus 330. Of course, Carolina is sitting there waiting for the winner of this series. What do we make tomorrow night of game four for the Sabres against Les Habitants?
4: I mean, Buffalo has to continue its 5-on-5 success, a slight advantage over Montreal so far in some key 5-on-5 metrics, shot attempts percentage, and things like that. But I think that the power play in general, I know they scored one yesterday, but the power play this postseason has been pretty rough at only 11%. The finishing ability that made this team so successful throughout the lineup in the regular season, when you look at some of those advanced goal scoring stats, they were sixth in the league out of 32 teams in high danger goals and third in mid-range goals during the regular season. And all of a sudden you see some of those grade A chances not falling or going off the goalie's glove. And Dobish has been opportunistic like he's been all postseason long. In the Tampa series, he's carried it over here. And even though the shot attempts are slightly in Buffalo's favor, you see Montreal up 8-4 in 5-on-5 goals in the series. So Montreal's getting that clutch finishing ability from deep in the lineup too. Like, Cole Caulfield only has 2 goals this postseason. He had 50 goals in the regular season. So that shows Montreal even has a higher ceiling than what we've seen so far. So Buffalo really needs to capitalize on its special teams opportunities, keep the 5-on-5 play going. And they might have to, either in game 4 or game 5, let's be honest, they may have to switch back to Ukko-Pekka-Luukkonen for a spark, because Lion has had a couple of rough games in a row now, 9 goals allowed in his past 2 games.
5: Last 30 seconds, Pete. Is the layoff here for Carolina going to be debilitating? Perfect this postseason. They have looked utterly dominant. Is that going to hurt them here in the Eastern Conference Final?
4: Probably not in the Eastern Conference Final. I still think Colorado would have an advantage over them if they get to the Cup Final, and that's the matchup. But they have that 5-on-5 possession dominance, and these teams, whether it's Buffalo or Montreal, they're playing these rigorous first 2 rounds that are going to both go very deep, I think. So I think that Carolina is in really great shape. And as long as they get some of those other guys throughout the lineup to cash in more than they have in the past, they should be okay. Get back to the finals for the first time since early 2000s.
3: I mean, Pete, I've been selfishly waiting to see if Buffalo can clinch this series somehow. I've got a sweet Sabre sweater. I'm waiting to debut on Beeson by the Books. But they're down 2 games to 1, Pete. We got a rally here, Buffalo. Let's go, Buffalo. Hashtag. Give him a follow on X. Pete, great stuff, as always, at NHL Jensen. Coming back, we're talking some NBA hoops. Zachary Cohen next, right here on Beeson by the Books.
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26: 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Marvin had a suggestion. He said, what if you did Botox before the wedding and therefore your face might not be able to get into a crying position? I've never tried Botox, but if it means that I...
1: It's a statement.
26: Yeah. I'm on record. Yeah. Yes, Dylan.
27: Well, I think your face would just not move at all. So that you got that part checked. I think you'd have to like weld your tear duct shut, though. Otherwise, you'd just be crying with like a blank stare, which would be probably even weirder than the smile.
26: Paulie went to see Devil Wears Prada 2. Dinner in a movie.
1: Yeah, date night.
26: That's too much time. Like the dinner, and then you sit down in a recliner, and then you're going to watch a two-hour movie.
1: I was blindsided, Dan. I didn't know the lateness of the movie. Dinner was at 7:30. The movie started, air quotes, at 8:30. Didn't start till 8:53.
26: Mm-hmm.
1: And those couches or whatever they have there now.
26: Recliners.
1: It's easy to fall asleep.
26: How would you rate Devil Wears Prada 2?
1: I'm going to stay in my lane here. I thought the first one was really good, really fun. I mean, you got Meryl Streep in it. She was fantastic. This one is like 20 years later, they concoct the reason for everyone to get back together.
26: Mm.
1: And it's okay. It's like a vanilla ice cream cone or plain cheese pizza. There's nothing wrong with it.
26: Mm.
1: It was not memorable and didn't have any great scenes or moments.
26: But how was the fashion?
1: Oh, lovely. Carl Anthony Towns makes an appearance at a fashion
26: show. Wait, is he Carl Anthony Towns or Carl Towns now? Because I've heard the broadcasters calling Carl Towns.
1: A couple of them.
26: Because if that's the case, he can't be Cat anymore. He just KT. Yes, Marvin.
28: Is that like when Tiffany Amber Thiessen just went by Tiffany Thiessen?
26: I don't remember that.
28: Oh, she was Kelly Kapowski from Saved by the Bell. Come on, DP. How dare you?
26: I never saw an episode.
1: Oh.
26: Was Screech on that?
1: Yes.
26: Was that his name? Okay. Was James Vanderbeek on that?
28: That was Dawson's Creek.
26: No, I never saw an episode of that either.
28: What did you do?
26: I was working, trying to entertain you punk asses. What was I doing? I was doing Milwaukee Brewer Cleveland Indian highlights is what I was doing. Yes, Paul.
1: Weren't you supposed to see DWP 2 this weekend?
26: No, I said to my wife, if there was a 9 a.m. showing, then I would do that. But I'm not doing 8:50 at night.
27: That time keeps getting earlier and earlier.
26: Yes, it does.
27: It was like 2, and then it was 11, now it's 9 a.m.
26: If I could do a 9 a.m., then I would go see Devil Wears Prada 2. I love coming out of a theater when it's still light out. What, Todd?
29: Do they show anything before like 11:30 a.m. as far as the matinee? I don't know.
26: No, I have no idea.
29: I don't think they do.
26: Yeah. I have to get it out of the way. There's so much rest of the day. You can talk about the movie. Yes, Todd.
29: It'll still be daylight if you see an early afternoon movie. It stays out light till like 8 o'clock. You have plenty of time to have the rest of the day.
26: Jamal Crawford's going to join us final hour?
29: Jamal Crawford's going to join us.
26: Oh, we love him. Final hour on this Monday. More of your phone calls as well after this. It's only
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6: 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Bills. 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
10: Hey there, I'm Jason Alexander, and this is my dear friend, Peter Tilden.
11: Hey, Jay. By the way, the script says best friend.
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10: Mm-hmm, because we had two things in common. Number one, we like to argue about everything. Driving, food, music.
11: No, we don't. And number two, when things annoy us or they perplex us or just don't seem to make any sense, whether it's something in the news or in our personal lives, we go, really, no, really.
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11: 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It's about finding the answers to all the things that make us go, really, no, really. Jerry Seinfeld wondered why they refused to make the stall door go all the way to the floor in a public bathroom, but he didn't get an answer. We did, by reaching out to an expert.
10: 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Really? No, really? We spoke to the pet parent of a dog who's become a social media star to find out if pressing buttons on a soundboard with a paw or a nose is truly communicating or they're just showing off.
11: 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How about that?
10: Really? No, really?
11: 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And those are just a few of the things we'll explore on the Really Know Really podcast with Jason Alexander and Peter Tilden.
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7: 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They had Carson Wentz. They drafted Jalen Hurts. Belichick, during Brady's best years, every couple years he's drafting a quarterback. The Green Bay Packers, it's an industry. They draft Aaron, sit 3 years. They draft Jordan Love, sits multiple years. The Pittsburgh Steelers don't do it that way. And, I mean, basically, Big Ben had his last great year was like in 2020. The following year, Big Ben fell off a cliff. Their game plan was Mitch Trubisky, who had been a backup in Buffalo, and Kenny Pickett, a massive overdraft. They treat quarterback with absolutely no urgency.
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7: 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Good stuff with Jason Timpf, Hoops Tonight podcast, and also Brian Scalabrine, Celtics broadcaster. And, you know, one of the things I've talked about, I know I come across as like, I just don't like Austin Reeves. I think everybody's got a number outside of, you know, at Wemby, you just pay him what you pay him. SGA, there's always like Ant, there's always five or six guys in every sport. You just, you know, NBA, NFL, hockey, you just pay him what you got to pay him. You're not going to argue about it. You'd rather get a team-friendly deal, but you're going to pay Mahomes whatever the market bears. For everybody else, including LeBron at an older age, there is a number where it works. So one of the problems with Luka being your star, and this is a real problem, is that you have to hide Luka, right? Because he's a bad defensive player. Well, the problem is Austin's not a good defensive player. So you're going to have, if you brought back Luka and Austin and LeBron at his age, they're poor defensive players, right? LeBron can give you moments, but so you have to construct it. You need a lot to compensate for that. So my take is, what's the contract you pay Austin? Okay, it's got to be at some point movable. And if you're paying him $240 million, it's not movable. Here was Scalabrine last hour on should they keep Austin long-term.
20: I don't think that the road to a championship is having two of your best players that aren't great defensively. So, but the question is, if you sign him right now, you still might be able to move him for more viable players. If you lose him for nothing, that's not a championship level move either. So the Lakers might be forced to trade to assign him, and it might not be $240 million, but you can always move that contract down the road if you feel like people are interested in Austin Reeves at that number.
7: Yeah, I mean, it's not all superstars, and I've always said Luka reminds me of a better Carmelo. If Carmelo was your guy, well, then you were going to have to protect him defensively. You know, he wasn't going to give you much on that end of the floor. You know, meanwhile, when Giannis was your star, you were getting 30 points a game, and he was an elite defender. So what you needed is guys on the perimeter that could catch and shoot, because sometimes he would clog up the, you know, he'd have the ball in his hands a little bit too much. So, you know, like Jalen Brunson, what the Knicks have to protect them is Josh Hart, Mikal Bridges, OG, Mitchell Robinson. When Steph was in his prime, you had KD could defend. Klay was a great defender at a two spot. A Draymond Green, Andre Iguodala. So most, even superstars, a lot of the times, you got to protect them a little. But if you have Austin and Luka both, well, DeAndre Ayton's not a defensive player. And Rui's average, it is a lopsided roster, and you can really see the flaws against Oklahoma City. 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
7: They treat quarterback like it's a slot corner or an off-ball linebacker. We may get to it at the trading deadline. Let's see what plays out in the preseason. That's how they do it. The Eagles, a great organization. They had Carson Wentz. They drafted Jalen Hurts. Belichick, during Brady's best years, every couple years he's drafting a quarterback. The Green Bay Packers, it's an industry. They draft Aaron, sit 3 years. They draft Jordan Love, sits multiple years. The Pittsburgh Steelers don't do it that way. And, I mean, basically, Big Ben had his last great year was like in 2020. The following year, Big Ben fell off a cliff. Their game plan was Mitch Trubisky, who had been a backup in Buffalo, and Kenny Pickett, a massive overdraft. They treat quarterback with absolutely no urgency.
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0: 3, why would you stay for game 4 was my question. Like, it takes a special type of person to want to stick around and watch your team's season come to an end. But there were fans in the lower bowl. Like, I thought it was going to be a ghost town more than I thought. But the Knicks made easy work of the Sixers to send them packing.
1: That game was over in the first quarter. Not even at halftime.
0: Yes, it was.
1: It was over in the first quarter. What was it? A record 14 threes in the first quarter. By the end of it, they had 25. I think 16 players suited up and had minutes for the Knicks. Like, it was over, and it was over fast. And I could say it was over after game 3. Like, we could have just not even done a game 4. Honestly, I can't believe the way this series unraveled. I really can't. Like, the New York Knicks right now do look a little bit unstoppable. Like, a little bit. They look like there is a magnet in that ball, and that ball only knows to go inside the basket. It doesn't matter who's shooting it. It is going in the basket. It is incredible. They are definitely feeling themselves, and so are those fans. As I tweeted, if the Knicks win, those fans are going to be unbearable, a.k.a. Jason Smith.
0: They already are. And they wanted the season to end when the Hawks ended up coming back in game 2 of their playoff series. But they've been a different... From the blowout that they had in Atlanta, and that was kind of the start of it, I think the impetus of this run. I was talking a week ago how I thought the Sixers could make a run to the NBA Finals.
1: I was with you.
0: But I didn't trust Joel Embiid's health, which came to fruition. But if you were to say that Paul George was playing the way that he was, and Tyrese Maxey was playing the way he was, even though they had a shorter bench. VJ Edgecombe coming on. Like, I thought maybe they could have brought something to the Knicks, and maybe the Knicks would have fallen back into their first series habits against the Hawks. That has not been the case. I think there are going to be a lot of people picking the Knicks, no matter who wins in the series with the game 4 tonight between the Cavs and Pistons from Cleveland. I think a lot of people will just pick the Knicks and send them to the NBA Finals, and right now it's actually hard to argue against that simple analysis.
1: I don't know if the discussion for the Knicks was like, hey, Kat, how about you start dishing the ball more? Like, the way his assists have skyrocketed in what feels like the last couple of games, more than ever. I don't know if that was a purposeful game plan or something that kind of fell in their laps that they were like, oh, this is working. Can you actually keep, just don't worry about scoring. Dish the ball. Let everybody else score. I feel like that's the biggest change I see with the Knicks. That identity crisis that I mentioned that they have, that they go through from quarter to quarter, it seems like that's gone. Winning 7 in a row is not easy to do in the postseason. Everyone can, you know, get a win, even against a team that's much better than them. Like, today, people are like, the Lakers might win. Like, it's crazy, because it's like, the Lakers are not better than the Thunder. But to be like, oh, they could win. It happens, right? The fact that they've won 7 in a row, and they've done it in such a fashion, it is incredible. Which is what I was going to say. Maybe those 76ers fans stood in their seats, because they just couldn't believe it. Like, at some point, you have to watch. You have to watch a team that's just, like, kicking your ass. Like, you gotta take it. And take it in the chin. You know what I'm saying?
0: You and I were talking about the viral clip that Philadelphia reporter was doing a shot from the arena, and she was just swarmed by Knicks fans.
1: You would think she was in New York.
0: Yes, and she said as much. You'd think that we were in New York right now, but she was swarmed by Knicks fans. But the best part about it was she had to throw to her piece that she recorded earlier and talking to Sixer fans who were leaving the arena while the game was still going on. So some of them did leave. One woman was in tears. One person said that this takeover was worse than what they had to experience in their game 6 loss to the Knicks in the previous playoffs. Like, they spoke with everyone, and Philadelphia was just absolutely shell-shocked. So if you did show up to the game, again, they had to give tickets to organizations to make sure they weren't ending up in the hands of Knicks fans. But if you were a Sixers fan and had to endure that debacle, to Monty's point, 12 minutes in, I would have been like, all right, see ya. I know how this one ends. I need the rest of my Sunday. I got to go to work tomorrow.
1: Absolutely. And so after all this happened, the question I have for you, do you think if you're a Knicks fan, if you're a 76ers fan, are you like, damn, we should have just lost to Boston? We should have just lost to Boston.
0: Yeah, like in a way, yes. But I felt like that was their NBA Finals.
1: Correct. I hear you, but now it's like you ended the season. Maybe if it's just that there was nothing competitive about this series, this is what we're going to remember. It's like you're going to remember you Philadelphia 76ers. You are going to remember that you took down the Boston Celtics. You're going to remember that.

0: the rest of us fans who are not Philly fans or 76ers fans, we're going to remember that you got blown out by the Knicks. That's what we're going to remember. And that Joel Embiid, even though he had the first half, I don't think he missed a shot yesterday. Like, he did what he was supposed to do. It's just nothing else kind of fell into place. But this was not competitive in any way, shape, or form.
1: Here's the tipping point of that is now if you're the 76ers, you have to decide. And it's on the heels of the news that Isaac reported earlier where the Bucks are now open for business for Giannis Antetokounmpo, which is not surprising. And I don't know how much that veers from what Jimmy Haslam said last week, one of the Bucks co-owners, on how they were going to handle the situation. But Haslam said that they wanted it done before the draft. And I think the Bucks have every right to listen. But you have to determine when is the time now, when do we need to pivot for Milwaukee. I actually think they're late on this. With Philadelphia, if you could do something with Joel Embiid, if you could move Joel Embiid, do it now because there's no guarantee he's going to have any value whatsoever. And this current version of the team has shown that they will only go this far with this core. So now you need to change it up a little bit. And that likely means Tyrese Maxey and VJ Edgecombe stay. And then at some point, Paul George will ride off into the sunset and Joel Embiid will be elsewhere.
0: Which it makes sense. And it's not even, it shouldn't come to a shock to the 16-year vet that is Paul George that he would be the first one cut. Like, that shouldn't come as a surprise to him if it does happen. But the 76ers absolutely have to reevaluate right now, because I do think, like, with Joel Embiid having an overall successful outing despite the missing game two because of injury. But, like, you know, you can move him and get something to make Philly better. You got to do it right now. Don't waste any time. I don't know what Giannis is going to do, but Giannis can definitely make a team better by just showing up.
1: and I think that Giannis is 80% of the Giannis that people think is 100%. Like, I just don't think that he is going to stay healthy for the rest of his career. He may still be able to put up the same stat lines. And it felt like that was the case early on in the season when there was something to prove. Like, that is all there. But I think that there is going to be a health question, which is why Milwaukee should be open for business. You want to talk about the Sixers losing? I think the Bucks were actually a big loser yesterday with the draft lottery that neither the Warriors or the Heat or any of the teams that were thought to be interested in Giannis got a top four pick. They all stayed further back in the draft. You know, Dallas jumped up early last year and got the number one overall pick. I think Milwaukee's hope was, well, maybe one of those veteran teams will, and then they can include that in the package and we can get one of these top four or five guys. Now you're sitting there with the Wizards, the Jazz, the Grizzlies and the Bulls, and then your Clippers.
0: Clippers, we can give you the fifth pick. We'll take Giannis.
1: Trust me, it's a possibility, but do you really want to do that? You know, people are pointing out the reason that they got the fifth pick was because they moved off of Zubats and this deal was just too good to turn down. Now it is because they get a top five pick and you get another unprotected first rounder in 2029. So the question is are the Clippers turning the page? Are they trying to start over? Or do you think that there's one last run? And I think by the Zubats trade, it was probably saying, all right, it's time to turn this new page. I don't think giving up the fifth pick to Milwaukee is going to change anything for the Clippers and where they stand. I don't think they're going to become an immediate title contender. And it just would go against the plan of them not wanting to move forward into a new era.
0: I joke that I think, like I've said, LeBron James is holding the Lakers hostage. I also think Kawhi Leonard holds the Clippers hostage, if I'm being completely honest with you. So I don't know what the Clippers plan is. I don't know if they're fully trying to start over and move on. I don't. Call me crazy. I would love to take Giannis Antetokounmpo. I hear what you're saying about the injury, but I think the question is always, or the hope, well, when is he going to get injured? Like, is he gonna be ready for the postseason? Like, is he gonna get hurt in December and like come back February and be like good to go? I'll take it. You know, like, I think that's what it is with Giannis. Even though I agree, I don't know how healthy he's gonna be, but if he's healthy for the time that matters the most in the postseason, like, I think Giannis is great. I think he is definitely not like a needle mover, maybe as big as other players, but I think he does move the needle for a team.
1: I think that the sense that I get, he's going to move the needle for those teams that are interested in.
0: Mm-hmm.
1: It seems like the Bucks made the right move and waited to the offseason because the market seems to be as hot as ever. But yesterday, they were a loser. Sixers lost. Maybe no bigger loser than the Pacers because of that trade. She's Monty Bolaños. I'm Dan Byer. It's Stu Gatz and Company Live. Bye.
0: Bye.
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31: It's good to have you on board. 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We'll hit the playoff board that we have tonight in 15 minutes in the NBA and the NHL. Plus, we have door one or door two coming up at the bottom of the hour. I'm going to say Pauly's maybe the best question you've ever come up with.
32: Oh, come on.
31: Yeah, you know, it's fantastic. It's absolutely fantastic. And that's going to be in about 30 minutes from right now as we head out to the Progressive guest line to talk some hockey. Nick Elberger joins the program, host and director of Leafs Morning Take, also NHL Fantasy on Ice podcast at the Golden Muzzy on X. Nick, thanks for the time today. How are you?
33: I'm great, guys. I just got off the phone with Stormy Bonatoni, one of our faves, of course. And I'm like, you got to stop talking about Mitch Marner. We just know that hits deep here in these parts, guys. How are you?
34: Yes, no yeah. kidding. He's got awesome.
31: Are you guys pissed off watching him play here for the Knights in the playoffs?
33: I don't know if pissed off is the word, but it's like, where the hell has this guy been? Like, we're talking today. And I mean, if we're making a short list for Conn Smythe and I get it. It's 2-2 in this Anaheim-Vegas series. Mitch Marner is leading the entire Stanley Cup playoffs in points, guys. Mm-hmm. And so Leafs fans are wondering where this was. I think it's been a different look. But again, that's been a very, very interesting series thus far. I was just giving her a hard time. But I think it's a big story, and Leafs fans a little disappointed by the way things have gone now for Marner in Vegas.
34: No kidding. But also how things have changed since the last time we talked to you. It was the sky is falling. Horrible press conference. They're a laughing stock. And then you went out and said, hey, maybe take a fly that they win the lottery. And they did. You cashed the ticket and now you're going to get McKenna.
33: Oh, it feels great. It feels great. Like it's equivalent to like, and I've never done this, by the way, I've always wanted to. It's like going to Vegas and getting that liquid IV drop like the next day after a night out where you're out till 7 a.m.
34: Yeah.
33: Like that's the feel in this market right now, guys. And I'm not kidding. It was doom and gloom. Very disappointing season. People were so turned off, then really annoyed and pissed off over the hire of John Chyko, who hadn't been in the league for 6 years. And what a boost it's done for this fan base getting that first overall pick. It's been a massive jolt, especially in a week that featured the Chyko hiring and also like sort of rumors about Austin Matthews' future. So suffice it is to say, I'm feeling much better than I did last time I spoke to you guys.
31: I'm sure. By the way, I've had the IV done multiple times. Pretty good. Now, we also know a guy who comes to town, and I mean, he gets after it. He'll go on like a 4-day bender when he visits. He says that when you get the IV drip, the day that you get here, he called it a cheat code.
33: Oh.
31: So before you go out and really tie one on.
33: Really?
31: Yeah.
33: Like you guys know, I always say at Circa when I come down once a year. Circa's unbelievable. Mm-hmm. And I've never dabbled. Like I've always wanted to try it. I might have to. That's a massive cheat code. If I set up my bender by doing that, smart play to your buddy.
34: Wow. It is Eddie play.
31: Yep. Yeah. Okay. So what do you think tonight now? Right.
33: Yeah.
31: Minnesota was awesome in game three at home. The home ice meant a lot. Evidently Wedgwood was, had to get taken out of the game, in fact, right away from that game because Minnesota was so good. Do they do it again tonight?
33: So I think the big story with this game is Jared Bednar going to Mackenzie Blackwood, right? After everything you just mentioned the other night, and full value to Minnesota. I mean, they're a really good team. It wasn't like Colorado was going to sweep this series. No chance in hell. I think this series still has the potential of going at least 6 games, if not 7 games. Having said that, I would not be shocked if there's a Colorado response. I think they're the better team. I think the big story in this series is the health of Joel Eriksson-Ek. You talk about depth up the middle. I mean, it's unrivaled and unmatched to a lot of teams when you compare them to Colorado. But especially when you look at Minnie and not having Eriksson-Ek, what that does long term, I should say, for this series. And that's probably why I'm going to side here with Colorado in game four, especially after it wasn't like a close game. And I think great teams find a way to bounce back after efforts like that. And I understand Minnie's on home ice, but I expect the best, sort of look at Colorado tonight. So give me the Avs money line in this game.
34: I would not make a goalie change. He hasn't played since mid-April. And we just saw how it went for Minnesota in game two. I think that would be a mistake. Yeah.
33: Well, it's funny you bring that up because I think this year is an outlier in terms of the way goaltending's been tackled in the Stanley Cup playoffs. Like I always like to bring up Washington years ago, as you guys know, in Vegas when they beat Vegas in 17. Like Philip Grubauer started that postseason, and it was actually Braden Holtby who took the net after I think it was like game three or in game three, and they go on to win the Stanley Cup. And this year, I think it's been a massive story in the playoffs where teams have really rode one guy. Now it's happened now and again, but of course, Carter Hart's been the guy with Vegas. Dosh Stahl's been the guy with Anaheim, Dobish in Montreal. And so I think it is a card, to your point, that coaches can play. Like a perfect example is in round one, which is a lot different because closer to the regular season. But the Buffalo Sabres make the change going from UPL to Alex Lyon, and they find a way to beat the Boston Bruins. And now, ironically enough, I think they find themselves in a scenario maybe they go back to UPL. So I think it's a card to play. I think goalies are always kept fresh when it comes to morning skates, but you're right. Like you really can't compare like regular season hockey in Blackwood's case to the Stanley Cup playoffs. But I think Colorado does have that luxury of having a 1-2 punch, and you have to show faith in your guys. Like if you don't go to Blackwood, I think it's actually worse for that room, if you can believe it.
34: Okay. And I know you're not rooting for them. You're rooting against Montreal. But that is some atmosphere and environment inside and outside. How much trouble is Buffalo in?
33: Oh, a lot. I'm getting a lot of grief for my, what I had to say on my podcast today and on Twitter last night. I mean, I preface everything. I'm from Montreal. I was born in Montreal. I think there's one place to watch a playoff game. And I think we talked about this last week. Mm-hmm. It's La Belle Pro. It's Montreal. It's the Bell Center. It's unrivaled. But I think as a Leafs fan, I can't go for the rival. I mean, I think there's various indications even of that in Vegas. Like, you're not going to cheer for San Jose. You're not going to cheer for Arizona, whoever is the rival at the time. It's very similar for me. I bleed the blue and white, and that's who I'm going to go for. Montreal is like the most hated rival in the history of this organization. So that's why I stick that way. But I think you look at this series, that I know it's only 2-1, but it might as well be 7-1. It just has that feel that Montreal has cracked the code to beating the Buffalo Sabres. And notwithstanding a rough patch in the second period in game one, maybe they could have a 3-0 series stranglehold, if you guys can believe it, in this series. So I'm very curious because I think, and maybe I'm not giving Buffalo enough credit, they've been the best team in hockey for 5 months now. And so across the board, they just need better efforts, whether it's their crease, whoever they go with, Rasmus Dahlin in the back end, Owen Power, Jason Zucker was barely utilized last game. Tage Thompson, Alex Tuck, the list goes down and down. But I think Montreal just seems to have found the magic chemistry and elixir to have success. Like there's a lot of depth. They're getting goaltending. Lane Hudson's been outstanding. They got Caulfield going now, which I thought was massive. Guys like Bolduker scoring. It's difficult to shut that team down. So I'm very curious. I think the big game clearly is game four. If Montreal wins, I think it's over. I almost call it a must win here for the Sabres, guys.
0: Yeah, I don't disagree. So how would you bet that game four, or is there a bet to be made in the series, in your opinion? Like if you like them in game four, would you just want to lay like a game and a half in the series?
33: Yeah, probably doing that. I like Montreal enough to be like, I think it's done in six games. That's probably the way I would play this. I don't think it gets to a game seven. I think Buffalo finds a way at some point to grab another game. That's probably the way I'd play it, to be honest. If Buffalo grabs one more game and then Montreal grabs the rest, then you're looking at a 4-2 final in this series. And it just seems like the likeliest outcome. I wondered throughout the season if at some point in time, ultimately Buffalo had run out of steam, and maybe we're at that point, and I think a team like Montreal is not getting the credit they deserve for how well they're playing right now. Like they beat a really good Tampa team. They're really good on the road. They're not fazed by that environment. They have an amazing fan base. It's a difficult place to play in for the opposition. So like they check a lot of boxes. So that's probably the way I would play it, is Habs in six in this series.
34: How do they match up against Carolina then? I mean, Fred, they don't give up any goals.
33: The thing.
34: It's ridiculous.
33: Yeah, well, You're right. That the under would be the tackle, I think, early on. Like, not to jump too far ahead. I don't want Sabres fans coming at me on social media. I think they're a good team, and there's a reason why they've been one of the best team or the best team in hockey for the last 5 months. So they could easily bounce back here. I'm just trying to play the angle of how it's playing out in my mind and what I'm seeing, you know, eye test wise. But I think you look at a potential of like whoever Carolina plays, whether it's Buffalo or Montreal. I think Montreal is the harder matchup. I think even watching those two teams play in the regular season, Montreal did well. Like, it's not like they were ran out of the building. And I don't like the narrative out there that Carolina is going to steamroll either Buffalo or Montreal. It's just, I think if they play the Habs, I think it goes seven games. I'd probably give a slight edge to Carolina. They're a really good team and are battle tested and have been here many, many times. But we talk, you know, we'll dovetail the conversation. We started about Mitch Marner and just his issues in the Stanley Cup playoffs in Vegas. Carolina's had its massive issues, guys, winning games in conference finals. Like, it's amazing for me as a Leafs fan to say that, but getting to the conference final has been no sweat. But in the Rod Brind'Amour era of him coaching, at least, they have one win in a Eastern Conference final series. Like, it's pretty crazy when you dissect it that way. So I think I'd almost have to lean with Montreal betting wise, just because it'd be too much value not to bet on them, if that makes sense.
31: Yeah. Nick, about a minute left here. How do you envision the Ducks Golden Knights series playing out then?
33: I think Vegas is going to grab that series. I would not be shocked if they win the next two games. Would I be shocked at a game seven? Probably not. I know I'm taking the outside on this, but I think Vegas is a team that's battle-tested. They've been here before. I think throwing a wrench in this is Mark Stone's injury status, which lather, rinse, repeat is a conversation every 2 months. So to answer your question, I'll take it to go seven games because I really like the way Anaheim plays. They're free, they're loose. You can't discount Joel Quenneville, and I want to factor in the Stone injury too. So seven games, I like Vegas in that series.
31: Great stuff. You can follow Nick on X at the Golden Muzzy. He is the host and director of Leafs Morning Take and also NHL Fantasy on Ice podcast. Nick, thanks so much. Best of luck tonight and beyond.
33: My pleasure, guys. Take care.
31: Great job. Join us on the Progressive Guest Line coming up. Tonight's playoff action in the association and on ice. I'll tell you which game features a 15-4 run between these two teams. Next.

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7: It looks like we have more games getting leaked in the National Football League. What are you seeing for... Oh, is another big. Cowboys primetime game?
8: Yeah, and Survivor, big for Survivor, Eagles at Dallas, Thanksgiving night, November 26th, 5 o'clock. Good game.
7: They're not going to play the Cowboys at the middle game?
8: How about that, yeah.
7: No way.
8: Because it's a late game.
7: What?
8: Yeah.
7: They're going to move the Cowboys out of the, 4:30 Eastern time when they set records again last year when they played the Chiefs in terms of ratings?
8: That's what I thought, because I look, it says NFL on Fox. I go, but it's a night game. Oh, no, wait a second. Oh, no, I read it wrong. My fault. I'm looking at the schedule release Thursday. It's the middle game. My fault.
7: Okay.
8: But it is Thanksgiving, the middle game.
7: Okay, boy, boy,
8: Well, the tweets screwed me up.
7: No, I got you. Can you imagine if the NFL would tinker with that? or people will lose their minds. I would say that you can't move the Cowboys out of that middle game on Thanksgiving.
8: That's a good game. And then the other one, there's going to be a doubleheader on NBC and Peacock, January 2nd, week 17. You're going to need the Peacock and the Netflix and all that other business, too.
7: Is that a Saturday?
8: Yeah.
7: It is a Saturday, huh?
8: Yes, it is.
7: Okay. Tonight's action, NBA. Thunder taking money against the Lakers. What would your advice be here, Paulie? Because after, I think it was game one, you gave out the sweep at minus 105. I talked about how you could bet the Thunder to go undefeated on the road at minus 105. That made sense because the correlated parlay was like minus 165 at that point. So
8: 12 and a half now at DK.
7: Yeah, it keeps
8: it
7: going.
8: Will not stop.
7: For people who have those bets in pocket, would just let it ride? Would you want to go for a middle shot here, taking the Lakers and the points and win both bets that way?
8: It's gonna be a weird environment tonight. You know, they really weren't into the game in game three. You know, the fans know they're going to get beat. There's nothing you can do. The criticism against Luke is absurd. An eight-week injury. Ric Flair's tweeting about it every day, of all people.
7: Ric Flair, what's he saying?
8: Take a shot, go out there and play. It's like, come on. Could do damage to his career. In any event, they're 7-0 against them, straight up in ATS. If you want the Lakers, it's got to be first half only. They have led at the half the last two games. But then the depth and the talent prevail at the end. So many guys that can score, and the Lakers' turnovers continue to do them in as well. So, Hachimura props. Again, that 11-1 over on with the made threes. It is 2.5 in some spots, but don't be shy. I mean, it's like Cat. It's winning every game. Hachimura's been excellent. LeBron's played well. As far as the others don't know, Reeves has had a poor performance. I can't recommend the 8 and rebounds after the last game as well, but I think I don't mind the over, what Whalen said, and also how he compared it to what happened game four when they swept the Suns, and that was a crazy game as well that flew over the total in the 250s.
7: Right. I would also say this, like if you really think the Thunder are going to take it to them tonight, we're probably going to get a little bit of pride here out of the Lakers, like you said. And oh, by the way, they've been in these games and leading at halftime now of the series. And LeBron probably, yes, they might get blown out again, but you're going to see effort, I believe, anyway, out of the Lakers. And so why not wait for maybe an in-play number before you fire in Oklahoma City? Because approaching it that way, now again, it hasn't really mattered the last couple of games because they're covering everything anyway, but you're getting a much smaller number, like either in the second quarter or at halftime when they're actually down in these games. Now, that they could also be leading tonight by 28, and that theory's gone and out the window, but then you just pass and try to find another bet with another game potentially.
8: I don't know what to do with OKC prop player props, though. That one's tough. Because does Mitchell do it again? And he go off? McCain has been instant offense.
7: Yeah, but he didn't play last game.
8: Could ladder him.
7: What, he played 6 minutes in the last game?
8: Yeah.
7: I couldn't believe what I was watching.
8: Yeah, and apparently Embiid is pissed off at the trade. And
7: well, he should be.
8: Sure. That was a bizarre comment. I know we got swept, but I thought it was great for me. The success that I had, it was a positive.
7: Bizarre. Much like Jaylen Brown, I guess. Huh?
8: Right. So, yeah, but it's there's nothing you can do. They're just a better team, and they've proven it time and time again. And I think they can name their score, and that's what people are thinking tonight with all the way up to 12.5.
7: Yeah. So I did play A.J. Mitchell over. It was only a numbers play. And by that, I mean when I was looking around earlier today, 24.5 points, rebounds, and assists was even money at BetMGM. And at other spots, it was like $1.40, maybe even in that neighborhood. So I'm like, okay, even money, that seems like a pretty good number on him. So I bet it. But I'm also afraid of Oklahoma City winning this game by 30 tonight. And he's only guys like Mitchell would only play, 22 minutes. And that would be difficult for him to obviously cover some of these numbers. In the other game, Pistons and the Cavaliers. The Cavaliers' offensive rating at home is 120 plus in the playoffs, third best overall. I think we're going to get another good game from Mitchell. Harden deserves a lot of credit for that last game, specifically that three that he hit late in the game. But I don't trust that guy as far as I could throw him. During that game the other day, I told myself I'm going to come back and bet the Cavaliers in game four. But the way that the game finished, I don't know.
8: They were lucky.
7: They were extremely lucky.
8: Cade had two silly turnovers that cost them the game. Or big reason why they lost, I'll say it that way.
7: Mm-hmm.
8: And then the Harden three. Mitchell over rebounds 4.5. Tobias Harris over points every game. He's gone over all 10. And he's $1.50 at DraftKings to score 18. Tate has been awesome. I like his PRA over. I'm with you with Mitchell points if you want to do that. But I don't know who's going to help them out. Can't trust Allen. Can't trust Mobley.
7: Mm-hmm.
8: Certainly can't trust Strus. Schroeder's been good at times. But it was very concerning that you blow that 17-point lead in a must-win. So I think Detroit can win the game here. And they will close them out in five. But the bench has played well. Jenkins has been great. And again, Duncan Robinson threes. I don't mind that as well. But that's been a big key to the series. And it wasn't supposed to happen. The damage they're doing from three and what the Cavs are not doing from three and how bad they've been in the entire series from three.
7: Good tweet here from Harrison Cook. You can always get in touch with the show on X at VSiN Live and Mitch Moss Radio at Paulie Howard. He said that he heard us talking about steals and Cason Wallace. He said, check out Duncan Robinson's steals over the last three or four. He's right. Duncan Robinson has had a ton of steals in the last three games, and he is...
8: I don't mind Thompson. Thompson steals, Thompson rebounds.
7: Robinson over one and a half steals is like plus 150 tonight.
8: Okay.
7: Because he's been getting it done so much. The Opta.ai stats likes Thompson points over tonight. 10 plus.
8: Yeah.
7: In that range. So some angles that you have between these two teams overall. Detroit, 12-4 straight up, 13-3 ATS is a dog this year. Did not cover or win in game three, but those are the season-long numbers. Cleveland, 16-35 ATS now against teams with a winning record. And when these two teams play, the last 19 games, 15 of those have gone under. That's like, what do we get tonight in terms of points? Usually, again, as a series drags out in the NBA playoffs, you see more unders come into play. Although that's... It doesn't look like that's going to be the case in the Thunder series.
8: Also depends on the officiating. I mean, they're letting a lot of stuff go some of these games.
7: Mm-hmm.
8: If you're not going to call it, but the pace has been there too. Even though your numbers are strong, I don't want the under this one because you're seeing so many threes that are being shot here as well.
7: Would you want a little Tyson if he's in the starting lineup tonight?
8: I don't know what he's going to do. Tyson, Merrill. Merrill should get more minutes. Could you play him more at crunch time, what they're doing?
7: I like the idea of Tyson playing over Wade.
8: Do you have the guts? Yes, I like that. Do you have the guts to sit Harden, too? That's the other one, because he's been so bad at times in this series.
7: I'll give you this one as well. Jonathan Davis, NHL write-up today, as always, vsin.com. A couple of his player props for the Avalanche and the Wild tonight. Nathan MacKinnon has had at least four shots on goal in all three games of the series and five out of his last six playoff games. He also pointed out that if Joel Eriksson Ek is not in for this game tonight. He wants to attack with Vladimir Tarasenko over 1.5 shots on goal. When Eriksson Ek does not play, Tarasenko has cashed that prop 13 of the last 14 games. When Ek does play, only 3 of the last 6 times has he gone over 1.5. So if Ek is out, auto play for him with Tarasenko over 1.5 shots on goal.
8: All right.
7: I would also tell you this, that tomorrow night, Rich in Canada.
8: Good email.
7: Suzuki.
8: Yep.
7: And he's still, his shots on goal, he's flying over.
8: New hook,
7: another one.
8: Yep.
7: He's been pounding both those guys and laddering shots on goal for both players.
8: Yep. We're taking over Circa. Join us June 13th from 1 to 5. NBA Finals, 3 World Cup games, day baseball as well. $250 gets you an open bar and all you can eat food. 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June 13th, 1 to 5. I said the 13th, right?
7: June 13th.
8: Okay. 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What grade would you give the Kevin Hart roast?
7: I've only watched 20 minutes so far, so
8: I can't. Oh, my God. I'd say it's an A. But this was... Nothing was off limits. I was stunned.
7: Well, it's a roast, though.
8: I know, but suicide jokes, and this was... I couldn't. You saw the reaction, though, on the dais. Some people didn't even laugh.
7: I know. The first 20 minutes, people were not. I'm like, oh boy, what a.
8: Rough. Yeah. It was rough.
7: Dare I say, this is maybe the best question I've ever heard Paulie come up with. I don't know how to answer it. Door number one or door number two is coming up next on Follow the Money. It's VSiN, the Sports Betting Network.

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16: Hey guys, you ready to let the dogs out?
15: This is door number one.
17: New high score!
16: What does high score mean? New high score, is that bad? What's that mean? Did I break it?
15: Or door number two.
17: You get nothing! You lose! Good day, sir.
15: Here's Mitch Moss and Paulie Howard.
18: All right. Excellent. It's been too long. Door one, door two. This was very good all over social media over the weekend. Door one, you get the number one pick in any player in the NBA for the next 10 years. Or door two, you get Wemby.
19: Wait a second. I thought this was your original question.
18: No.
19: Oh,
18: no,
19: damn.
18: Okay. the guy had the poll up and vote and put right. up. It was fascinating.
19: So does it have any player you want in the NBA? Next any, 10 years.
18: Any player in the league, not named Wemby, and I give you the number one pick.
19: Okay.
18: Or door two, just Wemby.
19: Okay, so let's the number one pick is going to probably be DeBanza. So let's say it's DeBanza.
18: Yeah, fine.
19: The kid's probably going to be unbelievable.
18: A Joker?
19: And Ed, now he's 31.
18: SGA? Whatever. Okay.
19: So I can't go a Joker because he's 31. SGA is 27, going to be 28 soon. Luka's 27. Anthony Edwards is 24. Cade Cunningham is 24. Cooper Flagg is 19. So what I want, Cooper Flagg and AJ DeBanza for the next 10 years are Victor Wembanyama. I'm easily going Victor Wembanyama.
18: So am I. I'm going to win more titles in the next 10 years than you.
19: Yes.
18: Just by give me the alien. 35, 15, and 5 on Friday.
19: Oh. SGA and DeBanza would be tempting. But there's too much of an unknown with DeBanza.
18: Oh, also, Wemby's going to improve.
19: I know.
18: How scary is that?
19: Yeah, I can't. For any of these players, I can't do it. I got to keep Wemby. That's the only answer.
18: Yeah, I agree. Most people voted door two as well.
19: I'll say this again. I brought it up, I don't know, last week or 2 weeks ago for people who are just anti-NBA. And it's like you haven't watched since the 90s. You got to do yourself a favor and watch this kid play. We've never seen anything like him before.
18: Bringing a ball up, going between his legs, crossovers.
19: Think about how good he is.
18: I would take him
19: every single time.
18: That is how good he is. Yeah, door two. Draymond Green. Number one, I don't know what he's doing at the Kevin Hart roast. They boot his ass every time at Englewood. It was great. But if you're going to do television, you have to have a sense of humor. And I'm glad people called him out for what he did to Barkley. I don't know why he fills in for Shaq either. But it got me thinking. Door one, Draymond Green's career. Door two, Charles Barkley's career.
19: Well, does the broadcasting part come into play for Barkley or just the playing days?
18: On the court.
19: Okay. Barkley. I mean, not even close.
18: I love what Austin Rivers said. You're the backpack shooter. Guys, teams leave you wide open for a reason and dare you to shoot. Yeah.
19: No, it's like, so a key part to those title-winning teams in Golden State, can't deny that, a very good defensive player. I mean, Charles Barkley is, I don't know where you put him, top 25 player of all time, top 40 player, whatever it is. Draymond Green's not even close.
18: He took a shot at him for how it ended in his last couple years in Houston. He had better numbers. Guy's averaging 16 and 12 at Houston.
19: Here's how much I like Charles Barkley. He's the reason why the NBA on TNT and for all those years now ESPN has been the best studio show ever. And I dislike Draymond Green so much I couldn't even listen to the clip. I cannot stand that guy.
18: Mm-hmm.
19: And Barkley being, I never won a title, don't care.
18: Come on, man. You can't take everything personal. We're talking NBA and breaking down a game. And
19: he's completely insufferable.
18: There's nothing wrong with Barkley saying it's over in Golden State. You had your run. It was incredible. You were a dynasty. It's over. You guys are old. The Kerr news wasn't announced at the time.
19: Yeah.
18: But he takes everything so personal. Like, calm down. Door one. Luka, Peyton Watson, and LeBron. Door two, Luka and Reeves. They going to give him the max? Is this a no-brainer? They're better off door one? I don't know. He's had some bad games.
19: Yeah, but how much time does LeBron truly have left?
18: I know. Who was it who said he could play another 5 years? I can't remember who it was.
19: Well,
18: That was over the weekend, but does he want to?
19: Maybe he wants to, but maybe he doesn't want to play in L.A. anymore. And maybe tonight is his last game in a Lakers uniform.
18: Yeah.
19: I
18: hope they got to work it out.
19: Would you be surprised if he played somewhere else next year? It's LeBron James. I wouldn't. He's moved around so much.
18: Yeah, I don't think the Cleveland thing's going to happen.
19: I would say that the Luke and the Reeves numbers on the court together this year, for the most part, were really, really good offensively. So if they got rid of LeBron's contract and filled it with somebody else, because it's the Lakers, they can fill it with another superstar.
18: Well, I could also say Luka, Reeves, and Watson. I could do that, too. That's in play. And LeBron goes wherever.
19: That's pretty good. I would let LeBron talk to other teams. I would let him. Golden State, wherever, I don't know what the team is going to be, but if he wants to play somewhere else, sure.
18: Door one, Cowboys-Giants Sunday Night Football, or door two, any other matchup?
19: Oh, God, like almost literally give me any other matchup.
18: Can the Giants prove that they're actually good?
19: Yeah, first.
18: We give them all these primetime games every year?
19: It's one of the things that we bitch about the most. Until the schedule comes out and how many times the Giants and the Jets will be on national TV. You're going to want to vomit on primetime games. And oh, by the way, like the last time we did this, didn't the Giants have a bunch of hype and the Cowboys beat them like 40-10?
18: Yeah.
19: And they had to be on like the first opening night game of the entire year?
18: They start 1-6 every year.
19: I'm buying in. I think they're going to be good, but they also have a lot of really difficult opponents on the schedule again this year. Give me any other matchup. Like, give me Tennessee and Cleveland Sunday night rather than Cowboys-Giants. That's the last game that they should have actually put in that primetime game. That's a terrible way to begin the year. Yep. I think week one I might stop watching at 5:30 out here. Go to bed early. Catch some sleep.
18: God, so predictable. So frustrating. So sad. Door one. Finally start to stagger games. Door two, 7 early, 5 late every week.
19: So by stagger, you mean like 1 o'clock?
18: Every 15 minutes
19: every
18: 15 a game
19: and
18: kicks
19: a half
18: off.
19: Hour.
18: Every 20 minutes a game
19: Well, that, that's
18: off.
19: The best idea that people just still don't realize.
18: I can't believe they don't do that.
19: I know.
18: Figure it out.
19: So they'll never do that. They could actually do the 7 early and 5 late if they wanted to. So I'll go door two, knowing that number one with the stagger games will never, ever happen. And they should. It'd be the greatest thing to ever happen to the league in terms of viewing. But the 7 early and 5 late is so much better than 10-2 or 9-3 or whatever it is. And then you get one blowout, another game's a national game, so they can't go off of it. And it's so frustrating, man. How about you?
18: I'd go 1. Definitely 1. I think maybe common sense will prevail eventually.
19: Well, if you told me they're open to actually discussing it, then it's number one of the bullet.
18: Mm-hmm.
19: I've never even heard it talked about before.
18: I don't know. Well, Florio brought it up a couple weeks ago. Maybe there's something to it.
19: All right, door number one, the Dodgers not to win the World Series, -275. Or door two, Scottie Scheffler to finish top 10 this week, -260.
18: Boy. I go door one. The Braves took 2 out of 3. So concerned about the bats. I don't know. There could be an injury. There's some good teams.
19: It's not to win the World Series.
18: Yeah.
19: Yeah.
18: They don't win it. Yes.
19: Yeah, they don't win it.
18: Yeah, I have concerns. Yes. I go door one. You?
19: I think I'd go Scotty because of the events this week. And I would actually be very surprised if he doesn't finish top 10. So that way I'd get it paid off like...
18: What's the problem? Are they bored? Why is the offense stinking up the joint? I don't understand why...
19: Well...
18: I mean, it's not embarrassing what the record is.
19: Tucker hasn't exactly been great.
18: I should have nailed that, too. Blake Snell always starts slow.
19: I know.
18: He always gets out of the gates with a bad performance.
19: But I'll give you another one. Is Ohtani putting too much into the pitching this year?
18: Yeah, that could be.
19: And taking away from the hitting?
18: Yeah.
19: His numbers, I mean, you put that stat line up this year, it's gonna look like a journeyman who's never really accomplished anything in the league. That's what his numbers look like on offense.
18: Yeah.
19: Really bad.
18: Yep.
19: By the way, would you rather have, last one here, door one, Indiana's lottery result, or door two, the Sacramento Kings?
18: So I don't count the Zubac trade? You're just failing? More demoralizing? It was still a 50-50. I know the general manager apologized, Pritchard, with the tweet. He said it was worth the risk. Door two. At least Sacramento's going to get a good
19: player. At least
18: they're
19: going to get a top 7
18: pick. I still think they can get Acuff.
19: So do I.
18: I think he'll be there.
19: So do I.
18: And we might see shenanigans, too. That could be a big trade. Door two. Yeah, it's okay. But they did it to themselves. That's the thing.
19: I know.
18: Why are you playing DeRozan big minutes? Why'd you close 3-3?
19: Came down
18: Look
19: to a coin.
18: Look what Memphis did. Memphis is playing guys you never heard of and on two-way contracts.
19: Sure. Came down to a coin flip between Sacramento and Utah. And Utah won. And so now they're picking 2nd and Sacramento's picking 7th. Absolute killer.
18: Yeah.
19: I like what we said earlier. Ask the Raiders about winning meaningless games in December.
18: Absolutely.
19: To cost yourselves really good picks.
18: Finally got it right.
19: Email is always open, ftm@vsin.com. On X during the show, at VSIN Live, at Mitch Moss Radio, at Paulie Howard. MLB is up next. He was brilliant in his first start last week after getting called up, and projections like his K-prop again tonight. Find out which starting pitcher next here on VSiN.

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0: games here. How about the Yankees getting swept over the weekend by the Milwaukee Brewers?
1: Are you sitting down? The Yankees are 1-8 against teams with a winning record.
0: Is that right?
1: Can you believe it? Which points to crush them tonight against Baltimore.
0: Wow.
1: They've won 25 of 32 against teams under 500. Swept against the Brewers, swept by Tampa, and I think lost 2 out of 3 to the A's.
0: I forgot that they were swept by Tampa as well.
1: Yeah, Tampa's in first place.
0: Yeah, they are. Holy man. Well,
1: I couldn't believe that. I saw it.
0: Tonight, they should rebound, one would think, right? Weathers is going, who's been really good for the Yankees, strikes out a bunch of guys. They're getting young for the Orioles. I mean, his ERA is 4.5. He was torched a couple of starts ago where he gave up 10 earned runs. And this, to me, feels like Yankees run line or Yankees alts. Judge and the boys really get it going tonight for the Yankees. Would you agree?
1: Mm-hmm.
0: I mean, as you just said, Baltimore is one of those teams that they should take it out on. They're 18-23 on the year. Fits the profile for the Yankees perfectly then.
1: Oh, sign on that.
0: And so,
1: Bellinger's hot, too. He wants some Bellinger props. They should get to Young.
0: To tie that in with the Rays playing tonight at the Blue Jays. Now, this is a really good pitching matchup, but it's Rasmussen against Gausman. I'm also getting plus money with Tampa Bay. Plus 115 was a bet for me earlier today.
1: Yep.
0: What do you think about that?
1: Yep. This pitching, you know, they had the one hiccup against Boston. Other than that, it's been historic what they're doing and how great the pitchers have been.
0: Oh, look.
1: The ERA.
0: All right, looks like I have some closing line value potentially here. Here at Circa, Blue Jays down to minus 111. Tampa Bay minus 101.
1: 14-2 run. 1.38 ERA. Seventh team in the divisional era. That's 1969. To allow 24 runs or fewer in a 16-game span. Each of the last six made the postseason. Four of them won the World Series. Come on.
0: Yeah.
1: It's incredible what they're doing. Respect to this organization. And also Simpson is .550 career against Gausman. If you want to play that. And you know, they just swept them too. So this 14-4 at home. Great record. Unbelievable story. And the big story is what the pitching's doing.
0: No doubt.
1: Night in, night out, and it's not a fluke.
0: Oh, Rasmussen is good enough to, you know, this American League Cy Young thing with Skubal out of the mix. I'm not telling you that he's worth a bet maybe to win the award, but he's got the kind of stuff and the kind of numbers that could translate to, at the end of the season, like, maybe he's a finalist for the award. Always going to have a low ERA, just a super solid starter there on the mound. And this is like the one year where everybody just gives up on Tampa before the season. Like, there's no, right, this mm-hmm. such a good division. Blue Jays almost won the World Series. Yankees are going to be awesome. Baltimore's going to be really good. Nope, here's Tampa in first place. So I have plus 115 in pocket. We'll see how that treats me tonight in that game. This is a tweet from Lance as we get into the Dodgers and the Giants tonight.
1: Yeah, 4-game set.
0: Ohtani said he wants to win the Cy Young before the season, and the Dodgers are going to let him do whatever he wants. That goes back to our conversation 7 minutes ago about the sticks not being there for the Dodgers, the offense struggling here a little bit, and now it's McDonald versus Sasaki.
1: Get off to this great start. Now they're 9-12 since April 18th. They've scored 3 runs or fewer in 12 of them. And Atlanta shut them down as well.
0: Yeah, they did.
1: Over the weekend. So this is a 10-game trip for the Giants. Hello. Get ready for that Malinsky special. Dodgers, A's, Diamondbacks. Cannot hit. Offense is putrid. McDonald was good last time out against the Friars. Don't trust Sasaki.
0: So, more on McDonald here. He was called up to face the Padres a week ago today. Now, he was not crushing it in AAA, but in that start, 7 innings, 2 hits, 1 earned, and 8 Ks. The Opta AI projections today at vsin.com, 4+ Ks was minus 146. They made that number minus 806. They're projecting 6.52 Ks out of him, a plus 29.6% edge. So that would stick out as a ladder potential here if you want to go 4, 5, and maybe even 6 Ks out of him. Sasaki's earned run prop is 2.5. He's gone over that number in all but 2 starts this year. This Giants offense is vomit-inducing.
1: Yes, it is.
0: But Sasaki gets lit up like a gas can almost every time he takes the mound.
1: Yep. You mentioned Ohtani, too. 212 last 25 games.
0: Yeah, no.

0: Not great, man.
1: Man. One bomb.
0: I love the angle, the possible discussion of Ohtani winning the Cy Young but not winning the MVP.
1: Mm-hmm. Wow, with these numbers, you can see it.
0: Yeah, imagine.
1: His offense, yeah.
0: Yeah.
1: It's crazy. There's a lot of weird stuff going on. Cal Raleigh's 0 for 32. Mm-hmm. Ohtani's not hitting. Seager's 0 for his last 16.
0: Well, in that game tonight, by the way, this was supposed to be Soraka against Eovaldi.
1: Scratched.
0: Eovaldi is no longer going tonight.
1: Mm-hmm.
0: That's too bad because I want to make a case for Eovaldi's K-prop. I'll just tell you that opposing pitchers are 10-2 over their K-prop against Arizona. Eovaldi was 5.5, and it was plus money to go over, but no longer the case. And this game's basically now pick 'em as a result.
1: You like the Mariners? They've owned Houston. Lambert's been better. They beat Houston 7 in a row.
0: Yeah, and I get Kirby on the mound, too.
1: Right.
0: A big George Kirby fan.
1: Right.
0: They're $1.35 in the game. The question always is going to be whether or not the Mariners' sticks are going to get it going, and will they hit? Opposing pitchers, I'll point this out, Paulie, 13-4 overrun with their K-prop. Boy, this is like 3 years going now, where they strike out a ton. Lambert's K-prop tonight is 4.5. He did touch 8 in 2 out of his 4 starts. So maybe another ladder guy tonight with Peter Lambert. I haven't done this. I'm just pointing it out that maybe he could get 5, 6, 7 in that neighborhood against kind of an inept Mariners lineup again.
1: We start the day with the Angels and the Guardians. Cleveland in first place, but 500. What a mess this division is. It'll be fun to kick around tomorrow with Derek about, you know, what should you do. They did get good news on Skubal.
0: Mm-hmm.
1: At least they won't be out that 2 to 3 months, but they're 3 games under 500. The Twins are in last place. They're 5 under, 2 back. This is crazy.
0: Yeah.
1: And Kansas City's playing better ball, and they won 7 of 8. I don't know what's going to happen here. It also decides, you know, what Detroit's going to do if they make a move coming up at the deadline.
0: Well, that's still a long time to be without Skubal.
1: I don't think they can survive.
0: I don't know if they can either.
1: So many injuries to the pitchers and the other guys you can't count on.
0: Well, do we think this early success by the White Sox is sustainable? I'm talking about to maybe win the division.
1: If it's going to only be 500, yeah. That's I respect Cleveland, but
0: so do I.
1: Only a couple of games over 500 can do it. Yes, this can continue.
0: They're getting some really good pitching, man. I know Jensen was making the case on VSiN by the books for Davis Martin.
1: Yeah,
0: at a big number.
1: Yeah, we got tickets on him too for tomorrow.
0: Right? Yeah.
1: Still, what was the price?
0: Well, Jensen was talking about 50-1. I think last week 100-1 was out there.
1: Right.
0: He was good again. What did
1: some
0: he go?
1: 60, yeah, people have some 60, 70 that they sent in.
0: Yeah.
1: Right. He's been awesome, no doubt.
0: I pitched yesterday, the day before, was really good.
1: Well, how about the A's? Is that another one?
0: Sure.
1: You buying the A's?
0: Yeah, because
1: 2 games over. That's good enough for first place. We're waiting on Seattle to figure it out. Houston stinks. Angels stink.
0: Look at the run differential in this division. The A's are -6. The Rangers are -3. The Mariners are +2. And those are the 3 teams at the top. Astros, Angels, forget about it. They're way below like 500 with a run differential. But I think that you kind of have to take the A's seriously and be a season. It's because the other teams are not very good. In another division, maybe not, but here, sure. And this run by the Braves is just, evidently they're going to win 110 games this year, huh?
1: They've lost one series, and it's because they blew a 4-run lead in that first game against Seattle.
0: That's right.
1: Or they would have won every series so far.
0: They're +87 with the run differential. And oh, by the way, they're 16-7 on the road. So keep that in mind. They played 23 road games already. And they appear to be just an absolute buzzsaw. Matt Olson's crushing it yet again.
1: Mm-hmm.
0: And he's not the only guy. Like, that lineup is filled with great and, you know, great hitters throughout the entire thing for the most part. And you have Sale back to his form from a couple years ago, which was good enough to win the Cy Young. And if, like, Strider, I think, struck out, 8 Dodgers the other day? I'm not going to throw it out there. Like, if he can get back. But if somehow that guy can be
1: you can just say every, you know.
0: Yeah, right, every, right.
1: Yeah.
0: Sure.
1: Yeah. Yeah.
0: Half of what he used to be, then that guy's going to be tough to beat as well.
1: What is this tonight? Is it Manoah? Is he coming behind?
0: I think it's going to be.
1: He's doing bulk today?
0: I think so, yeah.
1: Oh, boy. You got to take Cleveland. I forgot about that.
0: Uh-huh.
1: I mean, how this guy just fell off?
0: He was a one-year wonder, basically, wasn't he?
1: I think you'd have to look. Once he comes in, yes.
0: Because
1: Kikuchi's hurt. and he's going to be the bulk guy, and they're not, how bad are they? They're not hitting.
0: Well, it's priced that way. Records? I mean, Cleveland's $1.70 in the game, or $1.65.
1: Good luck with that. Yeah. That guy's coming.
0: Right up next, we have golf's second major on tap this week, PGA Championship. How do we play Scottie Scheffler? And a red-hot golfer seems completely unplayable at his current number. We'll discuss coming up on Follow the Money. It's VSiN, the Sports Betting Network.

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15: Walter lo sabe y se va a sentar Max Boston y lo sabía del momento que pasó la pelota iba a sentarse. 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
5: Muy bien, amigas y amigos, ya estamos de vuelta. 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Nos vestimos de gala. It's an honor for us to say hi. KC Concepción, welcome to Cleveland, wide receiver of Cleveland Browns, Carlos.
12: Yes, sir. Thank you guys for having me.
4: What an honor to have you from Puerto Rico in the house, en la casa. Kevin, wow, I see that you win the honor of the Paul Hunyu Award winner, the most versatile college player.
12: Yes, sir.
4: Tell me what, when you're a wide receiver, but to win this honor, tell me about it.
12: Yes, sir. So, you know, it was amazing. I played receiver, running back, punt returner, you know, everything, honestly. I played every single wide receiver position, so you know that's why, you know, I won the award. Well, that's why I have won the award.
4: Él jugó todas las posiciones, que lo que es de correr, que eso es increíble, ¿sabes? No solamente era wide receiver, tenías otras posiciones.
5: Hay un out en la pizarra, se ponchó Hoskins, ahora viene a tomar turno Mansardo. Kevin, you said it was your... You get a little nervous when you throw the baseball ball today. But you said you played when you were younger.
12: Yes, sir.
5: Tell me about it. How old I mean, you play baseball when you was what, like 8 years old, 9 years old?
13: I was probably about 6-7 years old.
5: Okay.
13: Yes, sir. Yes,
5: it was in Charlotte, right? You coming? You born in Rochester?
13: Yes. Yes. It was in Rochester, New York, the year before I had moved down to Charlotte.
5: Okay.
13: Yes, sir.
5: All right. So you play baseball when you were 7. Él dice que jugó béisbol cuando tenía 7 años. Nació en Rochester, New York, y se mudó a Charlotte. Is your dad fans of Buffalo Bills? You said in one of the interviews, right?
13: Yes, sir.
5: So you
13: grew
5: up watching a lot of Buffalo Bills games.
13: I grew up watching a lot of Buffalo Bills. A lot of, you know, LeBron James, you know.
5: Oh.
13: Yes, sir.
5: What do you know about Cleveland, Kevin, so far?
13: I don't really know much, to be honest. I'm, you know, just getting here. I'm like just starting to be able to embrace the city. Mm-hmm. The only thing that I really know much about is the Browns and the Cleveland Cavaliers here. So,
4: first round for the team, and I've been hearing, you know, I do the Cleveland Guardians, but in the big play, we do all the sports. And they talk about they got a great pick. Everybody's very highly on you.
13: Yes, sir.
4: Tell me about, you know, how you feel about it. I see that you have 25 touchdowns, 185 reception, and 220 yards.
13: Yes, sir.
4: So you are very good. We need somebody like you. I hope that God bring the guy that put us in another place, the Cleveland Browns. Do you feel excited about it?
13: Yes, sir, man. I feel excited. I'm blessed, you know. You know, I'm just, you know, blessed that the Cleveland Browns gave me the, you know, opportunity to, you know, be here. I'm excited. I'm ready to, you know, put in the work. I am ready to, you know, win you guys some games. So.
4: Awesome. Your father is Puerto Rican. Tell me, where he from? You been there?
13: Yes. I went there when I was a kid. I don't really remember like too much from it. But I would, you know, love to go back. What I do, you know, remember from it. It was a beautiful place, a very hot,
5: good music. Uh-huh. You like, what kind of music you listen to?
13: The kind of music I listen to like rap,
5: okay.
13: R&B.
5: Okay.
13: Yeah.
5: I'm asking you that because Puerto Rico means, you know, good music, reggaeton, Bad Bunny, Daddy mm-hmm. Yankee, all that kind of music. But
13: yes,
5: it's interesting to know you a little bit more. Like Carlos said, we need somebody with Jerry Jeudy, the wide receiver of the team. Last season was 5-12. I don't want to put pressure on your shoulders, but we need playoff, brother.
13: Yes, sir. Yes, sir.
4: We want to go to the playoff, and I think you, we bring in a Latino player with us to be with us, Puerto Rican.
13: Yes, sir.
4: That's
13: sir,
4: very special. I want you, I always, when I start playing, mm-hmm. I was 20 years old, I had blessed to be with the Cleveland Indians here,
13: okay.
4: And now that we are the Cleveland Guardians, but I want to play in the big leagues, and I got the opportunity to get trade to here. Who was the player do you admire to be a wide receiver? There's some guys that I'm going to mention to you. I don't know if you like Jerry Rice, Randy Moss, Terry Owens, Larry Fitzgerald. Who's the guy that you like?
13: Yes, sir. So, you know, all of those guys were, you know, all of those guys were a little bit, you know, before my time. All of those guys, you know, are greats, legends. Somebody that I had watched, you know, growing up was Tavon Austin. He went to West Virginia, if I am not, you know, mistaken. You know, his versatility, him being able to play a receiver, running back, punt return. You know, he was just truly, you know, electric. Somebody that I watch to this day right now, I would say Ja'Marr Chase. His run after catchability is, you know, amazing. He gets open and, you know, he scores touchdowns. So
4: let me tell you something. You're gonna be playing this year, and he and Rafa, my two partners here, they do the Browns game.
5: Yeah.
4: In Spanish for you.
13: Yes, sir. Okay. Yes, sir.
5: Ahora David Wright conecta hit, llega la segunda Mansardo, que se había también envasado por hit. Yes, we usually do the play in Spanish. Rafa Fernández Brito or myself, I did three of the five games last season. So We are glad to, you know, to have you here in this team this year. People is excited about it. When the first pick happened, everybody was excited about it on the social media, posting the interviews, the pictures. So it's an honor. It's an honor, and thank you for coming us today and joining the play-by-play in Spanish for baseball for Guardians. And by the way, I like your T-shirt.
14: Yes, concept. Sir.
5: What
14: yes,
5: number
14: sir.
5: You have? 17?
4: 17.
5: That's yes, usually sir. Your number for yeah. the NFL. It's going to be that number
4: that
5: for gonna you.
4: That's going to be
5: sir.
4: That number?
5: Okay, okay.
13: 17.
4: Kevin Concepcion en la casa. Nice to have you here, my friend. God bless you. All the best for you. Have a good year.
13: Sir.
4: And bring a win to Cleveland. We need it. We need it. We need it.
13: Catch it, man.
5: Roletazo por tercera, ayunado en segunda, no? Thank you for your time. And once again, step by step, you are a young player, so we're gonna wait. I can't wait for the good for the start of the season.
13: Yes, sir.
5: All right?
4: God bless you, my friend. All Thank the best guys. For you, my friend. Thank you.
5: Thank you. 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